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1: It seems like more and more people are cutting off family and friends these days, and a new survey says that nearly 2 in 5 Americans have gone no contact with somebody in the last year. 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
1: You know, as we are heading into spooky season, we are, what, 20 days away from Halloween, which I'm super excited about. Monsters of Rock Weekend. How about this one from Pearl Jam?

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1: Hey, what's going on? It's Battle. So there's a guy in New York suing Amazon, saying the company should be blamed for the brain damage, he says, he got from years of doing whippets with nitrous oxide canisters he bought online. So now he wants Amazon to pay up. Does this mean now that I could sue McDonald's for making me fat from all the 10-piece nuggets I ate? I mean, at some point, personal responsibility has got to enter the chat, right? Like, what do you think? Should companies be blamed in cases like this, or is it on the person? 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
6: 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Tom, I heard some good news. 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It'll be tractor season, won't it?
7: It sure will. 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
1: Hanging out with you Sunday night. It's Battle. So Aerosmith announced that they've got two shows coming up. One at the end of this month and then one at the beginning of November. Slash and Duff McKagan going to be a part of that show. All the details, grab it online now.

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1: If you ever want to be a part of the show, just go over there to the iHeartRadio app and hit that talk back mic. Hey, what's going on? It's Battle. What was something you thought was super cool until you tried it? Kim, what was that for you?
2: 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Fasting for 48 hours.
1: Oh, yeah.
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1: Hey, it's Battle, and let's be real for a second. How many of us are asking AI health questions before you even call the doctor? 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A new poll says 25% of Americans are already using AI for health advice, whether it's symptoms, nutrition, or questions before and after appointments. 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I'm sure it told you you had cancer, right? Hit up the talkback, Mike. 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

Huntsville's Rock Station, 106.1 WTAK. Hanging out with you Sunday fun day as we continue our Monsters of Rock Week. And how about this one from Nirvana?

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1: Hey, it's Battle. And you know how we like to keep you updated and make sure you don't get scammed, right? 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But let me ask you this. 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
1: Hey, don't forget, coming up here tomorrow morning, Grand in Your Hand returns. $1,000, that could be yours. 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
1: I'm not going to lie. I've been watching so many fan footage of everybody posting videos online of the Ozzy Haunted House at Universal's Halloween Horror Nights. And it looks awesome. I am definitely having FOMO

0: 1061 WTAK.
1: Hey, it's Battle, and there is a farmer in England that says that he may start breeding uglier cows because tourists and TikTokers keep bothering his Highland cattle for selfies and yoga videos. He says that people are getting way too close, ignoring warnings, and stressing the animals out. We have officially reached peak social media. Even cows are getting tired of influencers.
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0: 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Mornings on 106.1 WTAK. Hanging out with you Sunday, fun day on a Monsters of Rock weekend. 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
1: What we've got here is failure to communicate. 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I don't like it.

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1: Hanging out with you on your Sunday fun day on a Monsters of Rock weekend. 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
1: Hanging out with you Sunday night. 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Boston is on now. 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
1: Hey, what's up? It's Battle. So there is a site called Your AI Slop Bores Me. 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

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Final hour of the show. Of course, it is a Monsters of Rock weekend, and you couldn't have a Monster of Rock weekend without the Ozman making an appearance.

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1: Hanging out with you Sunday night. It is battle. 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
1: Researchers say that the sweet spot for work in a day is about 6 hours if you want the best shot at having a good day overall. Hey, it's Battle. 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So no, scrolling the couch for 5 hours apparently is not the wellness plan that we had hoped it was.
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Your new home of the Rick Burgess Show, mornings on 106.1 WTAK. Saturday Night Live season 52 underway, with the fourth show of the season already coming up on October 31st. That'll be Halloween night. Indy Navaretti, which is the girl who played in the movie Obsession, is the host, and musical guest Gracie Abrams. Mother.

0: Huntsville's Classic Rock, 106.1 WTAK, Cage the Elephant. Thanks for hanging out. It's Stacy with you. And if you're into the biopics, maybe you are, maybe you aren't, but Snoop, it looks like it's going to be the next one. Universal Pictures releasing this one. Apparently, under Death Row Pictures, there's an overall deal with NBC Universal. So August of 2027, it looks like we'll get Snoop, probably rated R.
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1061 WTAK. Gage the Elephant. It's Stacy and Spiders Man. I hate him so much. I do kill spiders. Please, please don't say that they kill other bugs. No, they're okay. They're fine to have in the house. No, no, no, no. They are a bug to me. Ah, cacas.

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Gage the Elephant. It's Stacy here on a station that's a very popular destination for aristocrats when it comes to intellectual discussion.

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1: 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A community spit isn't appealing to me. It's Rocktober.

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1: Rumors spread around in that Texas town about the shack outside the game. You know what I'm talking about. 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They got a lot of nice girls.

Your new home of the Rick Burgess Show, mornings on 106.1 WTAK. Stacy hanging out with you. We'll keep the rock going. I'm going to go brew a K-cup, but if you have time to listen to Billie Joe Armstrong Wine, Green Day.

0: 1061 WTAK. Gage the Elephant. Thanks for hanging out. It's Stacy with you. And I'm not sure if you're more excited or more concerned whenever it comes to all things artificial intelligence. It's a heavy topic for a quick little break on a radio station. Yes, I get it. But more Americans are growing concerned over the use of AI in daily life. According to a new Pew Research survey, showed that 52% of the respondents are more concerned than they are excited about AI. But those that are more excited than they are concerned was less than 10%.
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0: Huntsville's Classic Rock, 106.1 WTAK. Gage the Elephant. Stacy with you. Gonna go brew another K-Cup. You're in good hands with the Beastie Boys.
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Stained doing their Break the Cycle 25th anniversary tour. Yes, Break the Cycle from 2001 is now 7 times platinum. It's been a while, is in particular 8 times platinum. Good for you, Stained.

0: 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Mornings on 106.1 WTAK. It's Stacey, and words that are mispronounced all across the whole country. Unscrambler.com says gyro. Oh, I said it wrong right off the bat. Gyro takes the top spot. And then also on here was Qatar, which I say wrong as well. It's Cutter. Worcester sauce. That's how I say it. It's Worcestershire. As Christopher Walken once said, potato, potato.
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It's Stacy on a station that's a popular destination for aristocrats. 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
1: Thanks for hanging out. It's Stacy with you. I don't know a whole lot of country music, but I do know that Carrie Underwood is the one that slashes tires. Yep. She is reportedly working on a rock project of her own with the guidance of Axl Rose.

0: Huntsville's classic rock, 106.1 WTAK, Cage the Elephant. Thanks for hanging out. It's Stacy with you. And a lot of movies in theaters, big names, and some of them big flops, according to the public. I mean, it's for you to decide. Digger, not doing as well as I think they expected it would. Tom Cruise with prosthetics in that one. And Primetime with Robert Pattinson. I've heard a lot of mixed reactions about that one as well. But Resident Evil doing really well in theaters. Heart of the Beast with the beautiful Brad Pitt doing all right. And Practical Magic 2 still doing really well. It is the season.
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0: It's Stacey with you. And things that are still surprisingly affordable in 2026. A Reddit thread highlighted things that are still cheap today. Thousands of responses. A lot of people said bananas. Well, of course, bananas, God bless them, always cheap. And they'll go fast on you, though. They'll turn on you. So do you waste the dollar that you spent on four of them? Probably. Potatoes also on this list. Radio, I didn't see it on the list, but I'm going to add it.
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Huntsville's Classic Rock, 106.1 WTAK, Cage the Elephant. Thanks for hanging out. It's Stacy with you. Metallica's James Hetfield calls Tony Iommi his primary influence on guitar playing, songwriting. He calls him the Riff Lord and says he definitely inspired him the most.

0: 1061 WTAK, Cage the Elephant. Thanks for hanging out. It's Stacy hanging with you. And in theaters worldwide, the Ozzy Osbourne and Black Sabbath final concert set to be released. So that's called Ozzy and Black Sabbath Back to the Beginning. It'll be out October 28th.
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1: It's Stacey, and should you choose to listen while you sleep, that could be essential for a good night's sleep. 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
1: Thanks for hanging out, Stacey, with you. And at movies and theaters, well, 'tis the season for horror movies, I guess. No thanks to this one called Other Mommy. The Social Reckoning, though, that's in theaters with Mikey Madison, Jeremy Allen White, even Bill Burr in this one, and Jeremy Strong playing Mark Zuckerberg. Verity, after its opening week, did all right. Dakota Johnson, Anne Hathaway, the brunettes with bangs, and Josh Hartnett in that one. But Digger with Tom Cruise wearing prosthetics, I heard a lot of mixed reactions from that one.
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It's 106.1 WTAK, Cage the Elephant. Thanks for hanging out, Stacey, with you on your Monday. Unless you want to hang on to Sunday, your prerogative. If you do, though, see out and about today or any day, a deadhead sticker on a Cadillac.

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1: 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Save 20% on final tickets. They'll have them available even at the door up until the show starts at 7. Doors open at 6. But right now, it's time for us to do a Burgess Ball battle. The box seats are here. Speedy takes the wireless mic, rolls over to the Burgess Ball court, where he will now announce the two people out of the box seats in a random drawing that will go head-to-head to try to find their way to the wheel.
2: Rick, first up, Dustin Riddle Hoover.
1: Dustin Riddle Hoover.
2: Yep.
1: He is up. He's moving.
2: Here he comes. He'll face Stoney Jackson.
1: Stoney Jackson.
2: Oh.
1: Dustin Riddle Hoover against Stoney Jackson.
2: It's Hartzell against Hartzell.
1: Hartzell takes on Hartzell, Alabama today. Two different groups.
2: Yeah.
1: So here we go, Speedy. Give instructions and let's begin.
3: All right, I'm going to ask y'all to put those basketballs down, please, sirs.
1: Mm-hmm.
3: All right, thank you so much. You've got 30 seconds. The first 20, everything counts as 2. The last 10, everything counts as 3. I have a lot of comeback, so don't give up, okay? Here we go. Ready and go.
1: There we go.
3: One with a high score at the end of 30 seconds wins.
1: Okay,
3: a chance
1: nobody
3: to
1: hit
3: spin
1: anything.
3: The wheel. It's 2-2 right now.
1: All right, here we go.
3: It's 2-2. It's now 4-4.
1: They're dialing it in.
3: It's now 6 days. Riddle Hoover's up 10-4. It's now 14-4. All right, come on, Stoney, you got this.
1: Oh,
3: come
1: wow.
3: on back.
1: Oh, Stoney,
3: it's 18-6.
1: Stoney, you're getting
3: real. Oh, my goodness.
1: Stoney, you're getting real.
3: It's 20-8.
1: Oh,
3: it's 10 seconds left.
1: Stoney!
3: It's 25-11.
1: Stoney!
3: Okay, right now, Dustin Riddle Hoover is in a zone.
1: He is
3: it is 34-14.
1: Oh, my goodness.
3: He's doubling. Oh, it's 37-14. Hey, 37 is hard to beat.
1: It
3: no
1: is.
3: Matter.
1: Yeah.
3: That's a good score.
1: That's a good score.
3: That's a
1: great score right there. That's a good score. So it goes to Riddle Hoover. He could not be stopped. The wheel now is illuminated, which means Stoney Jackson must now take on the spin of shame. This is the spin for the loser, which is really an extra spin for the winner. So Stoney is going to spin. Now, let me tell you this, Dustin. You're watching. If it lands on something you want, it's yours. If you think you can spin and do something better, you get an additional spin. But unfortunately, if you turn this spin down, whatever you win is what you got.
2: Yeah.
1: All right, so here we go. Stoney, tell everybody, including your family and friends, it's not wheel to me.
3: Yeah,
1: there you go.
3: It,
1: now spin it.
3: Yeah.
1: Yeah, there we spin
2: there
1: it. All right. Dustin, let's have a look. With a score of 37, Dustin wins it. Let's see what happens. Here comes the money. A little too strong. There it goes. Oh, my goodness.
2: Pretty good.
1: Oh, my goodness. That's Helium Boy.
4: Hi, Bobo. Come on.
1: No, it's Helium Boy. You want to do your own spin?
5: Yeah.
1: Okay. Well,
2: now, wait a minute.
1: As beloved as Helium Boy is.
2: Hold on.
1: Right, Dustin, because you won, you get to tell the whole world, including your family and friends, it's will to me.
5: It's will to me.
1: Give it a spin. Right. Let's see what you do. Let's go. With a score of 37. Oh. Trying a little finesse. Trying a little finesse. And it didn't work. Let's see where it goes.
2: Oh, no.
1: Okay.
2: All right. Well, that's
3: Rick.
1: You got DJ Rick.
3: Oh, boy.
1: You know,
3: I'm sorry.
1: I don't know if you know this. I used to be a hot rocking DJ. And so now's an opportunity for me to walk a song for you. And I think what I'm going to do, since we've got the Are You Ready show tonight, I'm actually going to walk a song from Mr. Lucky.
3: How are you?
5: Oh, wow.
1: How do you feel about that? Let me ask you this, Dustin. Anybody you want me to send a dedication out to or anything? Since I'm your hot rocking DJ now.
5: My mom.
1: What's your mama's name?
5: Charlotte.
1: Charlotte?
3: Charlotte.
1: All right, where's Charlotte live?
5: Hartzell, Alabama.
6: Hearts are Charlotte.
3: All right, go ahead. We've never done this, but I think go ahead and put those headphones on so you can really
6: feel
3: it.
6: Yeah, you want to hear it.
3: You want to feel it.
6: Yeah.
3: Just go ahead. Put your headphones on.
6: You want to hear
5: my wife.
6: Did you leave your wife out?
3: Oh, boy.
6: What's your wife's name?
5: Carrie.
6: Carrie? Good night, man. Don't mess this up. All right, here we go. All right.
7: He wasn't thinking.
6: All right, here we go. All right, here we go. Let's get this started. 104.7 WRBS. It's Rick Burgess in the nighttime. Excited about the Are You Ready Tour coming to town tonight. Sending this one out to Charlotte. That's Dustin's mama. But also sending one out to Carrie, his wife. Looking forward to a good Friday night right here on WRBS.
8: Another night of this rock and roll. This feeling inside of me.
6: There you go, buddy. There you go.
5: I like that.
6: There you go.
5: Yeah.
6: Done it.
5: You like that?
6: You got it.
5: Right.
6: Congratulations. I know it feels a little empty right now after that victory, but there you go.
7: Yeah.
6: You can't put a price on that, thankfully.

0: So, Carter, let's, boy, the mic's a little high for you, but Dad's talking, so we'll let you talk too, buddy. Don't you worry about that. So, Stephen, where are you from?
1: Mayfield, Kentucky.
0: Mayfield, Kentucky.
1: All right.
0: And you, my friend, you are going, if I'm not mistaken, you are here today, Vox Seats. So when did you get here? Did you get here last night?
1: We came in last night and staying here after the show. We're headed up to Huntsville and staying the night after and going home tomorrow.
0: Okay. Wow. Well, that's good. So that you'll be going north. So you, yeah, you probably won't even have any much trouble at all. So when you are talking about going to the show tonight, you're familiar with this.
1: Mm-hmm.
0: What are your expectations? What do you think? What do you think you're going to experience?
1: I have absolutely no idea.
0: Right. So when you think about the show, the band has not played in over 20 years. Do you have any experience with the band at all?
1: No.
0: None.
1: I've listened to the album on Spotify.
0: Okay. We speak of Fat Chance.
1: Yes.
0: Right, yes.
1: But other than that, no.
0: Now, on that album, do you have a favorite song?
1: Probably She's Gone.
0: Okay. Right. When we just,
2: Well, you're in luck.
0: You're in luck because it's in the set tonight. Do you guys have any shout outs or questions?
1: Yeah. Shout out to my wife, Kayla.
3: You remembered his.
0: Some people remember. Yeah.
4: First thing came to his mind.
0: Yeah.
1: My other two sons that are not here with us today, Caden and Callan. Our baseball team, the Redbirds. Baseball mom that we're trying to get watching the show, Nicole. Hi, Nicole.
0: Hey, Nicole.
4: You're trying.
0: Well, what about you, Carter? You got anybody you want to say hey to?
5: No.
4: What about your girlfriend?
0: What about your girlfriend?
5: I don't have a girlfriend.
0: Oh, okay. Good for you, son. Smart. Good for you. And let me tell you something. Right now, you get to do whatever you want to do. Enjoy it. What are you ready? Are you ready for the show tonight?
5: Heck yeah.
3: He's going to rock out.
0: Have you had fun here today so far?
5: Yes.
0: Oh, good.
6: What's been your most fun today?
5: Beating Speedy in basketball.
0: In your face.
3: I told everybody.
6: I told everybody we don't mention that.
0: Mm-hmm.
1: Do you have anything else you wanted to say?
5: Doodoo.
0: What a great moment.
4: He does listen.
0: What a great moment. Y'all enjoy the rest of the show.
4: He listens.
0: And the show tonight, too.
4: That's
0: all right. So we come back, we'll meet others. The big boy Mike is hot, and we got a whole crew of folks to meet and say hello to as we wind down the live show as far as all the platforms here today. And we roll to the big show tonight in Huntsville. Hang in there. The Rick Burgess Show continues right after this.
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0: to the big boy, Mike.
1: How you doing, Annabella?
2: Good.
1: Good? So how old are you?
2: 16.
1: Now, how do you know this guy?
2: He's my dad.
1: He's your dad.
2: Yeah.
1: Are you as mad at him as your mom is now? Because she almost was left out of shout out.
3: Yeah.
1: Do y'all want to give her a shout out now again, please? Would you like Dustin? Would you like to?
4: Do we
1: like
4: this one? Give a shout out to the Carrie, first grade teacher, my beautiful wife. We've been listening to the show since she was 3 years old.
1: Wow.
4: And when she was 3 years old, she would always say, "Where is those guys at?" Because y'all would laugh so much and like, "They're in the radio."
1: Oh, yeah, sure.
4: "One day I'll take you."
1: Yes.
4: And today is that day.
1: It took 13 years. Yeah, 13 years.
3: It took a while, but
1: here you are. Are you enjoying the new show too?
2: Yes, sir.
1: Well, thank you very much. Do you have a shout out or anything you want to say? Question, shout out, comment?
2: Shout out to my brothers, my mom, and my grandparents, and my friends at home. I mean, at school.
3: Oh, at school.
1: So you didn't have to go to school today.
5: Yeah, educational.
4: Well, we didn't know this was live, so I called in sick to work. And
1: yeah.
4: Oh, really?
1: So
4: this isn't live.
1: Sorry. No, it's not live. No, you'll be fine. The odds of somebody hearing it are pretty low.
5: Yeah.
1: No, well, thank you. Enjoy the rest of the show. Were you impressed with Dad on the basketball?
2: Yes.
1: That was very good.
5: That's good. That's real good.
1: And you were hoping he'd win some money, but that's all right.
3: Yeah, that's fine.
1: Well, y'all enjoy the rest of the show, and thank you for being here. It's been a pleasure. Enjoy the rest of it, too. So let's go to Mike and Roe Swafford. Mike and Roe.
5: Come on
1: up and to the big boy, Mike. All right, so what's going on, guys?
6: She'll say something at the end, I'm sure.
1: Okay.
6: The Rick Burgess and the morning extravaganza.
1: Bubba.
6: Yeah. Bubba would come on and do good old boy theater every now and then. And,
1: yeah.
6: I was listening then, and we were here earlier this year. Broke the rules, came back twice.
1: Oh,
6: sorry.
1: Oh, my goodness.
6: It was his fault over there.
1: That's right.
6: But my son had just broke, Brandon Swafford, 11th grader at Hartsville High School, had just tore his ACL.
1: Yeah,
6: and he was supposed to come today. And but he ended up having like 3 tests.
1: Oh,
6: so
1: we
6: said, you know what?
1: I remember talking about that.
6: Yep. And so she filled in for him, and we're glad to be here.
1: Well, that's good. Well, I'm glad you got to come, and I know you don't want to talk, but you can use your hands if you want to. How old are you?
7: I'm 13.
1: 13. Okay. Do you have any shout outs or
7: no.
1: None whatsoever?
6: No friends at junior high or anything?
1: No.
6: We will give a shout out to her mom, my wife, Sally. She's the teacher at Crestline.
1: Well, thank you. I'm so glad y'all got a father-daughter day together, and I hope you're enjoying yourself.
7: I am.
1: Good.
3: Right.
1: I saw that that little game y'all had a minute ago, little basketball. I got a little intense over there.
5: It did.
1: I was. I thought we might get a cat fight out of that.
6: She's on the junior high team, so she's professional.
1: Good.
5: Yeah, there you go.
1: Well, enjoy the rest of the show. I'm glad you're here. And I'm glad you came back because we got to meet her.
6: Yep,
5: that's great.
1: And tell your son we hope his recovery is still going great.
5: Yeah.
1: All right, so let's talk to Stoney and Randy Jackson. Stoney and Randy Stoney is rough up there today, buddy.
8: Yeah, it was embarrassing.
1: You all right?
8: I've already gotten text messages telling me. I've already gotten text messages, people telling me I got stomped and I should be embarrassed. I am. It's not really in being embarrassed of losing. It's who I lost to. That's the most embarrassing part.
3: So, you could have stood to lose to anybody else.
8: Yeah, anybody.
1: Right.
8: Anybody.
1: Yeah, that's almost like entering yourself in Special Olympics and still losing.
5: Rick Burgess.
3: Not quite. Dustin, I'm sorry.
1: I gave that line to you.
8: No.
1: Okay.
8: I tried to be a ringer. It didn't work.
1: Yeah, you guys have any shout-outs or questions, comments?
8: I guess I'll follow suit. I'll give a shout out to my wife, Felicia.
1: Good job.
8: She works at Hartsville City Schools central office, but I'll say this. We're not normal listeners. I'm not a big radio listener.
1: And it makes us feel great.
8: Thank you. Yeah.
1: If you are studying counseling, just get out.
5: Okay. I hate to say this. I'm kind of glad you lost now.
8: Funny you said I have a master's in biblical counseling. So.
1: Do you really?
8: So,
1: look, come on into the New Testament.
8: Yeah. I'm going to go sit back in my seat of shame.
1: Randy, what about you? You kind of let yourself go, hadn't you?
9: Yeah, I'm going to give a shout out to my wife, Cindy.
1: Hey, that's good.
9: That's good.
1: Thank you very much. Enjoy the rest of the show.
9: Yeah.
1: And I loved when you were in Journey. Those were the best years. thank you very much.
3: We miss you on American Idol.
1: Derek Curley and Andrew White.
5: Rick, I can't believe you.
1: We got to ride this all the way. Andrew, what's up,
10: hey,
1: guys?
10: Hey,
11: not up? Much. What's going on?
1: Good. So, where are you guys from?
11: Hartsville.
1: Hartsville. The whole audience is from Hartsville.
3: Everybody's from Hartsville.
1: You got any questions?
5: How y'all feel about Coleman?
1: No, yeah. I'm kidding. Shout out. What you got?
11: Yeah, I just give a shout out to my wife, Amy.
1: Yeah.
11: My two girls, Ava Ray and Anna Kate. And the guys I work with, Jamie, Dalton, P. Scott, Colby, and Brett.
1: Oh, what? So where do you work? What do you do?
11: I work at Nucor Towers in Decatur.
1: What is that?
11: We make utility poles, like the metal. We'll form it.
1: Oh, okay.
11: Form it up, and they'll weld it out, and that'll be what's being replaced on the transmission lines for electrical power and stuff. Now,
1: are you a welder?
11: No, I work in maintenance.
1: I'm thinking about looking into maybe learning to weld.
3: You are?
12: He said maintenance, which means he's a handyman.
1: You are, right? Oh, I mean, exactly. Okay. So you're handy, too, like me. No, not like you at all. Yeah. What about you, sir?
13: My name is Derek Curley. I'm from Hartsville.
1: Okay, all right.
13: Been there long enough to claim that anyway.
1: Right.
13: I want to give a shout-out to my wife, Jana Curley. She made the red velvet chair squares. Greg was enjoying.
1: Greg's made a plan that caffeine and sugar will get you through a long day.
13: Well, yeah, that'll get you there.
1: It went a long one.
13: Yeah, and my daughter Harper and son Jackson. And then I also want to give out shout out to all of our consigners at the Boutique Closet, which is a consignment sale in Huntsville.
1: Awesome.
13: That we just finished completing our fall event. So
1: hey, be careful, you're gonna get Greg and Lily stirred up. You know,
3: he's all off.
1: They do a little bit of that too.
3: Mm-hmm.
1: Mm-hmm.
3: But they're not nowhere near each other.
1: Right. That's right.
12: Yeah.
1: What is he saying to you?
12: They're feeding something.
13: Give a shout out to Shannon Wilson, a buddy of ours back in Hartsville.
1: Oh, okay.
12: Okay.
13: Oh, he's the one giving you a hard time about losing.
1: Oh, is he really?
12: People are texting everybody.
1: Yes. Oh, that's good. Is he any good at basketball?
13: No, he's a baseball guy.
1: Yeah. Okay.
13: Yeah.
1: Well, thank you for being here today, man. I hope you enjoyed the rest of the show.
13: Yeah, thank y'all.
1: Yeah, saddle up. There they go. There's everybody in the box seats. An active bunch.
5: Good day.
1: There's an active bunch.
5: Did he say a bunch of
3: fans? Van's going to be jealous that he's not here.
1: I know. How is Hartsville being represented? And he says self-proclaimed most loyal fan not here.
5: Yeah. Did he give a shout-out to P. Scott? Is that what you said? The guy's named P.? Oh, okay.
1: Is that a nickname?
5: Is that a name?
3: I love that.
1: Let's see. We got a new baby. Let's name him Pete. Right. Remember what I said at the beginning of the show today? Be careful what you name people.
3: Yeah.
5: You know, that is a nickname, he said.
1: Oh, it is a nickname. Yeah. Is his first name start with a P? Okay,
3: we got a nickname.
1: I was afraid it was not some, you know, making fun of a bladder issue or whatever. So. All right. So we'll come back. We got a lot to do still to wrap up today and get ready for the weekend coming up, including the Are You Ready Tour tonight. We'll talk a little bit about that when we come back. If you still want to go, you can find tickets at rickburgessshow.com under live tour. 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And they'll have them at the door all the way up to showtime at 7 tonight. We'll be right back.
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1: Well, tonight, Huntsville, it's your turn. I'm sitting here, guys, and I'm looking at tour manager Les Bradford. He's sending me the stage as it is being set up. So the production team is there. The big 18-wheeler is there. And I'm telling you what, the Mark C. Smith Concert Hall, I haven't been there in like 12 years. And, buddy, it looks fantastic.
2: It's a great
1: it is going to be a great room tonight. So the show is almost over as far as this part of it. Then we start making our way to Huntsville. So let's look at the show tonight, gentlemen. Some things that we have to think about. We've got the meet and greet coming up. Always good to get there and try to check out what's going on there. We have the, let's face it, the anxiety a little bit about how the show starts.
3: Adler. Oh, yeah. I ain't got it right
1: yet. Adler?
3: Well, yeah, we are, Rick. 0 for 2.
4: We're 0 for 2 on the start. That's fine.
1: Are you nervous?
4: Third time's a charm.
3: You feel like you're due.
1: Are you nervous?
4: Yes.
1: Did you, you know, because you remember the new thing we've had, and it worked, served us well in Starkville, is let's get guitars right and perfect before we do anything else.
3: Evidently, that didn't happen.
1: Did we find out last time it was a bad direct box, we think?
4: Yeah, I think it was a bad DI.
1: So. Did the DI work in soundcheck? Or did you not use the DI in soundcheck?
4: No, we did.
2: Didn't you say you thought you might have kicked it on the way out and it comes?
3: So it's on you. Oh.
2: They slid in like they're going to second base and then held something in to make sure it didn't come out loose.
4: Yeah, but I actually even mentioned that to Tom. I was like, look, maybe I stepped on it on my way out. But right. Number one, I don't think I did. And number two, Tom, engineer, said, Tom. No, those things you're supposed to be able to throw them off a truck. What does hurt the case for me messing it up,
1: helps
4: me, is that the tech who was rescued, you know, rescued me there, because I was out there again with a guitar.
1: Great
4: didn't
1: job.
4: Work.
1: Thank you.
4: He went and held the cable in.
1: Thank you.
4: So it wasn't like a re-plug in. Yes, Timothy Chalamet.
1: Something like that.
4: And he had to hold it, but he held it in and it worked. So, we'll see. You know, maybe I look cool in an Uncle Sam costume. Maybe I don't. We'll have to find out tonight.
1: Also, we'll go ahead. Can I go ahead now since we got this one and one more left? I'm just going to say it out loud. If you're at one of these shows and you're there tonight and Uncle Sam begins to sing, that's not what we planned.
4: Sing along with me.
1: But please sing along with me.
4: Yes, absolutely.
1: And those of you that can sing really loud really help. You know, I will just say this, and I say this about our show every time. Get in your seats, get settled in, and be ready to go. Because when it launches, we go wide open.
2: Yeah.
1: And there's a lot of cool things you get to enjoy waiting on the show begin involving all the LED screens. We've got testing your knowledge. We've got all kinds of old pictures and stuff. Funny things from the last couple of years, but it will test your knowledge of the show as well.
2: Yeah.
1: So be there for that. And then, you know, there's always the comedy part of the show, which is the dominant part of the show. It's like this show. It's a little shooting from the hip. There's always that thing where Speedy, you know, don't worry. Because now that we're deep into the tour, I no longer think you've got the money to give people if they win. I've already handled that. I've got the money.
2: Do you? Well, that's kind.
1: Yeah. Because I know.
2: I'll leave mine. Mine will be in the car.
1: Yeah. And then you have, Greg, tonight, your knowledge will be tested again, buddy.
3: What subject? You're not going to tell me? I won't tell you the subject on Ride Again with Greg tonight, but these are opportunities, by the way, where you will get an opportunity to win, and the wheel could spin for you.
5: Yeah.
3: Right there on the screens. And so far, we have had very few winners.
5: Yeah.
3: I mean, because if I were playing a game, I know Greg tries to fool people sometimes, but he's
5: well, that,
3: not,
5: you got to make
3: it. You're just not wrong much.
5: But if I'm right, you're all not the time, wrong much. It's not a game. So a lot of times I do know it, but I'll act like I don't.
3: I know you do,
5: or sometimes I act like I do know it, and I really don't.
3: Yes, we've seen that.
5: Yeah, so it might be tricking.
3: So we got that Adler, your exhibition of martial arts has been
5: That's been good.
3: Has been a hit. You look focused. Don't forget your gi.
5: Gi's a little tight.
4: Got the gi.
3: Okay.
4: A little tight around the mid area.
3: Right.
4: You know, dad bod in full effect right now.
3: It's all right. It's all right. And I know this, we've learned, hey, you'll sweat.
4: Yeah. Yeah. I took what I call a 20-hour shower this morning. That shower has to last me 20 hours.
3: It does.
5: So it was one good one.
3: It does. It's a long day.
5: You scrubbed them old pits.
4: I used kerosene and steel wool. We'll see if it works. We'll see if that actually does the job.
3: Oh, my God. The band. Then we got Unpredictable Gary.
5: Oh,

0: Greg, I'm just telling you.
1: I can promise you Lisa's not offended at all.
0: Right.
1: She gets the joke.
0: Well, here's the one thing that I'm worried about with Lily tonight. I mean, she's going to be there in Lily form. Your grandkids are coming.
1: Yeah.
0: But, I mean, it's been a while since she's seen you on that stage.
1: Well, you know, she sent us a picture of it from the 40 years ago.
0: 40
1: back
0: years
1: in the
0: ago.
1: Days when I was a rock star. That worked out.
0: Look, when Greg was playing that bass, Lily... Lily may not be ready for that.
1: Oh, I'm sure she'll be.
2: I get back. Got a little Dolly Parton wig come falling off.
1: Not Lisa.
0: And speaking of the band, we haven't played in 3 weeks.
1: Yeah.
2: Oh, you guys got this.
0: We haven't played in 3 weeks. We keep saying this, and it is a yes, right? Now, can I say this? We're right now because the day's not long yet. See, right now, we all are committed. The sound check, we will run the entire set.
2: Mm-hmm.
0: By the time we get there and we've dealt with the guitar and we tried to get this right.
1: What's that buzzing noise?
0: What's all that buzzing noise? And then we're going to start getting tired. And then we're going to start being like, okay, I'm ready to
1: go. Good enough.
0: Yeah, and do you think we have the discipline, no matter how sound check goes, to play through the whole set?
1: Yeah.
2: Yeah. Oh, yeah.
0: You don't think we'll do that? I think we're good.
1: Nah, we're good.
2: No, I think we should play through the whole set.
0: Okay.
1: We did that in start.
0: Did we play the whole thing?
1: Yeah, pretty much.
0: Yeah. Yeah, and I went out in front because I kept forgetting to go out front and hear what the mix was like. So that's going to be interesting.
1: Yeah.
0: So you're in for a little surprises on that too. So there's always things to each stop that's your own little thing.
1: Yeah.
0: Huntsville's experience will be Huntsville's experience. So, and, you know, because we're not professional enough to do it the same way every time.
1: No.
0: So it's going to be fun. Do you know your songs, Greg?
1: Oh, yeah.
0: Do you practice?
1: I did.
0: Do you know your songs, Adler?
2: I've been running it.
0: Okay.
2: Been running it.
1: Oh, yeah.
0: Right? You think Ryan knows his?
2: Oh, yeah.
0: Kevin?
2: Kevin's the least professional of the group.
0: Right.
1: Yeah.
2: Just kidding.
0: Do you think Ryan will let us sing the third verse this time in one song?
2: You got to force it like you did the other time, but that's okay.
0: I did. I think, you know what, and I hate to have to do this, I think I may walk over to Ryan when it gets time for that part and just remind him that we're going to verse 3. Because he's done it twice.
2: Everybody put up your threes.
0: Everybody get your threes up.
2: Get your threes up.
0: I mean, you got a guy right here that said he's been listening to the album. He's got this song down. He's going to notice if we don't do the third verse.
2: Yeah. And the whole show starts at the top of the hour sharp.
0: Sharp. And it's comedy right out of the gate. 7 o'clock. It's comedy. And then there'll be a brief intermission. And then we blow the roof off the concert hall.
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0: Don't you think it's time you finally tell your family that you are listening to this show? The Rick Burgess Show.
1: Thank you for being with us today on a brand new edition of the show, Tex Nation. Some of the stops that have already happened on the tour, they're sending us pictures. Man, that's cool stuff out of Tennessee. Thank you very much. Hey, so the folks that are in the box seats today, a little gift for them, those that would like to try Calitrin. If you have not tried Calitrin, we've got some samples for you. This is one of those things. Now, some of the folks here are young, so they're not having this issue. But for those of us that are a little bit older, our body is not cranking out collagen protein on its own like it once did. And now you go, Rick, why do we care about that? Well, I'll tell you why we care. It's been studied for over three decades, the benefit to the body of collagen protein. 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Speed, just look at Speedy's legs. 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It certainly helps with weight loss. 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And by the time you're my age, 62, Greg's age 60.
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2: That's right.
3: How about that?
1: All right, so I know that they're out there talking.
2: Yeah, they're out there. Yeah,
1: they're talking to the camera crews here. But I know that we were talking to the Stephen and Carter Jackson that are here in the box seats today. And I think, I'm pretty sure, that Stephen, the dad, told me that it was his birthday today.
2: Is it?
1: Yeah. Did
4: he turn eight today?
1: No. Is it, Carter, is it your dad's birthday today?
4: Dad's birthday.
1: It was on the 6th. Yes. Okay. Well, let me tell you something, what we're going to do, Carter. We're going to let you, for dad, you're going to have one shot. Okay, and if you hit this shot, you're going to get to spin the wheel. I mean, but you
2: win whatever you win.
1: And if you don't hit the shot, then, you know, this is that part of growing up where you learn how to deal with disappointment. Okay, so it's one shot to get to the wheel.
4: Wait.
1: All right, hang on a minute.
4: Are we ready?
1: Okay,
4: Is this it?
1: Are we ready? Here it goes.
4: Oh!
5: I'm so terribly uncomfortable.
1: Who wants to chant one more try?
4: One more try.
6: One more try.
1: It's like that field goal thing. Yeah!
4: He made it!
1: And now he's done it.
2: Come on, you're getting
1: it. Now he has done it. All right, so now, Carter, on behalf of your dad, even though your dad lets you have whatever you spin, why don't you see if you can spin something from that wheel? So you say, I see you pointed at that $500. If you hit that, you're about to have a wonderful weekend.
2: Yeah.
1: Are you ready? Say, it's wheel to me.
7: Wheel to me.
1: Give it a rip. I felt like Pat McAfee on the field goal thing.
2: Yeah.
1: All right, so here we go, Carter.
4: Y'all?
1: He's in good shape.
4: Y'all?

0: This is how it feels to be a nice, good person.
1: You realize what had to happen?
0: Yes.
1: There? Wow. That's amazing.
0: Yes.
2: What about that? What
1: you gonna I'm just sitting here thinking about it.
0: Look at him over so
1: look,
0: happy.
1: Look at that.
0: He's going to buy him a lightsaber.
1: Lightsaber, he said.
0: Oh, he'll have some left over, too.
1: That's insane.
2: He did. You're right.
0: What?
2: He pointed at
1: me. Oh, yeah, no, he called
0: his shot.
1: He called his shot.
0: And, you know, because I knew that first shot, he's a little bit nervous.
3: Sure.
0: So that now I wouldn't have let him have a third. I wouldn't let him.
3: No, we got two.
0: Right. It's fine. So, well, and how about this? They're going to the show tonight. So how about that?
3: How about that?
0: Yeah, that's awesome. What a day.
3: It's all gravy.
0: What a great day.
1: That right, Carter? That was fun
0: having
1: right
0: having a good
1: there.
0: Day, buddy?
4: Yeah.
0: Yeah, so, so's your daddy, because he knows how much a lightsaber costs and how much is going to be left.
1: Right.
3: Rick got gas back to Kentucky. Yeah. Yeah.
0: Carter, well, there you go. You spent your $500, son. What a nice lightsaber. Daddy, is that all of it? That's all of it. Yeah.
3: Go hang it on your wall.
0: To infinity and beyond, right?
1: Yeah, he's thinking hotel rooms and gas. All right.
0: That's Star Wars, Rick, not Buzz Lightyear.
1: That's Toy Story.
3: Well, that was awesome.
0: That's all right.
3: That was great.
0: I threw it out there. I don't watch Star Wars. I don't know their lingo. Is it Force or something?
1: Yes. May the Force be with you.
0: Okay. Force on. Force be with you.
1: May the Force be with you.
0: Yes. Okay. And by the way, isn't that what Michael Jackson also sang in Don't Stop Till You Get Enough?
5: The Force Stop? What if I did it? And the Force Stop?
0: Isn't he saying something about the Force?
3: No, I don't think so.
0: No, I think he is. Randy, you know that? Randy Jackson? No, you don't.
3: Randy Jackson, he knows.
1: Keep on with the Force. Don't stop.
0: In your face.
3: But that ain't about the Star Wars.
0: Yes, it is. Greg just went right to the height of Star Wars.
3: Talking about in your face. It has nothing to do with Star Wars.
0: He's talking about the Force from Star Wars. Everybody knows that.
1: That's not true.
0: Okay.
1: Y'all fight.
0: No.
1: Let's just go. Get it done.
0: Greg, let me tell you this. This keeps up. Hey, this keeps up. It's stormy weather tonight.
3: Oh, okay. Well, we may need to play.
0: We're playing stormy weather.
3: It's the name of two notes. We can handle it.
0: A couple of...
1: I still can't believe that happened. That's cool.
0: Can't either.
3: That is good.
0: So, look, people are saying that, Rick, you are literally Pat McAfee now.
1: Yeah, I know it's not a million. It's 500, but still.
0: Right.
3: Yeah. I'd like to have 500.
0: But did you notice he missed, and then we all chanted one more try?
3: One more try.
0: Just like game day that's going to be inside a Coliseum tomorrow because of that.
3: Yeah.
0: That's fine.
1: Tough.
0: So,
3: he'll remember forever.
0: On the way out, who do you like in the Georgia-Alabama game?
1: Alabama.
0: Greg?
3: You know, I haven't seen Georgia play.
0: I haven't either.
3: I know they're really good, but I'm going with it.
0: Dad. What about you, Adler?
6: Don't know enough to even say.
1: You can't force yourself to say Alabama?
3: No, he thinks Georgia.
6: Well, if I say Alabama, then people are going to be like, oh, you jinxed it, Adler, you barner. I would like to see Alabama win, straight up.
0: You would not?
6: My brother's an Alabama fan.
3: Likes stuff don't mean I like it.
6: It's more exciting when the state of Alabama is in it.
1: Oh, buddy.
6: But I don't know who's going to win or
3: who's
6: better.
3: Don't use that about the state.
0: By the way,
3: it's never mattered in that rivalry.
6: I didn't grow up here. I'm not like, I'm not like inbred like you
3: guys. You can't
6: pull it. It's not like bred in me. Not inbred. I'm sorry. That sounded like bad.
3: Yeah, I don't know. Maybe.
6: It's not bred in me, the division.
0: I think Alabama is just rolling right now, and I'm probably being ignorant because I'm like, y'all haven't seen Georgia play, so it's an ignorant guess. I've only seen Alabama play, and I've been impressed with how they're playing lately. So I would pick Bama, too. Thanks for being with us, Hunts. We'll see you tonight.
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1: I'm in the whale! Help me!
0: In theaters Friday, to survive the unthinkable, do the impossible.
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0: Austin Abrams.
3: I'm going home.
0: Josh Brolin.
4: Survivor, survive.
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0: The Panhandle of Florida ready for all five. And there they are. Speedy, Greg, and Adler are here. And we are ready to unpack what was a crazy weekend. I mean, crazy. So we have reviews from Friday night. We got that. We got football. Speedy, can we find Dickie today?
1: I know he won't be up early today.
0: Not early.
2: Not early.
1: Still hadn't watched Saban, the documentary.
0: I still hadn't done it. I'm three episodes in.
1: I hadn't even started.
0: I watched another episode.
1: God, I'm so mad at myself. I was like, the deadline was today for me because I knew you would ruin it for everybody.
2: Here you go.
1: I'm glad you're stuck on three.
0: Dicka's dead.
1: Dicka is dead. He is. He did. He passed away.
3: The Saban doc, I heard, because it's a six-part series, I heard they're going to call a part seven, and it's going to be called The Game the Refs Won.
0: Oh, okay.
1: Yes.
3: Talking about the Georgia game.
0: Yeah, okay, buddy.
3: Yes.
0: Okay, buddy.
3: Seven, part seven.
0: Yeah, that one, you know, when I watch some of the weird things that happened in that game, I've never been so happy that DraftKings is not advertising anymore.
1: Oh.
0: That was a weird look.
1: You talking about, man, those were two good teams playing.
0: Yeah, they were. Yeah,
1: that was a heavyweight battle.
0: And if they both can hold it together, that was just round one. We'll see them play each other again.
1: Oh, yeah. Golly.
0: Yeah. The Bears.
3: Ditka.
0: Let me tell you, when they did that Saturday Night Live skit, of course, Greg, you know what I'm bringing up.
2: Oh, yeah.
0: My favorite will always be the Mini Bears.
2: Mini Bears.
0: when they would come up with scenarios of anybody they thought could beat the Bears, and they were came up, what do you think about this? What if the Bears were Mini Bears, mini size? And then the question, is Ditka still full size?
2: Yeah.
0: And the question was, yeah, okay, then Ditka and Mini Bears 49 or 7. As long as Ditka was still full size. Right. So Ditka went on in.
1: He did.
0: Yep.
1: He did. Mm. Golly. I loved hearing the stories from all the coaches that were asked about it. And I know the Detroit Lions coach, his name escapes
2: me.
1: He found out about it in his post practice press conference.
0: Oh, really?
1: He was like, are you serious? And, you know, he was a tight end. And Ditka, obviously a tight end. And when Ditka was with the Saints, he was being interviewed.
3: Dan Campbell,
1: thank you. And as a player, you know, for them to draft him and all this kind of stuff. And then he was talking about when he walked in, he was expecting, like, you know, all these coaches and tables everywhere and, like, a full room. He said he walks into this room and all the lights are out and you see a little desk light over in the corner. And smoke coming up from the table. He said, come on over here and sit down. And he said he was so nervous, but it was a very one-on-one type conversation, but he had his cigar.
0: Yeah.
1: He was just sitting there under the light.
0: Oh, Ditka.
1: And
0: so what was it? What took him out? How old was he?
1: I think he was 86. I believe he was 86.
0: Yeah, I don't know. So just...
2: Did he have an illness?
3: 86.
0: Wow, 86.
2: Or just sudden?
0: I don't know.
1: But let's see here.
0: Yeah, Ditka went on in.
3: He had had a heart attack in the 80s.
0: Of course he did. All men like Ditka have heart attacks in the 80s.
2: They do.
0: Right. Every man like Ditka survived. You got one heart attack, you push through it, and then you live a long time after it.
2: Yeah. Like
0: everybody knows that.
2: That skit. Remember when they always had a heart attack?
3: Todd's having a heart attack.
0: It's awful. Looking at college football, Georgia.
1: Natural causes.
0: Okay, so just he just got old and sick and died. The lights went out on
1: Ditka. He had years of health battles that we've talked about, but it says here he died of natural causes.
2: How about, and he played himself in kicking and screaming.
0: Funny.
2: He was good in that.
0: Funny.
2: Of course, he was playing himself.
0: Sure.
2: The fact that he was Ditka in the movie.
0: Yes. College football, Georgia, number one. No surprise there.
1: Yeah.
0: Notre Dame, number two.
2: Oh, wow.
0: Beat Stanford bad.
2: Stanford's not good.
0: No. The U, is it three? Ohio State 4, Indiana 5. Indiana had a little scare.
2: They did.
1: Mm-hmm. How about Nebraska's pretty good? I mean, did that make you feel better?
0: It did. Mm-hmm. It did. Alabama stays at 6, not punished because of, I guess, the way they lost.
3: The refs, yeah.
0: Texas
4: who also got beat. They're now at 7. I saw that game, a lot of it. That was an interesting game.
1: Mm-hmm.
4: And then BYU, who's undefeated, is at 8. Ole Miss at 9. Texas Tech, 10.
1: And Kentucky was not ranked, and they jumped up to 15 after beating LSU. And I was going back and forth between that game and the Alabama-Georgia game. I had it split screen, and I was just going back and forth. And I've got to ask one question about Kentucky. So at one point, the quarterback comes off the field, and I believe one of the tight ends is the quarterback. And it's just a slew of linemen and tight ends.
4: Oh, yeah.
1: And they called I believe they called it the blue wall. It's a package they have,
4: yeah,
1: or whatever.
4: Yeah.
1: Anyway, I was like
2: Tush Push.
1: Yeah, I was like, the blue wall, this is cool.
4: I saw just highlights of the blue wall, but I didn't see it happen. But it's a blue wall.
1: Yeah.
4: It's some big old blue out there.
1: But how about them going for two? And they said, no, we'll go for two and win. Yeah.
2: And I mean, wasn't even close.
4: Yeah.
2: No. I mean, running just right in there.
1: Quarterback draw. Draw.
2: Wasn't a soul in front of
1: No.
4: Of course, Kiffin has now dropped two.
1: Mm-hmm. And he also lost a 5-star recruit that had, I guess, verbally committed to him and switched to Florida.
2: Kiffin, I'll go ahead and tell you, they're not going to be patient.
4: Nope.
2: And you wouldn't think they'd have to be. They spent $50 million on players.
4: Yeah. By the way, speaking of Florida, what in the world?
2: Well, how do you go?
4: They
2: didn't just beat Ole Miss. They hammered Ole Miss.
4: I spoke in this microphone. And hey,
2: two in a row.
4: I remember even saying, hey, if you that Auburn loss, they got to feel pretty good about that loss to Florida. Remember that?
1: Mm.
4: I was like, man, Florida, they may be back. And then all of a sudden, they've gotten drilled 2 weeks in a row.
1: Yeah. Course,
4: Missouri drilled them.
2: Yeah, their coach had been trying to tell everybody that.
4: Yeah,
2: I mean, we're not where, we got a 5-year plan we're working.
1: Right.
3: LSU paid over $100 million to get rid of Brian Kelly, hire Lane Kiffin, and assembled this roster.
2: Wow.
3: They now have a worse record than they did last year through 6 games.
1: Mm. Which means they'll go back, regroup, and host Mississippi State this weekend.
2: Oh, that is this weekend.
1: But how about this? This doesn't sound right. Dropping out of the rankings, Oregon. Y'all, UCLA beat Oregon.
2: Yeah, what about Oregon?
1: Okay.
2: Some people had them picked to win it all.
1: Mm-hmm. Right, right. And Pittsburgh, who was, and then North Carolina beats them, they're out, and then Florida dropped out.
4: Anybody at all going to give Missouri a look? I mean,
2: how about that?
4: They drilled Texas A&M 27-6.
1: Yeah.
2: Hey, A&M.
4: Because they're not just winning, they're drilling people.
1: What's up with Texas A&M?
2: Guys.
1: Y'all.
2: You would think, they were doing okay anyway, but when it became legal to give money to players, They should have no problem with roster.
4: I know. Man.
2: Something's going on.
1: I don't know what's happened there.
3: Auburn had 0 points scored against them this weekend. 0 interceptions.
4: How'd you like that, buddy?
3: We were off.
2: Zero touchdowns.
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1: 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Hey, somebody needed to hear that today, and this is going to be the call that you can get your life back, because you've been sitting there dreading the next collection call, the next scary piece of mail you get. So why don't you get with U.S. Tax Shield and get back in good standing with them? So we had the hurricane over the weekend. For those of you that were in its path, tough stuff. It definitely wreaked havoc on a lot of people. Some of the images are just unbelievable. And it did end up, one time they were calling, that it might go to a Category 3. It looks like it did officially come in as a 2, but a 2 is still a lot.
2: It went from a 3 to a 2.
1: Yeah. So it didn't seem to stay a 3 very long, but still, it was devastating.
2: Yeah, it ended up going in right at Destin, Rick.
1: Yep.
2: But Milton, Florida, Santa Rosa, Pensacola, have just been hit hard because of what they call a sting jet, and it's like a narrow band of violent winds that descend from aloft, and it like intensifies like a cyclone almost. Wow. And it has just destroyed that area. I mean a lot of that area. A lot of the power is still out. And Greg, you being a former lineman, they said it's just a tangled mess. We're coming in having to it's a new subdivision or whatever. And so I know my sister and brother-in-law live in Pensacola, and they're still out. And they said you go around town, and it's just awful.
3: The last hurricane I worked was in Milton, Florida.
2: Really?
1: Yeah. So, if you look right here, it said it slammed into the Florida Panhandle, as Speedy said, near Destin, as a Category 2, maximum sustained winds of 105, bringing destructive winds.
3: Yeah, that'll blow it down.
1: And of course, the storm surge. A lot of you are asking because of personal connection, Andy Andrews. What was bad news for some people ended up being good news for Andy and his wife and family because of it changing and going east. It really helped Andy.
3: Cleared him up.
1: He said they came out of it with minor damage.
3: They were on the good side.
1: Yeah. And, one time they were, right in the bullseye.
3: Yep.
1: Which is why he could not leave and be with us Friday night in Huntsville. All plans are that he will be back for Birmingham. And also Gerald Cates will return.
3: Bringing him back.
2: Looking forward to that.
1: In Birmingham. So Friday night, you'll have, as of right now, you'll have all of us, of course. You'll have Andy Andrews, you have Gary, and you have Gerald, and, of course, the world's greatest garage band, and maybe a little surprise for you. Maybe a little surprise.
2: It's good.
1: Mm-hmm. So we hope all of you that are trying to climb out of all that, and how about this? There's some people that normally watch us and listen to us, and they can't right now.
2: You're right.
1: Because they don't have any.
3: It's true.
1: And we all decided, except for Kevin and Ryan, because of Span's warning, he told us that if we stayed in town and drove back when we started to, that we might be in some of the, nothing like what you guys went through on the coast.
3: Heavy rain.
1: But heavy rain and some gusts of 40,
2: it never really happened as far as where we live, thank the Lord. There were obviously some people had some issues, but
3: we were out of power for probably 3 or I don't know what time it went out. I woke up at 5 and the whole house was dark and everything's quiet.
2: We lost power. I woke up and all the clocks were blinking, but it probably wasn't out long. We lost it at some point overnight.
4: We never did lose it where I live. And on the drive home, I didn't even see rain until I got to almost home.
2: Really? Yeah. It hit me just south of downtown Birmingham. But it wasn't awful. I was in Terry's little car, and I could feel the effects of it. I was like, I probably should have my
4: child. Well, my biggest concern, was not the weather. It was staying awake. And so Sherry called me when I got still had about 45 minutes to go. And she's like, well, I'll just talk you on in.
2: Yeah.
4: And I'm like, well, I'm really doing okay. These shows, we get so fired up because the crowd, you people are incredible.
2: Yeah.
4: And so I'm usually still, I told her when we talked about it, I said, I'm going to change my plan and drive. She's like, you think that's wise? I said, well, if it's anything like Montgomery, I said, even though that was just an hour home, I said, I was so fired up, I was never sleepy one time on the way home.
2: Yeah.
4: I said, now I know I'm adding almost another hour because I think I came in a little under 2 hours, but right at it. But I was fine. I was never sleepy.
2: Same.
3: I wasn't either. Well, because when someone is criticizing, you're driving for 2 hours. It'll keep you awake.
4: Yes, it will.
2: You had
4: Lee riding gun.
3: You'd have thought I was running off the road everywhere we were at, but I wasn't.
2: Yeah. Oh, yeah.
5: Yeah, I hit the road, headed home as well. I just wanted to be home just in case anything got hairy, in the weather. And like you're saying, Rick, you're just so amped up afterwards.
4: Yeah.
5: You're kind of replaying the night and things like that. So it was fine. And then I just grabbed some chips. I'm like, if I get tired, I'll just eat some chips and the crunch will just crunch me awake. We ended up losing power. I got home and it was 11:29, pulled into my driveway. And I got in bed because I took a shower and like you're just kind of thinking about stuff. I get in bed and I'm asleep for like 20 minutes and my son wakes me up.
2: Oh, no.
4: Oh, boy.
5: And then I'm asleep for like 30 more minutes and my daughter woke me up.
2: Mm.
5: And then the power goes out because things were starting to get pretty windy.
3: Up.
5: And we have a very wooded lot. And it was getting windy. I could hear it and you could hear limbs kind of twigs, but it sounds so loud.
4: Yeah,
5: you can hear them falling. And so I just go out into the living room. I'm just looking out the window like, all right, how angry is it out there?
2: Yeah.
5: And then we did lose power. And my kids have like 3 lights and 2 fans and a noisemaker that are all plug-in.
4: Sure. Yeah.
5: And so once those go out,
2: it's just quiet.
5: It was just one thing after another. And I think I got like 2 hours of sleep that night.
3: Oh, right.
5: We ended up getting power back at 1 p.m. So, by the time I moved everything out of the fridge and freezer into the battery-powered fridge in the van,
2: it came back on.
5: Once I got that done, then the power came back on. So it was good. It was all good.
4: Well, you probably like a lot of us. I slept through most of the games. I mean, you settle down and watch the game, you're gone. We'll be right back.
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0: 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Miss the show and regret it for the rest of your life.
1: No doubt about it, Coca-Cola and Big Box Entertainment. It's been a great run. You know, this Friday night, it's going to be a little dicey, too, because Air Supply is playing right across the street.
2: Mm-hmm. Mm-hmm. I was trying to tell my youngest son, Reese, about the beef of it with Air Supply, and he just kind of looked at me and was like, really?
4: Okay. Look, I was talking to the crew. They said they're going to park that 18-wheeler where Air Supply can see it loud. Loud. Up in their face.
1: Hey.
4: By the way, I had somebody at the Huntsville show bring me an Air Supply Tour backstage pass.
2: I saw that. That was cool. He had a lot of cool stuff.
4: He did.
3: Oh, yeah. That guy, he's got collections.
2: Yeah.
3: He's brought stuff before.
2: Yeah.
4: Yeah.
3: It's unbelievable.
4: So that was cool. So we, after the tour in Birmingham, this is from Tennessee on Tex Nation, after the tour in Birmingham, will we ever see Greg's bass guitar again?
3: No, probably not.
4: It'll go back into storage.
3: It'll go back upstairs.
5: Will Greg ever see his bass guitar?
4: Right.
3: I'm throwing it in the audience Friday.
4: Let me tell you, Greg, having the other side of your grandkids there last night, first of all,
2: cool.
4: We also had a picture that Lisa sent out that Greg's newest grandchild, she's how old?
3: A month.
4: And how our merch crew found a shirt for her.
3: Yeah.
4: A month, though. But this,
3: all of them had one on.
4: But this picture Adler's showing of Greg walking. The show's over. He's headed to the truck, got his bag, and Mary Hollis, his granddaughter, walking with him with her hand on that bag.
3: Oh, she's carrying the bag.
4: Isn't that cool?
3: That's a great picture.
4: That is a great picture.
3: Everybody was so nice. Lisa was telling me the listeners up and speaking to them. And at the other show when my other grandkids were at, same thing.
4: Yeah.
3: With Taylor and Kelsey and Marin and Ellis.
4: Yeah,
3: they've all got to come. It was probably better not having them all at one show.
4: Well, no, yeah, I thought about
3: that. They might have gotten a big pile.
4: I thought about that.
3: But the people are just so nice and just came up and just, you know, it's really, really, that's the best part of doing it.
4: Of course,
3: they treated my family really good.
4: Yeah.
3: And I knew they would. It ain't like that. I thought they wouldn't. But
4: right.
3: I'm saying they go out of their way to be nice.
4: Yeah, it's the encouragement of this. You know, like you said, take away all the other funny things. We got tons of emails and hey birds today. Because I want some of you that are either missing it or you're still thinking I might go Friday night, even though there's very few tickets left. But there are some. And this is an old vaudeville theater. So it is a cool, cool venue. Great way to end the tour. Now, it's not as big as the other venues we've been to, but it's such a cool setup. And don't be bothered by some of the seats saying might have an obstructed view. There's some shows that maybe that would matter, not in ours, because we move around the stage so much and that we use every part of it. You're going to see what you need to see. Most of it stays right there in the center. Mm-hmm. So and then of course the band will be everywhere. So don't worry about that. But the encouragement part of it is just incredible. And of course, Greg, you know this Friday night who's coming?
3: Who?
4: Mama.
3: I forgot about that, by the way.
4: Mama's coming.
3: Oh.
4: Sherry's bringing Mama.
3: That's funny.
4: It is.
2: Y'all got some earplugs for her when y'all crank up?
4: You know, there were some for the grandkids, but I will tell you that Michael, now Mom may see it differently, but Michael and the crew, P360, that's the production crew, does sounds and lights and all this. They've been incredible. I've had so many
3: people. Yeah,
4: you'll see in the emails today, some of people saying, wow, I didn't know the production would be to that level. But we wanted it to be at that level. It needs to be big time. It doesn't need to be cheap. Of course, it costs. I went out front in sound check because when you think about it, you can go to some concerts and they blare it just to be loud. And the way Michael and the crew mix it, it's powerful. You get the the bass and the drum, but it's not blaring. You know what I mean? It doesn't blare at you. And so your kids, grandkids, we had earplugs for them, but they didn't have any problems.
2: No.
4: Yeah, but now that Mom could be a different.
2: Yeah, I was just going to say.
4: Yeah, but that could be really different.
2: I know.
4: You know, you're talking about
3: Mom. She don't need to wear hearing aids.
4: No, she does not.
2: Uh-uh.
4: No, let's just not worry about that. So we will see how it goes. There will be a little surprise for Birmingham. I'll leave it at that.

0: You don't realize it, but I remember you when you were down to my knees right. here running yeah. around, and now right. yeah. you're kind of filming your dad and the show. He's like, yeah, this is pretty cool.
1: Yeah. You know, well for him,
0: this is so neat.
1: Like I told you, in same way with yours that are his same age.
0: Yeah.
1: The older kids remember the band.
0: Uh-huh.
1: The younger kids do not.
0: No.
1: Because they were toddlers.
0: Yeah.
1: Brody says, I have no memory of this. I saw the band in my life for the first time in Montgomery.
0: Mm-hmm.
1: He said, because I'd never seen it.
0: Right.
1: He said, I know I was around it, but I was, you know, 2 years old. I didn't pay attention to it.
0: Yeah.
1: And and then him getting to shoot, and then him sitting there behind there trying to prompt questions and asking us questions and all of that. And there's a pretty funny moment when we talk about, now, will this be something that we can make available to you? I don't know. Because we don't know what we got. So they'll have to sit down. They'll have to see what they have. Is the audio good enough? That, you know, audio and video working together. It's not an easy thing to capture something like this. So is it quality good enough? We'll see. I hope it is, because I know a lot of you were hoping we would have something for all of you that couldn't make the tour. Like I told you, we're trying to. Brody's crew came down. You know, it's not a secret anymore. All of you saw them. They came down and they took it on, and they are attempting to grab it and edit something that if you didn't get to go, and you'll still have a chance to watch it. I hope that works out and hear it. So if all the audio and the video come together and the quality is good enough, then we'll do it. If not, it might just be something that we keep for ourselves or put a few clips on YouTube or something. So so hopefully it's the full-blown. You can sit down and watch the documentary and watch the show. That's our plan. We hope so. So that'll be kind of a little surprise. They've got the video and the audio. They're working on it now. I should get a report by the end of the tour. So we'll see.
0: It's good.
1: Be cool if we got it.
0: Yeah.
1: We tried.
0: Sure would.
1: I know we captured cool things no matter what.
0: Yeah.
1: But can it be a product where you go sit down, get your popcorn out, put it on your TV at home and say, I'm going to watch it? We hope so. But nothing is quite like being there. But hopefully we can give you as close as possible for those of you that this is just not possible for you this year. We'll be right back.
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1: Don't you think it's time you finally tell your family that you are listening to this show? The Rick Burgess Show.
0: No need to hide it anymore. Okay, we're here. Speedy Greg Adler. Crazy weekend. We may hear from Dickie Nadmeyer. A lot of you are asking if it won't be early. Because I'm telling you, he's grieving. For a minute, we thought Roll Tide Willie went back to drinking again. But apparently, he grabbed a non-alcoholic beer. But I saw that video. Speaking of concerts, Ella Langley, it doesn't get any bigger than Ella Langley. Wow, good night. You're talking about huge, the pride of Hope Hull, Alabama.
2: Yeah.
0: So Ella Langley had to cancel a show in Tulsa, Oklahoma, because there was a reported bomb threat. Now,
3: who wants to blow up a concert?
0: I can't imagine, you know, being 27.
3: Trying to sing, and yeah, fine.
0: Being 27 years old, and she actually addressed it in Lubbock one day after she called off the sold out Friday night show in Tulsa. Said I was put in charge. Think about this: you're 27. I was put in charge of a decision for 15,000 people, and I decided to make the decision that I could not live with the rest of my life. I could not take a chance that this was a legitimate threat. When it comes to keeping you safe and making sure that this show is a safe place for us to come and enjoy music, then, you know, that's what I have to do. But the second it feels like it's not safe, then I'm not going to do the concert. It's not worth human life. It just isn't. And I would have made yesterday's decision 10 billion times over. I'll do it tomorrow and I'll do it the next day. If I ever feel that you are in danger, the safety of you outweighs my desire to perform. So I understand. I know what a tough situation to be in, you know, when they're going, all right, what do you want to do? And you're 27 years old.
2: Yeah.
0: And, but.
3: And you know, it's probably some crackpot, but you can't risk it.
0: Yeah.
3: That many people.
0: Yeah. So, she said, this was, she said, I do feel like that, you know, I went back and forth. She said she was talking to and praying about it. And she said that I can come back and perform after that because of my faith in Christ. And said it probably, if it would not been for that, now she's talking about the next show in Lubbock. She said, I was so at one point afraid I was ready to cancel this show too, but due to my faith and praying about it, I felt like that we were okay. So there you go. I said, I don't want to live in fear, but I don't want to be dumb either.
4: Yeah. So. We're coming up on 10 years since the Ariana Grande concert. If y'all remember that one.
3: I do. Yeah, we covered it.
4: Yeah. May 22nd.
3: That like 10 years.
4: 2017, May 22nd.
0: Wow. You're right, it doesn't.
4: It really doesn't. It was in the Manchester Arena. Very sad. 22 people.
0: Yeah. So she said, you know, these crackpots, and I know they do it for some sort of jolly, but all of you said it. She said it. You're 100% right. You make the wrong decision right there.
2: Yeah.
0: Look, you can refund tickets and you can find another date to play, but if it goes south, you know, then
2: you're right.
0: Then that's a whole different kind of regret for the rest of your life.
2: That's it. Yep. Yeah.
0: On a much lighter note, Kelly Clarkson. This has been hilarious.
2: Mm-hmm.
0: Kelly Clarkson said a store in Brooklyn treated her like she had no money and were very rude to her. She said, I felt like the movie Pretty Woman. You remember when that? She said, I drove all the way to Brooklyn to check out a store I thought looked really, really rad.
3: Oh, you know, rad.
0: Inside the biz, we use the word rad still.
2: Yeah.
0: And had a few things in mind to buy. And I was looking, I was all ready, and they started looking at me when I came in as if I couldn't afford it, and was told to find something that would be more comparable for me. When I went to look at the expensive items, I was told that I was, you know, basically,
3: you're in your wrong.
0: Why don't you go find you something else?
3: Wow.
0: Kelly Clarkson. And
3: I believe Kelly could cover it.
0: And she said, I thought to myself when I looked at the person, you're an idiot, and you just lost a huge sale.
3: Yeah.
4: Big mistake.
0: Yeah.
4: Huge.
0: Yeah. So,
4: Wow. Can I talk a little bit about this? So,
3: same thing happened to you.
4: She fired out that tweet saying, they looked at me and they said, you know, you can't afford it. Maybe we can find something that compares to that. Mm. It was this bird that she wanted that was up on the wall.
0: Yeah.
4: So she said, that was a huge mistake. I can't believe you acted like I couldn't afford it. The store, Art of Play, responded. Did y'all see this?
5: No, I just knew that's where she was.
4: Okay. Yeah. So the store responded a day or two later, and they were like, well, unfortunately, you wanted this animatronic bird on the wall that sings, and it was not for sale. That item actually wasn't for sale. Sorry.
3: That's why they...
4: But then Kelly Clarkson responds a day later, and she says, actually, there was a price tag on it. It was $15,000. Which, hey, wow, expensive little bird.
0: That's a lot of bird.
4: Expensive animatronic little bird.
3: A lot of bird. I don't care if I got the money. Singing bird.
4: And Kelly Clarkson said, actually, y'all said to me, your associate gave me elevator eyes, which I had never heard that before.
0: Never heard of elevator
4: eyes.
0: You
4: look them up and down.
0: I've been down elevator.
3: That was sexual harassment.
0: I did too, Greg.
3: And so it was on the list.
0: Right.
4: That's
3: remember
4: right.
3: When I sent the
0: no, you're right,
3: out?
0: Greg. Yeah. You're right.
3: Elevator, because we
0: you're
3: were
0: right.
3: At work. We were like, what is that?
4: So the associate at the store says, well, this costs $15,000, so we can find you something else.
3: Oh.
4: Just straight to the, you can't afford it, but we'll find you something else. And so now there's controversy. Was it for sale? Was it for sale? Was it not?
3: Whose story is correct?
4: People are posting pictures of the bird.
3: Now the bird's famous.
4: With a price tag. You can see in the, is that, I think that's a price tag on that thing.
0: Right.
4: So initially the Art of Play place responded and said, hey, it wasn't even for sale. That's not on us. Come to our store, please, still. And it was like, oh, Kelly Clarkson was being all sensitive.
0: Yep.
4: But wait a second. There, ooh.
3: Wait,
4: watch
3: hold
4: out.
3: On.
0: Yeah.
3: Wait,
0: I see,
3: there's more to the story.
0: I tend to think that there is, I don't know Kelly Clarkson as a person, but I'm just talking about.
3: You don't know Kelly.
0: I really don't. But when you have that kind of money and that kind of success, when you go as far as to post about it, I find it hard to believe that she was trying to buy something that wasn't for sale. I do not think she would have posted when they said, look, that's not for sale. Let's go find you something else.
3: You would think,
0: you know what I mean? I don't think she would have posted that. I think she posted it because it was clearly for sale, with a price tag on it, and they didn't think she could afford it.
5: Right, because if the store would have said what they said originally, hey, it's not for sale, if they would have said that, hey, Kelly, or hey, ma'am, it's not for sale, then she could have said, well, no, I see a price tag on it.
3: Yeah.
5: And then they would have had that conversation.
3: True.
0: Exactly. I mean, to me, the store would have simply would have said if it wasn't for sale, what you said, it's not for sale.
5: It's not for sale.
0: I'm sorry, that's not for sale. But that's a decoration here we think is cool.
5: Yeah.
0: We're not selling it.
5: Right. But according to her, that's not what they said.
0: Yeah, you wouldn't have posted about that.
5: Right.
0: You know, and why they, if it's not for sale, why they didn't tell her that doesn't make any sense.
5: Right.
0: And so I tend to believe that Kelly's, you know, version seems more accurate.
5: Yeah.
0: Because that would, like you just said, it would have ended the conversation immediately.
5: Completely.
0: Oh, yeah, we that is pretty cool, but unfortunately, we keep that in the store. We're not selling that. But there, we got some other cool stuff you might like.
5: Right.
4: Here's the bird. It's got like a crank down below that makes it move and sing or something. I don't know if that's worth 15.
3: That's worth 15 grand.
0: No, I don't know.
4: Good night.
0: I don't think it is.
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0: got to know who's ready to go. Who's ready?
1: Are you ready?
0: So it is a brand new hour. Here's that number, 888, the number 6, Big Vox. That's 888-624-4869. You can, of course, text us during the show. A lot of you are doing that. But we do have opportunities for you to call us. Those will be coming up a little bit later on in the show. So so we will continue to interact with you. We've already done 1 hour. If you missed that, catching on the archive today. 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So a new one came out over the weekend, a brand new Rick and Bubba's Greatest Hits in Radio Gold also came out over the weekend. You can grab that. A brand new Wednesday Bible study came out like on Thursday, but it's there. And we'll look at all that again going into this week. Did any of you, we talked a little football in the first hour, but over in the other professional league, the NFL, this Commanders deal, did any of y'all see that?
2: No, I didn't see it. I've seen replays of it and read the stories about how they just, they basically
0: the
2: took,
0: Commanders,
2: took themselves out of a chance to win.
0: The Commanders
2: on their own
0: run out the clock
3: to take a tie
0: on themselves.
2: Yeah.
4: They couldn't get the playoff, and just the game ends in a tie.
2: Just a blunder, and the coach has already said, hey, it's on me. No, it's a just.
3: And they didn't go, okay, we're just going to take a tie.
2: No.
0: Yeah.
4: No. They just
0: didn't mean to run the clock out on themselves. Here's the thing that that was horrible. They recovered a Giants fumble, took over near midfield, simply needed to get into field goal range and ran the clock out on themselves, not managing the clock.
3: Oh, my goodness.
4: They did a run play with 8 seconds left and then couldn't get to the line and spike it. Yeah, they couldn't spike it.
2: So, yeah, he went down in bounds instead of getting out.
3: And, since they're playing the Giants, Jameis got anything to say this week?
0: By the way, I saw some footage of Jameis, and I don't know what he was doing. He was talking with another Giants player on the sideline like he was giving one of his speeches. When it was tied, I think the overtime was about to start. He was giving some speech to somebody.
3: Is he still the starter?
0: I guess.
4: Wow, so though they had 13 seconds to get out of bounds, and they're in range. They are already in field goal range.
0: Yep. Oh, yeah, they'd gotten in range. All they had to do is not let the clock run out.
4: Just kick it right then.
2: We probably don't want to play it, but I've got the Commander's radio call on it.
0: Please.
4: Let's go.
2: It's just out of my channel, Rick.
0: Okay.
5: They're going to run the ball here. They've got to get down, get set, and spike it. In motion, Ben Sidney. 15 on the clock. Daniels, play action. Roll it to the left. Goes down now at the 25-yard line. There's only 7 seconds on the clock. There are no timeouts. This is going to end up in a tie if they don't spike it. Wow. It ends up in a tie.
2: Wow. And they don't have anything to say.
0: Wow. Guys, the list of things that shouldn't happen. Do you realize all you have to do when you realize there's nothing there is run out of bounds? Just run out of bounds. You can't go down in bounds with no timeout. It's over. So, and they're in field goal range. So, I love the headline, run out the clock on themselves.
4: There you go. Yeah. A tie just feels wrong.
2: Yeah. Jaden Daniels post, if you'll leave me up, I got 17 seconds of him here.
6: What were you trying? Were you trying to throw the ball away and just took it up, or what? What was the goal of that play when you said?
7: We got to stop the clock. We got to know his ozone situation. We got to relay that as an offense. It starts from everybody top down, but ultimately, you know, it's on me.
2: But then an offensive lineman, Chris Paul, exposed Jaden Daniels, saying he knew the team had no timeouts.
8: So you had the first down by Burks. Then you ran the ball with White. So in between that White run to the end of the game,
1: What was that communication like in the huddle? Did you guys know there was a timeout? Was that, you didn't have any timeouts left? Was that talked about in the huddle after the white run?
8: That was talked about in the huddle, yes.
1: So, yeah.
2: So, Jaden's saying that we got to communicate that there's no time.
3: Jaden didn't know what down it was?
2: Offensive lineman said, no, we knew there were no timeouts.
0: Well, what he should have said, and we've all had this happen in our lives, and I know it's not satisfactory to the world when it does.
2: Yeah.
0: He don't know why he didn't. He just thinks, I think I just freaked out.
2: Yeah.
0: What am I doing?
2: Yeah.
0: You know, right. Yeah.
2: And sounds in another like, bizarre game, you know, there was another London game, the Eagles and the Jaguars.
0: So are we playing in London like throughout the year?
2: I don't know. I know there's been a lot of London games. So the Eagles, they kick a field goal to take a lead with like 12 seconds left. Or so it gets it down to maybe 8 seconds. And even the announcers are like, well, that'll do it. They'll get back to, you know, to the States with a big win. Well, they kick off to the Jaguars, and instead of kicking it out or whatever, they kick it to where he can return it. And he returns it all the way down to where now the Jaguars are in field goal range with 1 second left, right?
3: No. Yeah.
2: And to the Jaguars, the and then the Jaguars hit a walk-off field goal and win. It was bizarre.
3: You know, are y'all used to the kickoff thing?
0: Well, when I see it, it's almost like someone has taken football and is punishing it.
3: At first, it didn't bother me, but now it kind of does. It didn't.
0: It's just weird. So weird.
3: I mean, whatever.
2: And it's got to land between, if you kick it between the 20 and the end zone, then they have to return it or something. I don't know.
3: It feels like something. It just looks weird.
2: So that's what they did, and he returned it instead of kicking it out of the end zone.
3: Yeah, basically, you're getting these guys close together, make them stand there so they don't have a full
0: I got all that.
3: But this guy said, hey, watch this.
0: Yeah, well, again, in this situation, it's kind of Jaden Daniels. You got the game. Just
3: cover the kick.
0: How about this? Just don't do this.
3: Yeah, cover the kick.
0: Right.
3: Kick it out.
0: Yeah.
3: Do something.
0: But the thing Jaden Daniels just did, I think he just had a mind.
2: Yeah, I mean, I know what you're saying.
0: Yeah.
3: You look up and go, oh, crap, 8 seconds.
0: There's a word we used to use for it, but I don't think you're allowed to use it anymore.
2: Right.
1: Brain fart? Is that what you were going to say?
0: No, I wasn't.
1: Oh.
0: No.
2: Yeah. That or...
0: But we could use that. Let's use that. There's one.
1: Hey, heck of a kick, excuse me, from Little Jaguars.
2: Oh, he's probably one of the best, not the best in the league. Yeah, he could probably kick it from here and make it.
1: He's standing on the logo.
2: Yeah.
1: For that 1 second... 57 yards, nicely done.
3: Wow.
2: Yeah, it was really something because you could tell the London crowd wanted the Phillies, the Eagles to win. And
0: why do you think that is?
2: Because I don't know. I don't know, but you could just tell from the crowd.
0: I bet you could tell they're familiar with them.
2: I guess.
1: Just a bigger team.
2: I don't know.
1: They've had the recent Super Bowl success.
0: Yeah. If you are in London, like you said, you're probably so familiar with the city of Philadelphia versus the
3: big
0: city of Jacksonville, Florida.
2: Right. And what's so cool, too, is that the long snapper.
0: Got beat. Yeah.
2: The long snapper for the Jaguars. And by the way, the Jaguars didn't have any timeouts either. They were tackled and went down with 1 second left. The long snapper for the Jaguars got hurt. And so a defensive lineman came in and snapped.
3: That's a big part of the kick.
0: I hope they run. I run that a few times in practice.
2: Yeah, it's a big boy.
0: In case our guy gets hurt, you're the guy.
2: And it was a high snap. The holder did great getting it down.
0: By the way, we don't give holders enough.
3: Oh, I know.
0: Boy, they're crucial. 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

0: here. You know, if you've been, you know, following the show for a long time, you've heard Greg talking about Calitrin, I mean, for how many years? 10 years?
1: Oh, Rick.
0: A long, long time.
1: Definitely close to 10.
0: Yeah, yeah. So
1: between 5 and 10.
0: And, I mean, look, those of you that have seen the tour, you see Greg, he ain't fat. He ain't fat no more.
1: Unlike the last tour.
0: Oh,
1: you remember
0: God.
1: The last one?
2: Oh, we're larger.
0: Let me tell you something.
1: Oh, my God. But the...
0: If you go 12 years ago in the Rick and Bubba years, oh. We ain't never been nowhere tour. As I've said, the team, that was the fattest the team had ever been at the same time.
1: Yeah. Yeah.
0: I mean, everybody on the whole team's fat.
1: Yeah.
0: So so we have...
1: there wasn't one skinny person.
0: Yeah, at least
1: Speedy probably was.
2: No, I don't think I...
1: You weren't fat.
0: For, I mean, you weren't fat, but you were heavy for you.
1: Yeah.
0: And, yeah, and so this
2: That's
0: tour...
2: That's funny.
0: This is the post-Calitrin tour.
2: That's right.
0: But, you know, the bottom line is, you know, we don't try to give you any, you know, false impression. You're going to have to make some changes in your life, but there are things like Calitrin that can help you get the best results. And, you know, a lot of times when you want to use something natural, you can take this with anything that you already take. 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And this starts post-30 going down. So this has been a game changer. 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So some other things today, and only we can make this transition to talk about something like that helps you do a little better than talk about ice cream. I don't know another show that would do that.
1: There you go.
0: This show will do that. I don't remember. Now, Greg, see, you, me, and Speedy to a degree, if someone asked you, you were a child of what? We were actually a child of the 70s.
1: Child, yeah.
0: Yeah, and we were teenagers and young adults of the 80s.
1: Yep.
0: So we're 70s and 80s, but as children, we're kids of the 70s,
1: mm-hmm.
0: Okay?
1: Yeah. And Little League and all that was
0: right. But in that moment just made Adler realize how much older we are than him.
3: Yeah. As I get older, we get closer.
0: So you
3: know what I mean?
0: Yeah, you were a kid of the late 80s and a teenager of the 90s.
3: I was born in 85, so I was...
0: Well, yeah, the 80s kind of went away. You only got 5 years in the 80s, didn't you?
2: Yeah. So you were 2 when I graduated high school.
0: Yeah,
3: but insane. Again, one day, you know, I'll be 80 and y'all will be 100. It will be real close.
0: Think?
2: Right.
0: Yeah.
3: Yes.
2: Okay. You know, now, this isn't going to shock you guys, but I don't remember any of these that you're about to talk about because I was such a picky kid growing up. I know I was young.
1: Very picky.
2: All I had was vanilla. I wouldn't have anything else.
0: I love it.
2: And then as I got older,
1: I was sherbet guy.
2: Yeah. As I got older, I branched out to chocolate.
1: Yeah.
2: And then as an adult, I realized I ruined half of my life eating ice cream.
0: Greg, you ought to be ashamed of yourself being a sherbet.
1: I was a sherbet. That's what I ate. Sherbet. Every time we went to
0: sherbet. Who eats sherbet when you're a little kid?
3: Man, I liked it all.
0: So here,
3: I like sherbet.
1: Oh, Baskin Robbins has a good sherbet.
0: I tell you what, y'all can all do with
1: Tutti Frutti sherbet.
0: A sherbet. I got something I'd like to say about sherbet, and it sounds like sherbet.
1: You remember when you was a big kid and you want to slop some big old chocolate all over your face?
0: Yeah,
1: all that.
0: What?
1: Rick's got it on his shirt again. He got one of them double deckers.
0: Oh, yeah. I did. You know, that was when you had the two side by side.
3: Oh, yeah.
1: Y'all
3: remember McDonald's had like an orange sherbet?
1: No.
3: I do.
0: No, because I hated sherbet.
3: Okay.
1: So, now, Orange Julius, that was a good drink.
3: Yeah.
0: Yep. Nothing like taking your kids to hell.
3: Right.
1: It was decorated like you were in hell, but boy, that was a good drink.
3: The nectar of Satan.
1: On the back of the seats were pitchforks.
0: Oh, yeah.
1: Funny.
0: 5 forgotten ice cream flavors from the 70s.
1: Okay, let me see.
0: So, Adler, you're not familiar with these.
2: I don't remember any of them.
0: These are from the 70s. Now, the only one...
1: basic. I'm like you. I wouldn't have ventured out into any of this.
0: The people are asking for these to return. Somebody bring them back. There's only one on the list that I would like to take a shot at, and it's the first one, and that is Butter Brickle.
1: Don't know it? It is an ice cream inspired by butterscotch flavored candy created in Omaha, Nebraska in the 20s. It had butterscotch flavored ice cream and crunchy toffee pieces. Now, let me tell you.
0: I like toffee.
1: I like butterscotch. I'd like to have that.
0: I'm okay with butterscotch, but toffee I'm a big fan of.
1: Toffee pieces inside butterscotch?
0: I'd like it, yeah.
1: All right, so I like
0: it. I don't remember that in the 70s.
3: Well, it looks like some other companies have tried bringing it back.
1: And it
0: had what about Bluebell made ice cream?
1: Now, this one I have no interest in. Rum raisin.
0: No, I don't like raisins. No.
3: Rum raisin what? Ice cream?
1: Yep. Got no interest in that. Apparently, Nixon liked it. And it was one of his favorites.
0: I didn't like raisins.
3: That looks good, honestly.
1: Rum-soaked raisins and vanilla ice cream.
3: Okay.
0: No. Rum-soaked?
1: Can you eat that as a Baptist? I don't even know.
0: I know.
1: Next one, not interested in this one, pink bubble gum.
0: Well, I remember that one.
3: You do?
0: I remember pink bubble gum.
1: Yeah, Baskin-Robbins.
0: I may have got it. Yeah, they did. I found one I liked.
1: So it had small pieces
0: of gum.
3: Of actual gum in it?
0: Yes.
1: Yep, sure
0: pink
1: did.
0: Bubble, I remember pink bubble gum. Right there in Anniston, Rick, we go to Baskin-Robbins.
1: Yep.
0: I didn't want it, but it was there.
1: I remember that.
3: So do you have to chew and then spit it out? What do you? How do you?
0: Swallow it.
3: You just swallow the gum?
1: They're little bitty pieces.
0: Even though you remember people used to say if you did that, it'd make your stomach stick together.
3: Yeah, it scared
0: me to death.
3: Stays in your stomach for 7 years. Yeah.
2: So you couldn't chew them down? You couldn't chew them down? It was just they stayed gum?
0: I don't remember eating it, but I remember it being
1: I think you can chew them down.
2: Okay.
1: Surely. Heavenly Hash.
0: I remember that.
1: This was an oddity.
0: I remember Heavenly Hash.
1: A fruit salad made with ingredients such as whipped cream, marshmallows, candied fruit, and nuts.
0: Like I didn't like. I just remember the name.
2: Okay.
0: Yeah. Listen, you go to Baskin Robbins. That you look in that cooler, and they had them little signs to tell you what it is.
2: Oh yeah.
3: Heavenly Hash was it?
0: Heavenly
3: Hash. Weed
0: seeing,
3: flavored?
1: Don't get excited. Don't get excited.
3: Oh,
1: it wasn't. It had marshmallows, almonds, and chocolate chips.
0: When I say I've heard these, I don't mean I ate them.
1: Heavenly
0: I
1: Hash.
0: I just remember them when I looked in Baskin Robbins. The little tag would say bubblegum or something.
1: Heavenly Hash went on to become really kind of your standard Rocky Road.
3: Okay. That makes sense.
1: And the last one, again, no interest here, Maple Walnut.
0: Don't know that one.
1: No, I don't have any.
0: Don't know
1: it. I don't like walnuts. Maple Nut. I didn't want anything to do with that.
2: Look,
0: I held back.
1: You did. I'd like to have the butterscotch one back, and I might dabble and Heavenly Hash.
0: I don't want the bubble gum. I just remember it.
1: I didn't want it then.
0: I may have tried it
1: gum.
0: Then, and I wish I hadn't.
2: I knew I was having a good day if we ever said we were going to Edge Drive-In, and I was going to get the ice cream cone, and they dip it in chocolate.
1: And
2: vanilla, and come out, and it just...
1: That dip cone.
2: Oh, are you kidding me?
1: That was my favorite.
2: The first time Dairy Queen did that?
1: Wow. See, ours was Dairy Queen. That was our access to a dip cone.
0: Or a dilly bar. Remember the dilly bar?
1: Oh, yeah. My little chubby self stood there, and I saw that offer. You want us to dip in chocolate? I said, what? You can do that?
0: They had a butterscotch dip, too.
1: Yeah, they did. Oh. Sure did.
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0: The people who don't like this show, you wouldn't like anyway. 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
1: Thank you for being with us today on a brand new show, having a blast. If you missed any of it, catch us today on the archive. A new Strange Encounters, new Rick and Bubba's Greatest Hits, and Radio Gold all came out over the weekend as well. We have another busy week this week. Excited about that. So let's just say that you're sitting there on the fence, okay? You're saying, I know there's maybe, I was looking at the seating chart for Birmingham, and again, there's not a lot of tickets left, but let me say this. WZZK is going to announce their winner today. So if you register for that, you could get free tickets. Looking at the map on Ticketmaster right now, if you don't care about sitting next to somebody, there are two seats, and there's about four people in between you, right in front of the mixing board. That's a great seat.
2: Okay, Rich looking at his phone. He's blown up the seating chart.
1: Yeah, and then there's a solo seat about two rows down in the similar area.
2: So some singles.
1: Yeah, and then over here on the left side of the lower area, there's two singles. So there's five tickets. They're spread out. They're at the on that first level of seats that are good seats, but you're not going to be able to sit by anybody. You'd have to be willing to be spread out. So there's
2: But you
1: that.
2: Could go, and then when it's just time to sit down,
1: yeah.
2: go sit down. And then, it's always a fun crowd. Everybody's got something in common. You all enjoying yourself. Yeah. So I think it'll still be a good time.
1: And then if you get up into the two top levels, there's a few scattered. But I see four together on the second level. And then the third level, or the furthest back, there's a few groups together there. So there are some seats still available. And use the code RBS20 to save you some money. So there's you some options. And a lot of people are a little bit leery of what I call the royal little those things that, like the king and queen.
2: That'd be neat, man.
1: I look, and there's a couple of those that have, like, two seats.
3: I may sit there myself.
1: Matter of fact, I had somebody contact me about that, and they're like, well, can you see good from there? I mean, those are not bad seats at all.
2: That's always fun after we finish the first half of the show, and then we take the intermission, and then Mr. Lucky cranks up.
1: Oh, yeah.
2: After I introduce you guys, I disappear into the crowd and get different angles and videos and pictures.
1: Good stuff, thank you.
2: All that stuff that you just mentioned, those little balconies, I can't wait to get up in there.
1: Yeah.
2: Because I'll pop up all around you.
1: Yeah.
2: They were like, oh, hey, what's up,
3: Speedy?
2: How you doing, man?
3: It's filming.
2: Quite good. How are you?
1: So you're thinking to yourself, but is it any good? Well, the reviews are in. The reviews are in. Emails from you. These are all from last Friday. My wife and I are the couple that traveled 10 hours from West Virginia. Thank you for a great show in Huntsville. It did not disappoint. Definitely worth the trip.
3: Thank goodness.
1: My wife and I laughed all night. Great meeting all of you. It was the first time we met, but it feels like we're family. Good. You're all a big part of our lives. I commute an hour and a half to Northern Virginia for work. You are my daily entertainment during the drive. My wife recently had a rotator cuff surgery.
2: It's tough.
1: She was not able to drive for 6 weeks, so she was an archive listener. But during her recovery, she actually started watching on YouTube, and she loves it. And she loves seeing all the pictures. And just when we thought it couldn't get any better, Saturday morning, before we left the hotel, guess who we met eating breakfast? Kevin Derryberry and Ryan Greenwood.
3: Oh.
2: Hey.
1: How about that? Thank you very much. I can't believe
3: what a treat.
1: I can't believe you drove 10 hours.
3: I can't
1: believe it. From West Virginia.
3: Wow. So much.
1: So thank you.
3: I'm glad they enjoyed it, y'all. If that letter was said, y'all really suck, we drove 10 hours.
1: Oh, my gosh.
3: That'd be a different letter.
1: You're talking about an angry letter?
3: Yeah.
4: Mm-hmm. 10 hours driven, 10 hours wasted.
1: I did get one angry letter, and it was from a woman that said that they didn't think she could afford all the shirts she wanted. It was Kelly Clarkson, something like that.
4: Yes.
3: She was mad.
1: She said the merch table treated her like she didn't have any money. All right. I bought tickets for last night's show, Burge, and I didn't even buy them until Wednesday. Told my wife and two kids we were going somewhere Friday night, but gave them zero details. They do not listen and only know you guys from the Rick and Bubba years. And this is when they were much younger. They even stopped listening to that. They are now 16 and 21, and they hear me talk about you guys from time to time concerning the new show. The anticipation of what we were going to do Friday night was killing them, including my wife, who also didn't know. It really brought out the child in them asking me 1,000 questions, trying to guess what we were going to do. I really wasn't sure if they would enjoy it. I was really taking a chance here. Now, they love music, and I knew maybe they would like

0: fantastic. The end was also very moving. I won't give that away for those who haven't been yet. Thanks for what y'all do. Love you guys. God bless you. Thank you very much. Next one. Hey, Burge, had a fantastic time in Huntsville. I took my sister, who had never heard of the show, and they liked it too. Sisters, I guess. Yeah. I didn't fully comprehend how bizarre the show is until, again, I had to explain Handy Rick, Denise.
1: What about the guy dressed as Handy Rick?
2: Yeah, we had a real him. Handy Rick there.
1: Yeah, a guy dressed, uniform.
0: Yeah. I put a picture of him on Instagram. If y'all follow me, you can see that. And, oh, by the way, you ever tried to explain Henry the Horse? I realized
1: my grandkids loved Henry the Horse.
0: I realized that I don't even know the origin of Henry the Horse because I've only been listening for a year. Have you ever told this story? Where'd this come from?
1: Not sure.
0: Also, can we talk about the lady that sang a whole song when she got the mic?
2: Yeah. That was fantastic.
1: Wasn't ready for that either.
2: Yeah.
0: I guess
1: she was good. She was good.
0: I guess she heard the show was going to be recorded and it was her time to shine. I had serious secondhand, but thank goodness she could sing good.
1: Yeah.
0: Thanks
1: yeah,
0: for a fun
2: that,
0: night.
2: That bailed me out too.
0: To any podcasters that listen to the show on 2X speed, if you're going to the Birmingham show, change the speed to 1X because everything sounds different when you've been listening to it at a fast speed. That's funny.
2: Yeah. And less blind luck on Denise.
0: Yeah.
2: And then also the lady that can sing.
1: Yeah.
2: He said he didn't know.
0: Yeah.
2: He had
1: and
2: no
1: let's
2: idea.
1: Let's just be honest. Can I be honest? I do now remember her CD, and she was good. At the time when we told her to sing, we were hoping it was going bad.
2: Yeah.
1: I mean, I'm just
0: nervous. Right. No, you're right.
1: For the show.
0: And I don't know what that says.
1: But it was still good. When then I go, oh, she can actually sing. That was awesome.
0: What does
1: but
0: that?
1: If it would have went bad, that would have been awesome.
0: What does that say about
2: bad
0: us?
2: Is good.
1: I
2: what
1: know.
2: Is,
1: I'm just being honest.
0: Final one, and we'll go
1: but
0: to
1: she
0: break.
1: Was great. She's had a really good.
2: Yeah.
0: Hey, Burge. This is Will from the Huntsville show. You might have heard of me because I beat Greg at Ride Again.
2: Ooh.
0: I won $100. Not bragging. That's just what happened. Just want to say I love the show. Couple of takeaways. Speedy's legs, wow, they are small.
2: He did. You just made that up. You just made that.
0: Gary,
2: I can tell your face.
0: Gary was about what I expected. We just had a blast. God bless you guys. Also, any chance I could get a shout out from Handy Rick? Well, I don't have. Handy Rick's in the office.
2: Well, you'll have to work on that.
3: Oh, darn.
0: Yeah,
1: oh, I hate that.
2: I just realized if you try to explain this show to someone, that it's
0: guys,
2: it's pretty complicated.
0: We were sitting backstage talking about that very thing, and we got to laughing so hard about what we're actually trying to get people to try. I'm glad we didn't tell you much about the show, because I think if we did, I don't think any of you would come.
1: No.
0: If you see what we're trying to do. We'll be right back. Birmingham, looking forward to Friday night.
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0: America sleeps well every night just knowing these four men are on the air. 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
1: Thanks for being with us today, America. If you missed any part of the show, don't forget that daily archive on our podcast channel or on our YouTube channel. I think of all the emails that I just read in the Hey Burge, the one that was the most unique is if you're a podcast listener and you speed it up, slow it down the week before you go to the live show because everything's going to sound different. I never even thought about that before. To some people, the music and everything sounds different because they're doing double the speed. Didn't know people did that.
2: Yeah, I do that for some news podcasts that I listen to. They're just reading the news.
1: Oh, boy.
2: And so their theme song is like one way at normal speed and then a totally different song at fast speed. But for all of the comedy, just, you know, talking podcasts that I listen to, it throws it off too much. Like,
1: yeah.
2: the comedic timing doesn't make sense. So
1: yeah.
2: I don't do that for, unless it's just straight facts being read.
1: Yeah, and I think maybe that's kind of what that emailer was talking about, because we do play a lot of the theme music from the show. I think they're really talking about the music. I think they might slow it back down when we actually start talking.
2: Oh.
1: Yeah, I think they're talking about, hey, the music's going to sound different to you.
2: Oh, gotcha. Yes.
1: Yeah. Mysterious find beneath field leads man to massive treasure hidden for centuries.
3: Ooh,
1: now, this
3: I
1: is
3: like a good treasure.
1: Well,
3: find.
1: This is on the list of things that would never happen to
3: oh,
1: me.
3: No.
1: Never.
3: No.
1: Under no circumstance yep. am I ever going to be a person that finds. Now, what I'm going to be, what my life is normally like, is just when I think I have money and we're ahead financially and you're about to move something into savings, something breaks at the house and takes every bit of it.
4: Yeah.
1: That's what happens to me. So a man searching a German field with a metal detector.
3: Oh, the old metal. Make fun of him.
1: Stumbled upon a remarkable discovery. Are you ready? We say that a lot, don't we?
3: I am, Rick.
1: He found not one, not two, not three, not 10, not 20, not 50, not 100. 934 ancient Roman silver coins.
3: Ooh.
1: Ooh.
3: How many?
1: 934.
4: Make fun of that, Greg.
1: God.
2: Hello.
3: Been there all this time.
1: They believe it's nearly 2,000 years old, and this one could easily have been someone's life savings.
3: Yeah.
1: So we're now...
4: He's laying there.
1: I'm looking to see if there's anybody who has valued this yet. Because I don't know how the Roman silver coins hold up. I mean, I know you can look and see how much silver is worth. So,
3: yeah, but it being this old, it's got to be worth
1: it. They say it weighs almost 7 pounds
3: wow.
1: worth of silver.
3: Man.
1: Likely buried between 125 and 150 A.D. Greg, I know you want to question that.
3: Well, you know, whatever.
1: This is what, if you notice in Scripture, the word denarii. This is a Roman silver denarii.
3: Wow.
1: Does
3: it have Caesar's face on it or something?
1: Probably. It said a Roman soldier would need 6, 7, 8, even more years than that to save that amount of money, probably for his retirement. So this is...
3: He must have got killed. Nobody got it.
1: Well, Greg, maybe. I don't know. But they said they usually made about 300 denarii a year.
3: You know that guy when it went off, he thought, oh, it's just a bottle cap.
1: Oh, I know he
3: something
1: did.
3: Like that, yeah. I never find anything good.
1: All right, I've looked this whole story. No one's valued it yet.
4: Yeah, they have not, no.
1: I sure would like to know, what is this worth? Anybody know? You know, our audience, they know everything.
3: Yeah.
1: did any of you guys, you know, of course, the first thing I do is look at Tex Nation.
4: Yeah.
3: They're pretty savvy.
4: Yeah, I'm sitting here. It's not in the story, I'll say
1: okay.
4: that.
1: Yeah,
3: that we all want to know that.
1: That was one of the things, you know, when you're sitting there, when we went to the ruins of Ephesus, it was just mind-blowing to look and see the actual, like, pillar, and it would have Latin written on it, like who the governor was at the time, and then, you know, there was one that you could see, it was a tribute to Caesar, you could see the original writing, something in there saying something referring to Agrippa, too, and all that. It was...
3: There it was.
1: I mean, because you can't believe what you're seeing, and you can't believe...
3: it's been standing.
1: It's just been there. And, and like I say, the Romans, they were incredible. Some of the things they were doing to heat water was then using that to heat homes on the times it was cool there. And they even were on the road to giving you a private bathroom. And, I mean, like toilets. It was amazing how far ahead they were of a lot of the societies at the time. Of course, anyway, so I don't know what this will be. Some people are saying, all right, here we go. If it's the exact emperors featured on there, meaning you can see it and it's all that, that makes them rare. They think 900 Roman denarii are worth anywhere from 45,000 to over 180,000 on the modern collector market. See, I told you, Tex Nation knows.
3: Yeah. I right. take that.
1: Did you know I ran into my first thing Saturday? You know, the cooking class, by the way, on the cruise came back to haunt me Saturday.
3: How'd you have to cook?
1: Sherry was like, let's cook those things we learned how to cook. And had to go out and get all the supplies.
3: Sorry, buddy.
1: But it turned out to be delicious. But going out and getting everything was, you know, it was, we don't shop at the Asian market that much. So when we went over there, I noticed, of course, I parlayed that into a Chinese lunch, which was fantastic because they have a restaurant there too. So we were trying to get all the stuff, and I look, and there it was, a sign up front. We no longer take pennies. So please try to give us, if you go cash, be sure you can give us something that we can get you the right change.
3: Just do the best you can.
1: Yeah, of course, I had cards. I didn't care. But how about this? Our first sign I saw said we don't take pennies.
5: We're going to talk about what was handed to Greg during the meet and greet?
3: Oh, yeah.
5: You lost it.
1: Greg, a guy gave you a penny.
3: We didn't have the right date on it.
1: Oh, he didn't.
3: No, he was just cracking a good one.
1: He just
5: been
1: funny.
5: Oh, okay. Yeah. So didn't really have the year.
1: But you did get a penny.
3: It's probably still in my pants.
1: But you did get a penny. Yes.
5: Okay, a guy handed Greg a penny because he made fun of Adler getting a penny.
3: I said, "What's the year?" He goes, "Oh, I don't know." I said, "Well."
5: Oh, yeah. He was just doing a funny.
3: Yeah. You thought he really had it.
5: Yeah, because I'm down the table from you, so I couldn't see it, so I didn't know.
3: I did it first.
1: All right, we'll be right back.
3: I made a bigger deal about it.
1: Still to come, Dickie Nadmeyer on the Bama Boss.
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1: All right, America, brand new hour. 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You got a new Strange Encounters from the weekend out. 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A lot of content already available to you. If you missed it, they came out over the weekend. Still to come, we will go unscreen phone calls, and we should hear from Bama's biggest fan, Dickie Nadmeyer, the voice of the Bama Nation. And there's anger in Bama Nation. Anger. So we'll see how he's doing. I'm going to guess not well.
2: No.
1: This story over the weekend, and I've gone back and forth on whether we're going to do it or not. It's just so unnerving. I just hate stuff like this. But a lot of you know it was everywhere, all over social media, sadly. Yeah. It was sent to me so many times. That is the Yorkshire Wildlife Park. Is it Doncaster, England? Am I saying that right? This is a refuge, obviously, for tigers. I don't know. Are these, like, used to be people's pets or something? Is it just to keep tigers, from not going extinct? I will tell you, though.
3: I think there's one of them in Alabama.
2: It does that.
1: Oh, thanks, Greg. That's comforting after hearing this story.
4: They got good locks?
1: Mm-hmm.
4: How are their locks?
3: Is it just tigers? It's a big cat.
1: Yeah,
3: big
1: probably. Cat.
3: Somewhere in Alabama.
1: For some reason, obviously, this is a person that's troubled. Decided to go into this enclosure where there was a tiger. I think his name is A-M-U-R. He went in there of his own free will.
3: You may
1: be surprised at my comment on the final ruling on the tiger. He's not going to be euthanized. I honestly agree with that. It's not really the tiger's fault.
3: Yeah.
1: I mean, and because this person
3: came into his world,
1: went in there. I don't, like you were asking, Speedy, it doesn't look like it's what you thought, because he seems to try to keep the tiger from attacking him. So it doesn't really seem like it is suicide by predator. Because he's trying to keep the tiger from biting him, like the tiger's just going to sit there and be his friend or something.
2: Right. By the way, Greg, tigers for tomorrow in Alabama is what you're thinking of.
1: By the way, you're right. I remember that. But the man has died. The tiger did kill him.
2: And that was the news I learned today, because what's out on social media that I was watching, the video obviously stops.
1: Well, and that's why.
2: So it looks like he's in there, and it's like scratched his back and maybe bitten him on his shoulder. And then,
3: Time to go. Then
2: he points at the tiger like you would your dog or something, like, hey, stop it.
3: Like
2: you
3: that.
2: Know, you need to stop, bad boy.
4: How dare you?
2: Yeah.
4: And what are you thinking?
1: We're not dealing with the tabby here.
2: Right.
1: And then
2: it stops.
4: Y'all want to watch it?
3: Yeah.
4: All right.
1: Well, nothing. I mean, you don't see.
2: Is this what I just described? Okay. Or is this the whole thing?
4: Biting his back.
1: He's got him there.
4: Biting his back. Good.
1: Now watch him point at him like he's a pet.
4: Now,
1: right
4: you
1: here.
4: You hate you. What you? Why? How dare you? Don't you ever think about that? And for a second, the lion or the tiger's like, you know what? You got a point. I'm ashamed. Yeah. I'm ashamed of my behavior.
3: I shouldn't act that way.
4: But then the tiger's like, wait a second. I'm a tiger.
3: You're not.
2: Yeah.
4: Right. And it's on.
1: They have said, and we've talked about this before on animals, where does it get to the point where we have no chance? All the experts in the animal world say the odds of a human being not being killed by a tiger who's got you is 1%.
4: Yes.
1: 1%.
4: Yeah,
3: tiger at that point's looking around.
1: That tiger's over 200 pounds.
2: Bless his heart.
3: And this guy just climbed in there.
1: They said that people were hollering at him. Of course, people took time to go ahead and run their phone. But people were saying
3: got really good footage.
2: Man,
1: when he was trying to get in there, people were begging him not to go in there, begging him to get out.
3: Did he think he was going to have a moment with the tiger and like pet it?
1: You know, I kind of right here, Dad, I love you. I know this probably doesn't concern you anymore, but I will tell you that Dad used to blame Walt Disney for this.
3: Yeah, because they humanized animals.
4: Mm-hmm.
1: He said that Disney and them humanized animals, and people think animals are like that, and they're not.
3: They're little cartoons.
1: So obviously he has some issues, and some people were saying that he's in the autism spectrum. I'm not sure about that, but some people are saying that.
3: Wow.
1: And that he couldn't hear or whatever. I don't know.
3: But
1: why is somebody not watching him? Doesn't he need somebody with him if he can't make these kind of decisions?
4: I read that he was listening to music and, like, having fun watching the Tigers, asking people even, hey, can you take my picture with the Tigers in the background before this happened?
3: I guess he wanted a closer picture.
1: I don't know.
3: Yeah, I don't like these. I've checked these out. Here, let me get out in there and take a selfie.
1: So there's all kinds of things that you got to watch. I mean, we don't know. That may not be credible. He might have just been disturbed. And he's clearly disturbed. Here's what we don't need anybody to tell us.
3: Okay.
1: That's not normal behavior.
3: And let me tell you this. Not a good idea. When you go to these places, those fences, they're there for a reason.
1: Yeah, they are. Guys, the tiger on all the things that we face as humans, I mean, he's in the top two.
3: Yeah.
1: You don't want – tigers are kind of like the polar bears of bears, I mean, of big cats. You know, the polar bear says, no, I will eat a human.
3: Yeah.
1: I'm not saying you have to do anything to me. I'll hunt you down. A tiger will hunt down a human and kill them.
3: Yeah. They're easier to catch
1: or
3: than
1: food.
3: Seals.
1: Mm-hmm.
2: So to echo what Adler said, this is a witness that was there,
1: mm-hmm.
2: said that the young man, who they say is 22, I guess.
1: Was 22.
2: Was 22. They saw mm-hmm. him on the bridge. He had ear pods in, and he was dancing. Mm-hmm. He seemed happy, enjoying himself, seeing
3: dancing.
2: The tiger. He asked one of us to take a picture of him with the tiger in the background. Another visitor who didn't want to be identified told news that it was frightening and confusing, as you can imagine.
1: Wow.
2: But he didn't seem bothered. He just seemed happy, like he was having a good time.
1: So there you
3: Next
1: go.
3: Next thing you know, he's in the
2: and,
3: cage.
2: Yeah. And they said the scariest part out wow. of all of this was we all knew what was about to happen and we couldn't do anything about
3: Nothing.
2: It.
3: Helpless.
1: Because I got news for you. I don't think it wouldn't be wise for anybody to say, I'll go over the fence and see what I can do.
3: The workers in the khaki clothes.
1: They said when they finally got there, they did.
3: They all wear khaki.
1: They shot a couple times, and the tiger finally ran off, but it was too late. They stopped the recording, but eventually, one of his kill moves
3: did it
1: was effective.
4: Like okay. I say,
1: human beings have a 1% chance against a tiger. People are texting, Rick, could you take a tiger? No, I could not take a tiger.
3: Well.
1: I mean, maybe a small one, but
3: maybe,
1: I mean,
3: great,
1: maybe a female.
3: Maybe between cub and adult.
1: No, I could not. So that's awful. What is that?
4: That's a tiger. That's you. Rick.
3: That's you being a
1: pretty
3: tiger.
1: Pretty close.
3: Being a tiger.
4: Hey,
1: pretty close.
3: Yeah.
4: Tiger bite.
1: Are you going there?
4: You know how hard we can bite, right?
3: Yeah,
4: we bite pretty hard, right?
1: Yeah,
4: like
1: sure,
4: think
1: yeah.
4: about as hard as a person can bite, okay?
1: Trust me, I know that.
4: That's around, say, 120 to 150 PSI, pounds per square inch.
1: Mm-hmm.
4: Tigers are 10 times that.
3: Ooh.
1: With
4: 3-4 inch fangs. They've got their broad skulls and their large jaw muscles 10 times.
1: And then
4: I didn't think it would be 10 times.
1: And think about how quickly they can swap you, too, with the claws and pull you back in if you're trying to run. Of course, they can run you down, but they can just grab you and pull you back in. All right.
4: That scared me. That scared me again.
1: Yeah,
4: that's not what you want to hear.
1: That's a bad story, and it sounds like that, you know, some of the other things people are saying about it may not be true, so I don't know.
3: Yeah.
1: Horrible, horrible thing. But the tiger, they're saying, look, we're not going to euthanize the tiger. If you climb in a tiger's area, that's kind of on you.
3: Yeah.
1: Unscreened phone calls. Well. Unscreened phone calls coming up next.
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1: All right, guys, all 10 lines are open to you, and you can talk about whatever is on your mind today. Turn down the show. Be sure you have the YouTube or the radio turned down, or the app, or however you're catching the show. 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And if the phone's ringing, that means that you are in line, ready to go. 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Rhonda, thanks. She said, look, I was in a really bad car wreck 4 years ago. I was taking an off-ramp on 65. Shattered my right shoulder, right knee, and a few ribs. 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I felt like, as Greg would say, a cripple at 54 years old. Mm. 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
4: Great. Thank you so much, Rick. Have a great one.
3: 3 S's in a row.
1: Well, I meant Burgess has 2 S's.
3: Oh, okay.
1: Yeah, so they would be
3: then
1: 3.
3: There's another S.
1: Yeah, so.
3: Yeah. Mm-hmm. A lot of people make the mistake of only putting 2.
1: Right. Oh, I got you. Okay. I was talking about my last name had 2 S's. I'm sorry. We continue. Rick Burgess Show, unscreened phone calls. Go ahead.
5: Hey, Rick, I heard that you were very handy. How can we not build a cage? I mean, do y'all have to get you and Gary down there to build a cage to keep these animals out?
1: You know what's horrible is you think about that. When you're building a cage for a killer predator, you would think your only concern is to keep that predator from getting out into the public, not keep the public from getting in to where the tiger is.
3: Mm-hmm. Yeah.
1: Man, I mean, I hate it for that guy, but man, we gotta be smarter.
3: Yeah, talk about could have been avoided.
1: If
6: you were standing there, what would you have done as a bystander?
3: I ain't going in there.
6: I like to distract him. Obviously, the tiger was zoned in on the man.
1: Well, he's already in because
6: he's there. He's sitting there, and you're like, man.
1: What I would have done if I would have seen him trying, I would have grabbed him. He's not very big, and I'd have jerked him back, not let him in there. But now you're saying he's already in. Oh, I'm throwing rocks at the tiger. I'm throwing anything I can at the tiger. I'm screaming at the tiger.
6: Someone suggested if you had food, would you throw that in there?
1: Well, it's according to what I had.
3: But he was kind of concentrating on what he was going to eat anyway.
1: It'd be hard to give up the rest of my corn dog, just honestly. Yeah. But
3: some
1: no.
3: DA jumping in the field.
1: Yeah. But let's say I tried to go with some kind of bizarre, kind of chicken wrap or something. It was kind of going south. I would definitely throw that
3: in. What if you slung some nachos in there?
1: No.
3: Bad.
1: That was good. But no, I would throw things. I would throw food in if I could. I'd try anything.
3: That picture there, him pointing at it like he's scolding it.
1: Yeah. But I'm not going in there.
6: No.
3: Mm-mm.
7: It'd be hard, but I'd throw my turkey leg in there. You know.
3: That's
1: a good one. Good
7: I'd probably keep the funnel cake because I don't know how tigers feel about that.
1: Yeah.
3: Okay.
1: Rick Burgess Show, unscreened phone calls. Go ahead.
8: Hey, this is Aaron from the base of Mount Sinai again.
6: Hey, bud.
8: I think Kelly Clarkson can't afford it, but I do have a slightly used golden calf for sale that Taylor Swift might want.
1: No, funny. That's good.
3: Oh, that's funny.
1: By the way, I've seen that weird thing. Is it AI where she's on the Kelsey Brothers podcast and she starts saying weird things that everybody's saying, see there? But I mean, is it AI? Is that not
3: real?
1: Have
3: y'all seen the AI of Gary? And they put a different voice.
1: What?
3: Oh, what was that? Lisa saw it on something.
1: I have not seen that.
3: That's hilarious.
1: No, I have not seen it. Rick Burgess Show, unscreened phone calls. Go ahead.
9: Morning, gentlemen.
1: Hey, buddy.
9: Hey, this is Stephen from Kentucky. I just wanted to say thank you guys for Friday. My son Carter has not stopped talking about spinning that wheel all weekend.
1: Oh, that's great.
3: Buddy.
6: That's so we had fun having y'all. Didn't he?
1: Yeah, I was looking for you guys at the show, but I never saw you.
9: We saw Brody. He met up with us, recorded a little bit Friday
1: good.
9: Evening.
1: Oh, cool.
9: We had a blast. The show was amazing.
1: Oh, thank you. You guys got to be here with us that day. He won big money.
3: That was fun.
1: Then headed on into Huntsville to see the live show at night. That's great.
3: Yeah.
9: Yeah. Could not have asked for a better day.
1: Well, that's thank awesome. You. Thank great. You. It was great to meet both of you. And that check's on the way.
9: Awesome. Thank you, guys.
1: See, man. Thanks for supporting what we do, man. What a day for that kid in his
3: yeah.
1: day.
3: Yeah.
1: Yeah. We continue. Rick Burgess Show. Go ahead.
10: Hey, guys. Good morning. Let's just say Friday night was a blast.
1: Thank you.
10: So I loved it. Now my eyes and my ears, they had a hard time trying to process Rick, you singing in that rock voice in those shorts and all. I mean, my mind was so twisted. I didn't know what to
3: you're
10: do.
3: Right.
10: But, hey, y'all brought it. It was fun.
3: You expect some leather pants. Yeah, because Rick in Apollo Creed boxing shorts.
1: Yeah, I can't do leather anymore. I'm too old for that.
10: Yeah.
3: My grandson.
10: Yeah, he was wearing the shorts. Definitely put an image in my mind. That's for sure. So.
1: Well, you know, yeah.
3: Oh glory.
10: Yeah.
1: Yeah. Greg's grandson said, "Uncle Rick, why'd you sing in your swim trunks?"
6: It's a great question.
1: That's funny.
6: No, that is great.
1: We continue. Rick Burgess Show. End screen phone calls. Go ahead.
11: Hey, Rick. This is Alice from Moody, Hey, how y'all doing?
1: Good.
11: Good. Just wanted to let you know I can't wait to use the Father's Day gift that I gave to my husband. And your former intern talked dirty to me to come see y'all's show this Friday night.
1: So that is it for a minute. I didn't know where that was going because of that intern nickname. But I'm like, man, your husband is really, he's looking good. Well, I'm so glad that y'all are coming Friday night. It's going to be great. Everybody seems to enjoy the show. I think we still got one more in us, and we can give you, guys, we get to empty the tank out Friday night.
6: That's right.
1: Just empty it out.
11: Mm-hmm.
1: Yep, there it is. There's the shorts. We'll be back. We come back trying to find Dickie Nagmeyer.
6: Oh, gracious.
1: Trying to find Dickie. How's he doing? There's me and baby brother.
3: Got them shorts.
1: You got them on. More of the show coming up right after this.
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1: 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And Speedy,

0: Dickie, are you there, bud?
1: Hello, Ted.
0: Oh, man. How are you? Oh, your voice hurting?
2: Wow.
1: Well, I've been screaming injustice.
0: Been
1: cheating.
2: Cheating?
0: Mm.
1: Well, it's obvious to me that Kirby and the Bulldogs are getting paid on the side.
0: Right.
2: Like
1: the officials are taking money. Mm. I mean, how else do you explain what we saw? We all plainly saw it.
2: I don't know. That end zone play to me like a pretty good play.
0: Greg Burgess.
2: I mean, he was right
1: there.
2: Well,
1: that's typical coming from an Albie. That's about the only way y'all can stop anybody, by cheating.
3: I had no issue with it.
0: I bet you did.
2: That was a great call, didn't
0: I
2: you?
0: Bet you did.
1: Well, wait a minute. Are we hearing from the long-haired Albie?
2: He is a showing up Albie. I mean, he graduated from there.
0: Oh, yeah.
1: Well, that shows you how complicated that is. And this guy graduated.
0: Right. Well, I know this sounds crazy, but...
1: Go ahead. We graduated a homeless man.
0: Yes. I know this sounds crazy, but old Hell State over here has got to agree with you. That I screamed at the TV, what in the world? I mean, how in the world
2: was
0: that missed?
2: You talking about how good a play it was?
0: No, how they missed it.
2: Oh.
0: So what was your reaction? Were y'all in disbelief? What was the stadium like?
1: Well, as soon as it happened, well, I said, well, good, we get to extend the drive. We can come back and overcome a bunch of idiotic things that the board did.
2: Last week, we had a whole different view of the board.
0: Mm-hmm.
1: Right. My view on him has never changed. I think he's a mistake.
0: I actually seen him with a little bit of emotion, which is nice.
2: Yeah, he
0: seemed pretty upset.
2: Well, he had a lot of things to be mad about.
0: He did.
1: Well, let me ask y'all a question, okay? Let's just get down to it.
0: Okay.
1: You believe that bonehead personal foul at the end of the game would have happened under Saban?
2: I'll give you that. Mm. You may be right there.
0: Yeah.
1: Suddenly, Dickie's got the courtroom here.
2: Yeah, I believe I got to give you credit on that one.
1: Right. You're going to tell me a player's going to do something that stupid and run to Saban?
2: Boy, can you imagine? I mean, the board jumped him. Can you imagine what Saban would have done?
1: Well, you know why we make mistakes like that, don't you, Greg, Speedy, and Adler?
2: Why is that?
1: Because Coach DeBoer's more fun.
2: Oh.
1: We have more fun. He's not hard. He's like one of us. He's our pal. Rotad.
2: I could have sworn he was bragging
1: by Georgia.
0: He was bragging. What was that, bud?
1: Wait, everybody happy right now? Who's having fun?
2: Well, look. You know the rematch is coming back.
0: Yeah. That was two really good teams. Yeah.
1: Well, I don't know. I believe the tide's on a bad night. We're going to go up there to Rocky Top. It's going to get bad.
2: Oh, no.
1: Well, Greg, you ever tried to play against the SEC schedule and the referees?
2: No, I have not.
0: That is tough. But, I mean, you're right. I mean, it never ends. So now you go to Knoxville.
2: Yeah.
0: They just hit it goes.
2: No, right. Yeah.
1: Well, here's good news. Have you seen what the SEC put out about the officiating a few moments ago?
2: No, I didn't.
0: What'd they say, bud?
2: Hell of a job.
1: Well, we apologize to Bama fans because we have a bunch of officials and a bunch of idiots that blew the call.
2: That's what they said.
0: That was
2: their official statement on the phone.
0: That was the statement.
1: Hey, if you want to make it up to us, let's get back out there on the field, give us a first down, see if we could still go and tie this thing up and win it with a TD. That's how you can make me happy. And I don't know about this key line.
0: Well, you don't know about him.
1: I don't know about Keylon.
0: It's okay. Yeah, I'm just not going to even try to correct you. Go ahead.
2: Yeah.
0: What don't you know about him?
2: Jury's still
1: let
2: out.
1: Let me tell you what Keylon's good against. Bad defenses.
0: Well,
1: he's a different player when somebody gets after him a little bit. Of course, it took somebody from the Saban era to get it done. Rotate.
2: You knew there was a tie there.
0: Right. Well.
2: Well.
0: I mean.
1: You know what I'm doing? I'm just going to go back and watch the Saban series there and just get him and cry.
2: How you like it?
1: I love every minute of it because all we did is win.
2: You lived it.
0: How you feel
2: love
0: about
2: it? Lived
0: how,
2: it.
0: How you feel about Gunnar Stockton for Georgia?
1: Well, look at little Gunnar. We made him like an All American because we ain't disciplined because we want to have fun.
2: How fun is that?
0: We want to have fun.
2: He always goes. Of course, he left that out.
0: I know.
2: Last week
0: he did. He did when he was praising him.
2: Yeah.
1: No, I wouldn't. I wouldn't. I was saying I thought the team looked good. I didn't give any credit to the coaching staff.
2: Oh, okay.
1: What would Saban? All I can think about is what Saban would do with this team.
2: Oh, well.
1: It wouldn't be none of this.
2: You're probably right.
3: What did you think of that helmet-to-helmet hit on Ryan Coleman-Williams?
0: Yeah, that
3: was that.
1: How can I not be a targeting call?
0: Yeah, I'm so confused on targeting.
1: I mean, the man don't even know who his kids are.
0: Oh my!
2: That's a good.
1: Not too unconscious.
2: He didn't even recognize him, did he?
1: Oh, and let me tell you why he was playing better. He had finally turned it around. He's playing better. You know why? He got married.
2: Mm-hmm. He got married.
1: What? Next thing you know, you'd rather be in practice.
0: Oh, right. I got to say what you're talking about.
1: Your old lady's riding you. Hey, your old lady's riding you. You go out there and run a few more outs.
2: That's true.
1: Roadside.
3: Mm-hmm. It seemed like they missed a face mask on EJ Crowell as well.
0: They did.
3: When his helmet came off.
0: Those were the three biggies there.
1: We're not going to talk about the interception? He clearly got his hands up.
3: They overturned it. Yeah.
0: Yeah, they did.
1: Hey, anybody that don't believe that the referees cheat against Bama, you just an idiot. I mean, we could all see it was right before us. It's like somebody saying, "Well, I don't believe it's raining." You know what? You standing there soaking wet.
0: Right.
2: It's just obvious, huh? Is that what you're telling me?
1: Yeah. I mean, cheat.
0: Yeah.
2: Wow.
0: There was.

0: missing people.
1: Because it's in Tennessee.
2: It is in Tennessee.
1: Yeah.
0: I don't do anything for Tennessee. Okay. Don't vacation there. Don't go there. I don't do anything in Tennessee.
1: Okay.
3: That's it.
1: Yeah.
0: What's next? Y'all want me to go to amusement park in Auburn?
3: Well,
1: okay.
0: Roll Tide.
3: Maybe a water park.
1: Did you talk to Chad and Roll Tide Willie any? I understand he kind of went berserk, too. He was upset.
0: Well, I mean, first of all, if y'all think Willie ain't drinking again, you also think the referees don't cheat.
1: it was non-alcoholic.
0: That's what they put on the video. As soon as that video was over, he was at the Jim Beam.
3: Yeah, well, after that loss, you may be right.
0: I know I was.
1: You were. Okay.
0: You think I didn't get in that dark water?
1: All right. I bet. How does the family fare after a loss with you?
0: Sadness.
1: Sadness, okay.
3: So they're just leaving alone?
0: Everybody stays away from daddy. Everybody knows better.
3: Yeah. Leave him alone.
1: All right. But are they just upset, or are they just scared of you?
0: Well, they've been raised in it. They know that this is one of the things we do together as a family.
1: Mm-hmm.
0: We're sad together. We hate losses together. We hate Tennessee together. We hate Auburn. We hate Georgia. We don't like Kirby Smart anymore. We do that together.
1: Mm-hmm.
0: You know, you got to spend time with your family.
2: Right. Yeah. Family time.
3: You can't all be about
2: family time is important.
1: Okay. Well, we'd love to hear from you after Knoxville and see how that goes. Maybe we can bounce back real quick.
0: I'm gonna tell you what. Anybody pops off to me, they got trouble.
3: So you ain't putting up with it?
0: Nope. I got a bad attitude going to Knoxville.
1: Really?
0: First thing I'm gonna do is kick Smokey right in the ribs. Pro time.
1: All right.
0: Dad Byer out.
1: Out.
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1: Boy, it's so good to see a lot of you Friday night wearing the colors. If you cannot make it to the final show, there'll be merch, obviously, in the lobby. But if you cannot make it to the show, anything that you know is still left, even you know some tour stuff for a little while, you'll see it come to the store. Now, I do know that the hoodies that were available at the tour, they haven't put those in the store. And it's getting hoodie time, or already is for a lot of you. But that'll go into the store for sure. And right now there's quarter zips there. They're brand new. Really cool undershirts for hunting season from Big Vox Outdoors. I think you'll love those too. Those are some new items that are there. So click on that. Hearing Dickie Nydemeier.
2: Yeah.
1: SEC, by the way, it is true. The SEC official statement on the officiating in the game. The Southeastern Conference has completed its review of the officiating during the game, including the critical pass interference play late in the fourth. Following a thorough review, the conference acknowledges that the officiating crew failed to call defensive pass interference on a play that warranted a penalty against Georgia. This was a significant officiating error. Had the penalty been correctly assessed, and of course no one knows what's going to happen after that.
2: Mm-hmm.
1: They're just stating what would have happened. Alabama would have been awarded a first down and extended its possession, providing the Crimson Tide with an opportunity to continue the drive and potentially win or tie the game. So, and no one knows what would have happened on those other plays. They're just saying they should have had them. So,
2: I appreciate them doing that.
1: That's not going to change anything.
2: No, but if you're a fan of the ones that was you felt done wrong, I hate what hate these post game announcements. Yeah, we messed up. Of course, there's nothing you can do about it.
3: That's what I'm saying. I'd rather you just not say anything.
2: Right.
4: Can we hear
1: it's kind of like somebody admitting they backed into your car, but you still got a dent?
2: Yeah.
4: Yes. Can we hear Kirk Herbstreit and Chris Fowler live? Because they call it, they even put a flag graphic at the bottom of the screen.
1: Oh, yeah.
3: Are you serious?
4: Yes, here we go.
5: On field, and here comes a flag.
4: And
5: has to be, no? Rico Scott was down there, looks like he got run over.
3: You're expecting the flag, and now
5: the crowd
3: showing, they're seeing it. I'd love to see, Matt, what you think.
4: There you go.
1: Mm. Wow. Yeah, Matt came in. Matt was in a situation right there. Well, that obviously looks, I don't know if he was thinking maybe it was not catchable. He tried.
2: And then we go, no, it was catchable. It's gone right to him.
1: Yeah. So anyway.
3: The other guy's body was between him.
1: Right.
4: Here's the other player making contact, the Georgia player making contact. There's the ball. He's a little early.
1: Well, Greg, you play defensive back. You know that's a penalty. You're supposed to be making a play for the ball.
3: If you're looking back, you can bump and incidental contact.
1: But
3: if you're not looking back at the quarterback.
1: Well, I think the thing that was weird, and who knows what would have happened in the rest of the game, that doesn't guarantee a tie or a win. However, I just don't understand how the official didn't call it. I'd like to hear him say it, because it looks like everything that we've been taught about pass interference, every bit of what you're not supposed to do, the defensive back did. I even think the defensive back might even be saying, I ain't going to let him catch it.
3: Yeah.
1: You know, because who knows?
3: I'd rather have a penalty than a touchdown.
1: Right. Which, you know, defensive backs are taught to do that if you think it's a bind. But I don't know. I don't know. I'd like to hear, we're not going to ever hear that, but I would love for the official to say, I was there and this is what I saw.
2: Mm-hmm.
1: And this is why I didn't call it.
3: Look, and I get why people are mad. You're disappointed. Bottom line is the game's four quarters.
1: Okay? It is.
3: You could have, you had plenty of time to win the game.
1: Well,
2: that was a big call, Greg.
3: Well, I'm just saying, I'm sure there were mistakes they made earlier in the game. The players did. They could have been more
2: successful.
3: I'm just saying
2: that was a missed call.
3: It was a little, I didn't say it wasn't a missed call, but
2: It's pretty pivotal. What are you going to do? I guess you're going to lose is what you'll do.
3: Well, of course you are.
2: And so this weekend.
3: But there were a lot more plays than just that.
1: Yeah, there was one. I couldn't stay awake, so I went to bed.
3: I kept falling asleep.
1: And Alabama was playing great and both really good teams. And when I woke up the next day, you know, Sherry and I are making coffee, getting ready to go to church. And I said, all right, I'm going to pull up and see who won. Who do you think won? She goes, oh, I think Bama won. And I said, I would expect it too, the way they were playing. And I pulled up and I said, well, apparently, offensively, they stopped producing.
2: Mm-hmm.
1: And a lot of that credit goes to Georgia's defense. Those two defenses are equally good. They're equally athletic. And I'll tell you another defense, because I watched some of this game because it was earlier in the day. The Oklahoma-Texas game.
2: Yeah.
1: By the way, Texas got beat.
3: They sure did.
1: The Oklahoma-Texas game, Oklahoma's offense is not very good.
2: Mm.
1: But let me tell you something. Their defensive backs are really good.
2: Yeah, they sure are.
1: I mean, their defensive backs, the number of coverage sacks they get, because you can't find anybody open.
2: Yeah.
1: And, of course, you know what Sherry said. There's the coattail kid again.
3: Oh,
2: yeah.
1: You know, Sherry's not impressed with Arch.
3: He made a bad throw on that. Mm-hmm.
2: You know, SEC Nation was there earlier in the day at the state fair,
1: mm-hmm.
2: And that was a really great atmosphere. That was really good. And boy, Oklahoma needed that, didn't they?
3: Oh yeah,
2: my goodness. This weekend, SEC SEC College Game Day. They're going to be at Provo for the Notre Dame at BYU game, and then the Big Noon broadcast for Fox is going to be at Lincoln, Nebraska. No, I'm sorry. That was last week. I think they're going to be at Indiana for the Ohio State Indiana game.
1: Can I ask y'all a question? Who beat Missouri? They're 5-1. Who beat them?
2: State, Mississippi State.
1: That's right. That's right.
2: Yeah.
1: Because I remember the day with it, they beat them. I was saying, I think that was a good win.
2: Yeah.
1: I said I didn't realize Missouri was this good. But
2: yeah.
1: So that's
2: if you're a college football fan, this Saturday starting at 11 a.m. Central.
1: Oh, buddy.
2: You got Ohio State at Indiana. You've got Mississippi State at LSU.
1: Oh, I got
2: you. You've got Florida at Texas. Then 2:30, you've got Missouri at Ole Miss, Alabama at Tennessee, Auburn at Georgia. And then at 6:30, you've got Notre Dame at BYU.
1: Hey,
2: it's a busy Saturday.
1: I got in trouble about all that.
2: You did?
1: Remember me telling you about there's the couple we met on the cruise, and they're coming to the show Friday mm-hmm. night?
2: Yeah.
1: Flying in from South Florida,
2: yeah,
1: and they're going to stay, and we're going to get together. Yeah.
2: You're going to have brunch or whatever.
1: You remember I was joking around about the schedule?
2: Uh-huh.
1: Sherry goes, hey, I got a text from the wife.
2: Oh, no.
1: And I said, okay, we got a plan. She goes, she's saying she doesn't know if you want to go eat or not because it's going to mess up your football.
3: That's a good point.
1: What did you say something? I'm like, by the way, people who are loyal to the show, they listen to everything.
4: By the way,
2: y'all don't have to tattle on us.
1: Right.
4: I can't
1: that was a clear tattle.
4: I can't find that statement officially from the SEC. That might not be real.
1: It's a
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1: Well, we welcome you into a brand new hour. Thanks for being with us. You got Speedy, you got Greg, you got Adler, and we're all hanging out together. We've had a blast. We've been recapping the weekend. We've done 3 hours now. You can go and catch that on your archive today. Any part you miss, it'll be on the podcast or the YouTube archive, and your strange encounters and Rick and Bubba's greatest hits out too. So as we start this hour, as we were telling you going in, there is a fake AI-generated SEC official statement on the Bama-Georgia game, so that is not real. And somebody needs to get that word to Dickie too, but there probably will be something at some point that'll come out that'll be probably similar. But it's not going to change anything, so what does it matter? So as we start this hour, we now want to get into some other issues. We'll do unscreened phone calls before we're done as well. We'll get another one of those in before the show's over. So let's go to video 4. Now, we have been telling you about this guy, James Tallarico. In Texas. We've acknowledged that the Republican opponent has not done much to help himself either, but Tallarico is just bizarre. I mean, it is far, far left. Things he says spiritually are, I mean, they've made it onto strange encounters. They're so demonic and weird. But today he gets a ringing endorsement from Willie Nelson. So
2: that's nice.
1: Not sure that Willie's the one we look for the the moral police, but here is Willie endorsing James Tallarico, and he basically says he's gotten to know him and he's a good man. All right, so let's hear from Willie.
3: Looking good, Willie.
1: Hey, Willie.
4: Hi, this is Willie Nelson.
3: Hey, buddy.
4: I've gotten to know James Tallarico. He's a good man. Will be a good senator for the state of Texas. Please vote and vote for James Tallarico. Click the link in James.
1: Oh, boy. Well, does anybody really care?
5: He added, I'm not Willie Nelson.
1: That's so good. Willie,
3: I don't know if Willie knew who he was talking about.
1: No. And I'm sure that Willie has vetted him out really to the core.
3: Sure he has. I'm sure that he's really studied.
1: Mm-hmm. And one thing, the one person I want to hear from about the direction of our country is Willie Nelson.
3: Absolutely, Rick. He's traveled it.
1: Yeah, wearing the shirt, Willie's Reserve on it. Yeah.
3: I'm sure Willie's really kept up about it, you know, as far as the politics.
1: Yeah. Sure. You know, it wouldn't surprise me if Willie is actually endorsing somebody else. He didn't even have the right person.
3: That's probably true.
1: You know, somebody said, hey, Willie, that's not who you think you're talking about.
3: You think about different guys.
1: Right. Right.
6: I heard he was going to legalize weed, so vote for James Tallarico.
3: Yeah, of course, I legalized it years ago.
1: Right. And then you go to the other end. You look at the President Trump rally for the midterm elections. We have Mike Tyson and we have Kid Rock.
2: Mike Tyson was short and sweet.
1: Yeah.
2: I was uncomfortable as he walked up.
7: Was it because
2: I didn't know?
7: Yeah, I want to come here. I want to talk about Donald Trump. I'm endorsing Tyler Trump.
1: So here's Mike Tyson.
3: Is this a good thing?
1: I know. Yeah, does he have influence?
8: Thank you. Thank you very much. I'm just happy to be up here with my president, President Trump. There's no way in the world I would ever be here if it wasn't for a president like Donald Trump. Thank you.
7: President Trump.
8: Thank you very much.
7: Thank you very much, President Trump.
2: And that was that. That was it. I don't know
7: if
2: that pulled in.
1: And that'll do it.
8: I don't want to fight him.
1: No, you don't.
3: Convicted felon.
5: His head is so big. Tyson's head is just...
2: It's large.
7: It's my president.
5: Man.
7: I'm up here talking about my president.
1: I saw a great statement, though, from Tyson. I guess because he did this. Now people are interviewing about different stuff. And they asked him, you know, who was the greatest fighter of all time? Could you be considered that? And he said, I think he said I was the most glorious. I think he used that word. He said aggressive and, you know, basically an animal. He said, however, Ali was very good at taming animals.
2: Hmm.
3: Yeah.
1: And he said with his skills and his ability to actually box, he said, so even people like me charging Muhammad, he was very good at winning.
3: Hard to hit.
1: And right. hard to hit. And his quote was, but he was very good at taming animals. Mm-hmm. So he said Ali's the best of all time. Huh? So and that's, it's hard to argue that. Kid Rock, do we want to hear Kid Rock?
3: What's he got?
1: Well, you know.
5: Did he have a Bama hat on?
1: He did.
5: Okay,
1: he did.
5: Awesome.
1: He was wearing an Alabama hat. I don't know if he does here, but not I saw him being interviewed over the weekend with one on. Yes, I did. So here's Kid Rock at the Trump rally, and he's going to declare that fake news is public enemy number one. Here we go.
9: I brought some notes. It's an honor to introduce a man who can turn a five-minute appearance into a full-on outbreak of TDS syndrome.
5: Hey, Speedy, did I send you this or did you send me this? Because
10: I didn't send you this.
5: Okay, then I don't know if this is clean. I'm so scared right now. Everything he just said.
3: Oh, no,
5: I
3: he's
5: was
3: singing religious songs now.
1: Right,
3: you're
1: right. He's released a Christian song. I'm sure it'll be fine.
5: Okay, then
1: sure.
5: I have not screened this. I'm
10: so
5: afraid
10: sent you
5: right
10: might,
5: now.
10: I might have sent you one where he was leaned up against the door frame or something, talking in the Alabama hat.
5: Okay, let me find that real quick.
10: Know.
5: I'm so sorry, you guys.
10: We sent each other so many things, I don't know.
5: Yes, yes.
1: Yeah.
5: I think I had like 17 or
10: yeah,
5: something
10: I'm,
5: like
10: I'm
5: that.
10: Sorry. Every time I send you one, I'm like, what a bip I am.
5: No, mm-hmm. No. It's great and it's helpful, and I'm so sorry, guys. I got so scared. I'm like, what is he going to start
1: good.
5: Out with?
1: Right?
10: Yeah,
1: good.
10: I don't know if I sent you that.
1: All right, well, then let's do this while we have this.
10: Oh, there's the guy and the tiger again.
1: Let's go to 2A and B.
5: I got it, Speedy. Bama hat, Bama hat. And this is on Fox News, so it should be clean.
1: Okay,
5: all right. Here's Kid Rock and Bama hat.
11: I was born in Dearborn, Michigan. So was my father, raised there. My grandfather raised him there. And as we know, I don't know if people understand how it got to be one of the biggest Arab populations outside of the Middle East in the world.
5: Didn't know he was
11: I call
5: from
11: it more
5: Dearborn.
11: Of a religious ideology. I know there's extremists and there's milder versions of it. I don't want to see my grandkids one day have to fight some civil war over religious ideology. This is scary. I think Al Saeed's a wolf in sheep's clothing.
5: Okay, he's right about all that.
1: Well, he is right about all that, no doubt. And he does seem to be more calm and thinking and wearing the Bama hat the whole time and not realizing what was going to happen. Do y'all remember, first of all, let's do 2B first and then 2A. Because I saw this, and I know, Greg, how you feel about this, you too, Speedy and Adler. This is Robert Ray, Fox weather reporter.
5: Oh, yeah.
1: And this thing where they go out and try to show us how hard the wind's blowing,
5: mm-hmm.
1: and they brace in the wind. Please look at this.
5: The lean. Oh,
1: and this is so.
10: And the guy just walks behind him.
12: With the Fox weather beast on high ground. Oh, it's pretty darn windy.
10: Listen.
1: Yeah.
10: When I love, he ends it, he goes, well, at least for me.
12: It's 7 p.m. Eastern, and we were trying to set
10: That's
12: up.
10: Fine.
12: And then had to reorganize where we were going to set up because it just got so intense. And then we lost light as well. And now I think we're in a good position. It's just like I've been explaining with the Fox weather beast on high ground. And, oh, it's pretty darn windy. At least for me.
1: Oh, my gosh. Because if I'm not mistaken, maybe it was after this or before. One time he's sitting there, like, bracing, like, putting his base down like he can't. He can. He's almost.
5: Uh-huh.
1: Yeah.
5: Uh-huh. He's leaning
1: into
5: it.
1: Oh, yeah, he is.
5: No,
1: absolutely.
5: Like a power stance, like
1: uh-huh.
5: a rock star.
1: Yeah, oh, yeah.
5: Right.
1: Yeah.
3: Was like, you remember the ones that were in the boat that time and people walked behind
1: oh,
3: them and it was
1: yes.
3: ankle deep?
1: Yes. But, Greg, if you remember President Biden.
10: Oh, yeah. You remember this?
1: President Biden. We'll go back to his years. Hard to do when he warned us about how we should prepare for hurricanes. If you remember this one, you're gonna love this.
5: Yeah.
1: So this was his advice to us about hurricanes.
5: Yeah.
1: So here's just
13: if you're in a state where hurricanes often strike, like Florida or the Gulf Coast or into Texas, a vital part of preparing for hurricane season is to get vaccinated now.
1: Is there a vaccine against hurricane damage?
3: Yeah, this way, you'll get a vaccine, your house won't be damaged.
1: Greg, you know why this house wasn't damaged, don't you? You got vaccinated.
3: You got vaccinated. God, like
1: crazy.
5: Golly.
1: I don't know how they...
3: I miss him so much.
1: For hurricane season? We'll be back. More of the Rick Burgess Show coming up right after this.
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1: Yep, the final stop coming up this Friday night. The historic Lyric Theater. Back from the vaudeville days, the Marx Brothers actually performed there.
2: Harpo.
1: Harpo was there.
2: And was that his name? Was it Harpo?
1: I think so.
2: And when they went,
3: yeah.
1: And they have refurbished it a few years ago, and it really is a great place to see a show. There's a handful of seats left. You can go look yourself at the Ticketmaster map. And then if you don't have it, we'd love to see you. If you registered at WZZK.com, if you win those tickets, you're going to be contacted, I think, today. There's no more giveaways available. If you did win some tickets, we'll see you there. If you got your tickets, we'll see you there. For the lineup for the final show, it will be Gerald Cates is returning.
2: There he is.
1: Andy Andrews is returning.
2: There's Andy.
3: Hey, I'll be there.
2: He's there.
1: Gary the Bulldozer Man will be there. Of course, we'll all be there.
2: BS to be true.
1: That's right.
2: It's so true, Rick.
1: Yeah, it is.
2: We'll all be there.
1: And by the way, we did have somebody win $100.
2: Sure did. Had to come down from the balcony to get it.
1: He did. Had to come down from the balcony.
2: I threw him a softball on that one.
1: And I've noticed too that people really want people to win.
2: Yeah, they do.
4: Oh yeah.
1: I mean, there were a couple of times I was like,
2: Speaking of winning, and we've already mentioned it, when Little Man hit that 500,
4: I couldn't believe
2: it. The room exploded.
4: Yes.
2: And he was so excited. His dad may have been more excited.
1: Yeah, I think he was.
4: Yeah.
2: But that was awesome.
4: That was.
1: So that was
4: during the live show Friday, if you missed it. Last segment, we just gave him a spin. I'd be daggum if he didn't land on it.
2: And he did and went nuts.
4: We all did. We went crazy.
2: Henry Horse was running around.
1: I pulled my shirt off, started running around.
2: Swinging it over my head like that.
1: So, speaking of that, on video 20, I've heard of father-son outings, okay?
4: Mm-hmm.
1: Little outrage in Colorado. little outrage. A dad helped his son become the youngest person ever to reach the top of Yosemite's El Capitan.
2: Oh, El Capitan, that thing's pretty steep.
1: Hey, they have reported the dad to Child Protective Services. Here's the story.
5: This morning, the Colorado dad who climbed Yosemite's El Capitan with his 7-year-old son is speaking out, revealing called Child Protective Services to question his parenting abilities. It was back in May when his son Joey set a record previously held by his 9-year-old brother.
6: It's nice and easy. Looking good.
5: El Capitan is recognized as the world's largest granite cliff, rising 7,573 feet.
6: Say, I'm going to the moon.
7: I'm coming to the moon!
1: Oh, my.
5: But not everyone was celebrating the father and son achievement. Joe Evermore is now revealing Child Protective Services received multiple complaints.
4: Sure they did.
5: Claiming he and his wife were putting their son in danger. Evermore telling People magazine, there's people that think, hey, your kids would be better put in a foster system or put in front of a television rather than training daily for an epic mission. He says people who take issue with the danger involved do not have a background in climbing. Evermore saying, there are risks, but I think the benefits far outweigh the risks. As a dad, I'm mitigating those risks with a team, with good preparation, and with our own skill and our own training.
7: Breaking the record is really cool, and doing an impossible thing with my family means more with my dad up there.
5: In the end, CPS declined to pursue the complaint.
1: You know, what's so sad, and I bet every one of you are thinking this, this guy's getting turned in, child protective, got all the, Karens out there. But if that child wanted to transition to be a little girl, everybody would applaud a parent who actually went through with that.
2: Yeah. That's good.
1: They would endorse that before they would endorse what we just saw.
2: Now, I don't sit here and act like that. I mean, I don't know about that. I mean, these kids don't need to be taken from him, obviously.
1: No.
2: But, I mean, he knows more about the climate and all this, I guess. I mean, that's and if you noticed in the past decade or so, we all think it's sharp when we take our kids when they're like three and make them do something that maybe a 12-year-old does.
1: Yeah.
2: You know, that's
1: right.
2: Become the thing.
1: Right.
2: Like, they can't even hold the rifle and they got a big deer on the field or they
1: right.
2: can't even hold it up.
1: Sure.
2: Yeah. And we got a lot of that. But, I mean, the guy, the child services, that's ridiculous.
1: Yeah, it looks like to me that, and he said that.
2: But I don't think it's a great idea to do that either, though.
1: But,
2: 7-year-old climbing El Capitan. Is there not a smaller one he could climb?
1: Right. Well, he did. I think he's already conquered all those. But but I think the dad is saying, we know what we're doing. We understand the equipment. There's a team working with us. We practice this every day. And my sons are getting to have a thrill versus sitting in front of an iPad or a video game, I'm sorry. I think this is better for him. You know, I mean, it's. I don't understand because I don't do that. But
2: no,
1: you know, I mean,
2: I don't know the risk involved.
1: Right.
2: I mean, I know that's pretty steep. Well,
1: yeah,
2: it's world renowned challenge for people to do it.
1: Yeah, and hey, of course, it feels a little different if you do it. You thought you did something now.
2: Seven years.
1: Your brother, he's kind of taken away.
2: Yeah. Let me tell you who's mad. All the others are climbing.
1: And
2: you thought they were sharp.
1: Greg and he broke the record of who. A 9-year-old.
2: Yeah.
1: Okay.
4: I know he just did something I couldn't do.
2: And don't want
4: I don't have any training in it, but I don't know that I could
2: don't
4: do
2: want
4: that.
2: To.
1: I think if I was that small, though, I'd have a better chance.
2: Yeah. I mean, you know what? Maybe.
1: Okay.
2: Put yourself on that
1: That's
2: road.
1: Right.
8: Mm-hmm. I think it kind of hurt his case when the kid goes, waking the weckled was
2: like a little boy.
1: You wish the kid could speak better.
8: He needs to say his R's.
1: Yeah.
8: Let's work on that, too.
2: Climbing
8: El Capitan, good. Saying your R's, also important.
2: I like speed.
1: Right. But you're right.
2: No, you're
1: just when you want the kid to sound older and ready, he throws them R's out there.
8: Right.
2: We'll have a good time.
1: We'll have a good time waking weckleds.
2: Right.
1: But
2: I'm just now potty trained, but yeah, we're
1: right.
2: Good.
1: Potty trained on Tuesday, El Capitan on Thursday.
2: Yeah.
8: Yes.
1: No, I mean, it's, I understand, but the hypocrisy of everybody thinking things like, you know, gender transition.
2: Oh, yeah. Like, that's not child abuse.
1: It's something no one should, you know, question anybody.
2: That's a lot more dangerous.
1: But you better not climb Yosemite.
2: Right. No. Again, maybe, I don't know. I guess you can look at it two or three ways.
1: Yeah, you can. But really, is there a, you know.
2: He hasn't broke a law.
1: No, I was about to say, is there some law against it if they're doing it safely? And
2: it's on him, to be honest.
1: Yeah, really, is it anybody's business?
8: Here's a quick clip.
1: If it goes bad, you know,
8: it's on him.
1: If you
8: want it, here's James Tallarico talking about children's identity. Darn it. Oh, yeah, there it is.
9: I just want to clarify that I don't think gender identity is something people can see differently. There's only one person who can determine a child's gender identity, and that's the child.
2: Oh, my God. Oh, my goodness.
1: Good night.
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1: 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All right, to the phones we go. Let's start here. Rick Burgess Show, unscreened phone calls. Go ahead.
20: Hey, man. This is LaRue from Las Vegas, Alabama.
8: What is I'm sorry, bud. I couldn't follow that.
1: I couldn't understand it. I'm not sure what he said. It just wasn't a great signal. I'm
8: couldn't
1: so
8: hear
1: sorry.
8: Doggone it.
1: Rick Burgess Show, unscreened phone calls. Go ahead.
21: Good morning. How's it going?
1: We're good. Hope you're well,
8: pal.
21: Hey, so y'all really think Alabama could have won if the pass interference had been over, if y'all would have got that. But if you look at statistics, it looks like Georgia still had better yards and third down completions and all that.
8: Well, I guess the thing we're saying is we don't know what would have happened.
2: They would have had an opportunity.
8: Yeah.
2: But whether that would have been successful, no way of knowing.
8: Nobody ever knows.
2: They're going against a really good defense, too, so it's going to be tough to pull
8: down. Yeah, that opportunity was taken from them, is what we're saying.
2: Now, how it would have turned out, nobody knows that.
1: Nobody knows that.
2: They could have fumbled the next snap.
1: That's right. Yeah, you make a good point. And like I say, I had already gone to bed, so I had not watched how the game had progressed. So I don't know.
2: I woke up in time to see the end. I just couldn't stay awake. Yeah. Well, a lot of it is because I was at 5 in the morning.
8: We have to discuss that. We got to discuss that.
1: Yeah, we got to. Yeah. And a Tex Nation asking the question how we can do it. I can explain that to you. We continue. Rick Burgess Show, unscreened phone calls. Go ahead.
21: Oh, I would just like to say this is Rick Burgess Show and not Steve's show. Speedy Show. Sorry. It's not
8: Steve.
2: Liz, if you want to make a crack, get the name right.
1: Yeah, Rick Burgess.
2: Which one of us you're making fun of? We're not sure.
1: Yeah. Rick Burgess Show. Go ahead.
2: Hey, be a little more clear.
20: Hey, man.
1: Speaking
20: of
1: fumbling.
20: This is LaRue. This is LaRue from Las Vegas again.
2: Okay, I can hear you now.
1: We hear you now. Right. We couldn't hear you last time.
20: Okay. Well, I'm kind of like Gary. I'm out on a tractor, man, and my Bluetooth messed up on this tractor radio.
1: No problem.
20: But what I was calling about, the Tiger incident, everybody knows that Tigers hate black pepper.
8: Huh, that could have done it.
1: Oh, yeah. I just don't carry black pepper around.
2: Don't have it in my pocket.
1: I don't carry it around.
2: The Tigers?
1: Yeah. I didn't know that. Rick Burgess Show.
22: Rick, listen. Don't worry about people dogging you for leaving Bubba, okay?
1: Okay.
22: Most of those people, you stayed with Bubba longer than most of those people stayed with their spouse.
1: That's hilarious.
2: That is a great point.
1: I got somebody been married three times trying to lecture me for spending over three decades with somebody.
2: Yeah.
1: That's funny.
2: That is funny.
1: Gosh, that's a good one. I'm going to remember that one. We continue. Rick Burgess Show, unscreen phone calls. Go ahead.
21: Speedy, this is not your show. This is your...
8: Okay. I don't know what that is.
2: Is he saying his speedy shotgun here? I think he's going for a joke.
1: Rick Burgess Show, go ahead.
2: I don't think he's serious.
21: Me and my friend are having a debate. Would you rather wake up naked 5 miles from home or naked at work?
1: That's a tough one.
2: Neither one of those are really good.
1: I got to tell you, honestly, I got to say at work.
8: Did he say me and my buddy are having a debate?
1: Yeah.
2: Do I have to walk 5 miles naked, or do I have clothes close to me?
1: Yeah.
2: That I can put on.
1: Right. Yeah. Based on how it is.
2: Walking in the door and Rick landing here naked.
1: Yeah. Based on here, it's not like we work somewhere where there's a lot of people.
8: That's true. Yeah.
1: You know, if these three guys see me naked, they'll get over it.
8: Yeah, right. Not the end of the world.
1: Yeah, 5 miles from home.
2: Get a t-shirt tied around me.
1: 5 miles from home is a lot worse. Yeah. It's a lot worse.
2: Oh, I guess that's what he means. You got, yeah. Okay. Yeah.
8: That's a long 5 miles.
1: Yeah, yeah. I would just uncomfortably ask one of you. I would ask one of you lay down a towel or something on your passenger seat. You may ride on.
2: Hey, could you help a brother out?
1: Hey, help a brother out. Now, look, you can lay something down. No, you don't. I know you don't want my bare A. Right,
2: I'll sit on some cardboard.
1: Yeah, that's right. We continue. Rick Burgess Show, unscreen phone calls. Go ahead.
3: Hey, this is Norma Wallace from Fort Payne. I won 4 tickets to the Huntsville show and just wanted to say what a wonderful night I had and enjoyed the band so much.
1: Oh, thank you very much. Yeah, I think the band has been a constant surprise on the tour. But I hope you got some great laughs, too, and enjoyed it as much as we did.
3: We did. So thank you again.
1: Well, I'm glad that you won some. I'm glad you came. And I'm glad you had a great time. We have had
2: that's a good story. She didn't have tickets.
1: There you
2: won some and got to go had a good time.
8: That's right.
2: You can't beat that.
1: Rick Burgess Show, unscreened phone calls. Go ahead.
6: Hey, it's Denise from Rome. Hey, Greg.
2: Hey, Denise. Well, I tell you put on a show the other
1: night. Friday night, you became a star.
6: Yeah. And y'all had to pay me $20 to do it.
8: That's right.
1: Oh, yeah. You did win a Speedy Buy Me Lunch.
6: I did. How about I'm the first guest.
8: How about Les said that it was just a random, I mean, he just got lucky picking you. Yeah. Didn't know it was you.
6: Well, and you know, I'm kind of shy, and it's hard for me to come out of my shell. But
2: so
6: I just had to do it for the fans.
8: Right.
1: Well, you
6: speaking
1: funny.
6: Of
1: you,
6: which.
1: You definitely did.
6: I got to say, they were so sweet to me. I was so surprised at how many people came up to me and wanted a selfie with me and told me they love when I call the show. And they were so sweet. And I just felt like saying they have the gift of exhortation because they made me feel so good.
2: Listen, our listeners, and the way they treated my family at both shows that they went, they just are just so sweet and so nice and caring. It's really unbelievable.
6: And Lily, that was completely unplanned to see her. When I saw her, I was over there to see somebody else, and she walked down the hall, and I said, the Queen of Pleasant Valley, I'm in the presence of royalty.
1: How about that?
6: My goodness.
1: That's right. That's the one right there.
6: Yeah.
2: That's fine.
6: Uh-oh. Now, last thing I got to say for right now is Phyllis Nadmeyer better be glad she didn't show up because I was ready to knock out all the rest of the teeth in her mouth.
1: There's about four left, so that'd be a good one. But thank you.
6: And I do it too.
1: Well, thanks for all the support you've given this show. And you were funny Friday night, and the fans were glad to meet you.
6: Well, hey, I'm available this Friday if I need.

0: And based on what's going on, I like fall because you got football. Here comes deer season not far out.
1: Yeah, we don't have much humidity in the spring, so it's warmer and the colors are beautiful, but it's not crazy hot. And the fall, the humidity drops off. So if you follow a trend here, I hate when it's hot and humid.
2: Oh, I love it. Yeah, the mosquitoes mob you. Yeah.
0: Oh, I love the bug aspect. You can, that's great.
2: You can wave your hand through the air and it gets wet. I mean, the humidity.
0: Wave it like you just don't care.
2: Yeah, it's just like a sauna. It's fantastic.
1: And when it comes to holidays, Greg's on record. He likes Thanksgiving the best because you get all the food but not the gifts.
0: That's right. Thanksgiving is my favorite time.
1: Yeah, because you get all the food and all the
0: family,
1: but you don't have to bring gifts.
0: Don't have to buy nothing.
2: That's it.
1: It's perfect. We'll be right back.
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1: The man who shaved 30 minutes off his last road trip, Rick Burgess.
0: Thank you for being with us today, America. We've had a blast. 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And we will be putting together another CD number two, this year of the Rick Burgess Show. So Speedy's working on that. We're getting all the artwork done. Should have that to you. By the Christmas shopping season, Greg. Sorry. We'll do Thanksgiving first.
2: Okay, let me enjoy Thanksgiving.
0: Okay.
2: Look forward.
0: By the way, it's getting real close.
2: Oh, yeah.
0: You realize this weekend we'll be halfway through October. Mm-hmm.
2: We do that great celebration of Halloween.
3: Oh, yeah.
2: Get to do that.
0: Oh, gosh.
2: Walmart's already got Christmas out. I saw that the other day when I was in there.
0: That's right. Adler, of course.
2: Well, they'll pull it out.
0: Adler, you still got your skeletons out there?
3: Well, you know the term skeletons in the attic?
0: Oh, yeah.
3: Or skeletons in the closet?
0: Yes.
3: I had skeletons in the attic, but...
2: Are you going to leave them out during Christmas and put Christmas hats on?
3: I will not be doing that.
0: Right.
3: No.
2: I think you should. I saw the
3: Halloween stuff can't go up until October, and it has to come down immediately after Halloween. True. Otherwise, you're not getting into heaven.
0: Took dinner over to a family in our Sunday school class that just had a new baby. Wow, their neighbors are weird.
2: Oh, they have a bunch of stuff.
0: Yeah, they got some real creepy stuff up. I'm talking about creepy.
2: I told you on my way home every year, the way I go home, there's this one yard that just unbelievable, but it's not doing it this year. I don't know if those people are no longer
0: there.
2: They
0: got saved, Greg.
2: they had the big demonic blow up.
0: Yeah. Right. I mean, you know what I'm talking about?
2: Of course, we got a couple of tall.
0: Somebody might have come to faith in Christ. They'd put it down now.
2: May have. But now I'll give them this. They also decorated for Christmas really bad.
0: Well,
2: the ghoul down.
0: Yeah.
2: Then they'd put Christmas over the top.
0: Well, I've often said, watch your neighbors. If they go more all in on Halloween than they do Christmas, I'd keep an eye on them.
4: Yeah. Yeah.
3: I think.
2: Box them out.
3: I think Hurricane Isaias, that was just God knocking out people's Halloween decorations.
0: Yep.
3: Yeah. It shouldn't have been up.
4: I saw a lot of laid over skeletons yesterday on my wall.
3: Ton.
0: Sure they did.
2: You know them big tall ones. I bet the wind just took them and just mangled them.
3: It's like four in my neighborhood just
2: toppled over.
3: Yes. I took the kids around. We didn't have power all morning, so I was like, who wants to drive around, look for down trees and
0: down skeletons?
3: There was four of the big ones. And Ruby was like, oh, I used to like to wave to that one.
0: Right.
3: I was like, mm-mm. Not in my house.
2: Just that one.
3: Yes, yeah. Don't be waving at them, sweetheart.
0: And you know why she wants to wave at it? Dad?
3: No. Mine aren't even up yet. Okay.
2: I thought you already had.
3: I knew Isaias was coming, so I waited.
2: Oh, okay.
3: I did get the jackalope up. I got the jackalope.
4: Oh, so the pictures were from last year?
2: I like the jackalope.
4: You showed us.
3: Yes.
4: Oh, okay.
3: Yes, pictures were from last year. Okay.
4: You talking about when you hid it from us for a year?
3: Mm-hmm. I did.
4: Okay.
3: Yep.
4: Got it.
3: Absolutely did.
2: I'm going to buy you one in big skeleton.
0: Greg, I've seen one. Have you seen the one on right here where we work, where it's like peeking over onto the road?
2: No,
0: it's like it's coming out of the backyard. They're coming to get us. I know.
2: It's all right. We got some.
3: Hey, do y'all think this is funny that
0: I'm putting a sign up that says Hank, come on in.
3: Okay, all right. No Hanks. I'm trying to be funny, and I'm talking about fake, you know, mythical creatures like Bigfoot, jackalope, and aliens.
0: Right.
3: The things that they kind of hunted or whatever on the show X-Files.
0: Stay away from anything that would be of the occult, including Taylor Swift.
3: Yes.
2: And maybe the Mothman.
3: And I've said it before, blood is not cool.
2: No.
3: I don't think that's cool.
2: What kind of statement is that?
4: That's a great bumper sticker. Yeah. Blood is not
2: cool. Everybody going, what is he doing?
0: Picture Adler being like in charge of his homeowner association. All right, guys, so here we're going to hand down a rule. Blood's not cool.
3: Blood is not cool.
2: And we're cool, so it's out.
3: Rule 12. Subsection B, blood is not cool. So jackalope, it's this tiny little rabbit with horns.
0: It's very funny, yeah.
3: But I set up a light so that the shadow that it casts on the house is really, really big. So I'm hoping that people see this gigantic creature with huge antlers, but then you look and it's a, like a foot and a half foot tall rabbit. Is that funny?
2: That is funny.
3: Okay, all right. All right, I'm done talking about it.
2: Yeah, that's funny.
3: Okay.
5: You remember, yeah. Let me say, I hope people see.
2: Every hunting lodge or cabin that everyone had a jackalope.
3: Yes, it's
2: they
3: cool.
2: Or a swamp monkey.
5: Yeah, swamp monkey was the other one.
2: Yep.
5: All have
3: to. What's a swamp monkey? I need that.
4: You don't know
3: about
4: the swamp monkey?
3: Is that like Bigfoot?
5: No, it's made out of the butt of a deer. It's a deer's butt.
2: Yeah.
5: And they make it into a face.
3: Oh, I've never even heard of this.
4: Isn't that good?
3: Oh,
2: maybe next year.
3: That is funny.
2: Yeah.
3: Oh my goodness. It really is the butt. Wow.
2: Yeah, man. It really is.
3: Okay.
4: It really is the butt.
5: Y'all ready for deer hunting? Is anybody ready?
2: Oh yeah.
4: No.
3: When are y'all coming to my
4: Am I ready? Am I excited about it?
2: Yeah.
4: Yes. Am I ready for it? No.
5: We're going to hunt for our first hunt trip is going to be in Adler's New Land.
2: Oh, yeah.
3: Y'all are welcome to come.
4: We're all going to show up.
2: I'm going to get out of the 44 line right away. That's where I'm going to hunt.
5: By the way, what if seriously Adler put all of us out? All of us.
2: Everyone.
5: Right there on that.
2: Yeah, right.
3: So I got about 3 acres, so we're going to be a little tight. It's going to be a little close.
2: Maybe bow and bow only. Maybe club.
5: Yeah.
2: Maybe slingshot.
3: Spear. I'll go spear.
5: Spear. Okay. There you go. Yeah.
3: Primitive.
2: There actually is a spear season.
4: I'm going to hunt behind the skeleton.
5: Do you realize how long it's been? Yeah. Do you realize how long it's been since I've been to Camp House?
2: Oh, no.
5: We got a few things going on.
3: I ain't got time to go to
4: Yeah, but you got Gary. Is he not giving you a good report?
5: Oh, you heard what happened.
2: He don't go in.
5: He told me Friday night.
4: I witnessed it. I witnessed Gary saying to Rick that he had planted. And then he let it breathe.
5: You remember when I asked him?
4: Then he let it breathe. Mm-hmm. And then he said.
5: At Al's.
2: That's right.
5: No, and by the way, I found out that is actually true.
2: Okay.
5: That Gary had this rain coming in, and he chose Al Rea over me.
2: Couldn't get them both, so he went with Al.
6: Hey, I mean, me and Terry with the wire, we went around. We went ahead and planted Al Rea.
4: Mm-hmm.
6: Hey, I mean, you know, maybe you can have some.
5: I guess I can't.
4: But then he brought the tractor back over to Rick.
5: That's it. He said, we didn't plant yours, but now we got all the equipment over there. We did park it.
2: So maybe we'll get another rain within the next month and a half.
5: Right. Maybe get out there right now before it gets dry.
2: Yeah, it's still a little wet. I burned some boxes. I had them piled up.
5: Wow,
2: you did the right thing, man. Boy, I fired them babies off.
5: You'll burn.
2: I love to burn boxes.
5: I know.
2: And with my wife, I get a lot of boxes. Uh-huh. I've got plenty of fuel. Yeah. If I want to see a fire, a box.
4: Bring a couple in that you think I can use for my parents.
2: Okay. I had to burn them all.
4: Yeah. I mean, that's too big.
5: Y'all realize what Amazon did to us?
2: I'll get 10 packages a day. I can handle it.
5: Hey, you realize what Amazon is just too easy. Amazon, what they did to us is not right.
2: And how about this?
5: It's not right.
2: So there's no day that Amazon won't deliver.
5: No, they deliver all the time.
2: Holidays, Sundays.
5: They don't care.
2: Doesn't matter.
5: How about this? We went 1 week without something, and our delivery person thought we had died.
2: One showed up the other night. I don't know who it was. At 10 o'clock.
3: What?
2: 10 o'clock. Delivered a package.
5: And nobody came at 10 o'clock.
4: That's an independent right there.
2: So I was already asleep. Lisa saw it.
5: Mm-hmm.
2: I was out.
5: Mm-hmm.
4: I had one pull up in their sedan, went to the back of the truck, opened up, started getting stuff out.
2: Mm-hmm. Yes, a lot of the Walmart stuff, there's certain things that they don't have in the store. They got somebody driving them.
5: We get so many, I've cut a deal with the Porch Pirates. I say, now look, leave 50%. Y'all can have half.
2: There you go. Yeah, just take a few.
3: It is weird, though, when somebody just pulls up in a Chrysler Pacifica, and you're like, hey, can I help you? And they're like, here's your Amazon. I'm like, oh.
2: It'll be like deodorant. One deodorant.
5: I don't think they're official.
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1: Thank you for being with us today, America. We've had a blast. 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You also can email us there. You can follow us on social media there. There's all kinds of things you can find out there. So it's a great resource for you. So, Adler, as we start this hour, let's take a look at video 11 and listen to it. Have y'all been following the Tyreek Hill saga?
2: Tyreek.
1: He
2: I'm going to step out on a limb here. Reckon he still got any of his money?
1: You know, I don't know, but somebody's after some of it right now. So, you know, the ongoing accusations against him. He's in court now. He's about to be asked if he was a good husband. Do you think you were a good husband?
2: And who asked him from this?
1: I guess the prosecuting lawyer, the lawyer for his wife.
2: Was him or was it his defense?
1: Yeah. So, you know, here he goes, and he's going to use a football analogy to assess himself as a husband.
2: Okay. Mm-hmm. And he was a good football player.
1: Yeah, he was.
2: He was, yeah.
3: Do you believe you've been a good husband?
4: Man. I don't.
3: Could you explain to the jury in what areas do you believe that you have not been a good husband?
4: I don't. I really don't, man. I just think that, you know, as I'm going into football terms, but I just think that, you know, after watching the film, like, there were a lot of areas that I can improve, man.
1: Okay. All right.
2: We need to get off the field on third down more.
1: Yeah, right.
5: Watching my life's film.
1: Yeah, sure. Imagine you say that to your wife. Do you think you're being a good husband? Well, I need to go back and look at the film.
2: Yeah, let's go.
1: Can I get an instant replay? Can we rule it?
2: So Tyreek is no longer in the league, right?
5: Right.
1: No.
2: I mean, I know he had an injury at one point, but did that end his career?
5: I thought he got released by the Dolphins.
6: Yeah.
2: I mean, he's young enough to still be playing.
5: Yeah.
1: But he's got big problems.
2: He had, a knee, but still.
1: I know.
6: His foot turned the wrong way. His foot.
2: He was a big-time playmaker.
1: Oh.
6: A freak.
1: I mean, big time.
7: Yeah, there's rumors of who might pick him up.
2: Okay, he could go back.
6: He's 32, so he's not a.
2: Yeah, he could, but you could. He may not be your main go-to, but yes. He'd be good to have on the roster.
6: Yeah.
2: And then return kicks.
1: So, also, we have James Spann made an appearance on game day. Y'all do realize
2: Brought
1: that.
2: House.
1: Video
7: I saw
1: 14.
7: This live. This was fantastic.
1: So he was there just to talk weather, right, on exactly how it was going to go in the game. And
7: when we talked to him throughout the week, he said this is probably where it would land. He would be in the Alabama Weather Network studio, and then they would pitch it to him for kind of
2: and
7: like.
2: He said he's not the guest picker.
7: Correct. He said that.
1: Right.
7: And so he was kind of given a game day / Tuscaloosa at kickoff kind of report. But you could tell Pat McAfee was kind of thrown off a little bit. He didn't realize the reaction in Coleman Coliseum where game day was moved into would be such when they showed James on their monitor in the Coliseum.
2: Yeah.
7: And they all just went nuts.
2: He couldn't figure out who this local
7: it was pretty
2: weather
7: funny.
2: Guy.
1: Yeah. So here's James on
8: These
1: game day.
8: These folks lined up. They braved the storm. And exactly what we're looking at in the storm, both tonight for the game and what the fans have had to work through to get here right now, we are joined by an Alabama weather legend, James Spann.
2: Listen to that crowd.
8: Award-winning James Spann. James, look at you walk in the crowd.
9: Come on.
2: Wow. Oh, that is awesome.
9: These are my people.
2: Listen
9: these are my
2: crowd.
9: People.
8: So,
10: So Reese.
2: By the way, Pat McAfee, I was
10: Reese, it's been a rough night. By the way, before I start, fellas, let me say one thing about Coach Saban. He knows how to use weather information better than any other college football coach in this country. And if he ever needs something other than this ESPN gig, if it doesn't work out, he's got a job as a senior meteorologist at the Alabama Weather Network, all right?
7: Yeah,
2: funny.
7: Then he gets the forecast, right? Mm-hmm. And then they hoop and holler a little bit again. And then he's wrapping up. And then Pat looks to Coach Saban and says, did you lean on Saban when you were coaching? And this was Saban's response.
11: So this is Span wrapping it up, and then it goes straight to Saban.
10: Yes, guys, students, listen up. You're my people. I'm going to start, you finish. Respect the polygon and roll.
12: Nailed it, James.
13: Absolutely nailed it. I don't know if they heard anything he said because they were chanting for Russell and everything else. Yeah. James Spann, you're an icon. We're thankful you're on the show, brother.
14: Absolutely.
10: Thanks,
14: Spann.
10: Have a great day.
14: How about James there leading the cheers, dropping the weather knowledge, being big in the moment, and proclaiming, these are my people. Did you rely on James here?
15: All the time. And he can predict when it was going to start raining to the minute during practice every day.
2: Oh, that's fantastic. By the way, I'm watching the Saban.
7: We know. Careful, just speed. Stop. We all know this.
2: I watched episode 3, and there's a lot there.
7: There you go.
2: That's the 2009 year. Mm-hmm. Yeah, he gets it turned around in 3 years.
7: Amazing.
2: Has to go against Tebow again after Tebow stopped the season the year before.
7: Was this when he cried and everybody made fun of him?
2: Correct. And they showed that again. The whole thing with Saban and his character is just so funny, how he is completely obsessed when he coached that you don't take your eye off the goal.
7: Exactly.
2: Mark Ingram, it was so funny because he wins the Heisman, you know, in 2009. Yeah.
7: Right. I know you're talking about history, Rick, but we don't want to know how it's pieced together.
11: Yeah, we just...
7: Okay? I know we know about history, but the way it's pieced together, we don't want
2: to
7: know that
2: part. I'd like to just see it for myself. Y'all don't want to hear that he said that he was almost...
7: Well, apparently we're going to.
11: Almost, we kind of want to watch it. We wanted to watch
2: Saban
11: it.
2: Saban almost made the whole going to the Heisman miserable because he said he constantly, the whole time we were there, was telling me not to forget about the national championship game and not take my eye off the ball. Don't let this get in the way of us winning this championship. He goes, that's all he talked about the whole time we were there.
7: He didn't want to be distracted.
2: And then Kirby Smart talking about the 7:30 in the morning meeting after they won.
11: Okay, that's fine. No, that's good. You're still going.
2: Everybody knows about that. I don't know about it.
7: I don't know anything about it. Never seen him talk about
2: it. So y'all know that winning can be an asset, but also can be a disease. You can't let it become a disease. Don't y'all know that?
7: Yeah, we do.
11: Now we do.
2: Right.
7: The Kirby Smart thing is good. They're putting that out on promos. That was good. But I'm not going to say it.
2: When it comes on. Somebody that is one of our, that's out there in the audience, somebody has already emailed me something to be leery of later in the series, and it's kind of got me a little bit off. I may not even watch that episode then.
7: Oh, I know what it probably is.
2: Mm. Somebody said, hey, you're not going to.
7: I know what it is.
2: Yep. Episode 6.
7: Oh, I see.
2: Yep.
11: I heard they're putting out episode 7, The Game the Ref Stole.
2: Oh, yes.
11: We're talking about the Georgia game that weekend.
2: That's what I'm talking about. Yeah. We'll be back. More of the Rick Burgess Show coming up right after this.
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1: 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This is security ahead of crime in real time, which is a biggie. I had somebody text a minute ago, and they were talking about, Greg, I think you said it, I said it. I wasn't just falling asleep, you know, during the games. I actually went to bed.
2: Oh, yeah.
1: Why, before the Alabama-Georgia game was over and all this. And somebody said, I have to know because I would like to be that free. How in the world are y'all able to just go to bed during a big game like this and it not bother you? Well, sometimes it helps if you're falling asleep uncontrollably because you're exhausted.
2: I stayed for the game, right. But a lot of it I was asleep while it was happening. But I did wake up and see the end.
1: Well, yeah.
2: I saw the personal foul.
1: Yeah. to me, it's gotten to the point where I can look in the future. And I'm dealing as an older guy my life a lot like this now. I see the mistake this is going to be now. When you're younger, you don't see that. I don't want to feel terrible at church in the morning. Mm-hmm. I don't want to feel terrible at work tomorrow. I know that that's going to make me more susceptible to get sick if I get run down. I don't want any of that. And so I don't have a dad coaching any of these teams. I don't have any kids playing on any of these teams. Nobody in my family coaches or plays on any of these teams.
2: See.
1: And so it just doesn't mean that much anymore. I truly
2: appreciate a good game.
1: Yeah, I enjoy it. And I get excited about a good lineup on a Saturday when I don't have to go anywhere. I love getting up, watching game day. I like watching a good game. But I'm not going to pick it over sleep. I'm not going to pick it over I won't be that person. Like if my wife comes in and says, I mean, we joke a lot about it. Hey, I'd like to go do this. I'm sorry, I ain't going. I'm watching this game. I mean, I'll go, you know, and I'd even rather see it, but I don't have to see it. Mm-hmm. Does that make sense?
2: Mm-hmm. Yeah.
1: It's not that I don't have a desire to see it. I just don't have to see it. And I will tell you that for me, I enjoy football more because of that.
2: I do too.
1: Yeah. But
2: like I say, if it's family, like on the Thursday night or Friday night game,
1: yeah,
2: the local high school with my son, if his team, I'll stay up
1: yeah,
2: and go, I'm just going to be tired tomorrow.
1: Yeah. Yeah. And right now, there is no team, none that I have to sit and watch.
2: You know what? If I'm honest, I'm the same way. Now, yeah. I will try.
1: Yeah. Yeah.
2: But if I get miserable, I'll just go to bed. Because like I said, kind of like the other night, I'm missing half of it anyway.
3: Mm-hmm. Right.
1: Yeah.
2: But.
3: Yeah, I'll go to bed in a second. I mean, I enjoy watching sports.
1: I enjoy
3: everything about it. But if it's like, okay, it's time. You know, and it's not just football. It could be like here recently when the Braves played out in L.A. Yeah, and they were playing the Dodgers and they had late starts. I'm like, man, I really wish I could do this, but I'm going to bed.
1: Right.
2: It kills you.
1: Right, yeah. Yeah, so, and really, like I say, it frees you up to actually enjoy it.
3: Yeah.
2: It does.
1: Yeah. And, I mean, did I get up on Sunday morning and when I saw the score 20-17 and I saw everybody going crazy about stuff, did I go, oh, that would have been cool to see?
3: Yeah.
1: Yeah, but I didn't regret it. Mm-hmm. I still didn't go, man, I made the wrong decision.
3: Yeah.
2: Yeah.
3: And if I ever have to wake up and pee at 2 a.m., I check just for the fun of it. I go, well, how about that?
1: Yeah.
3: You know?
1: Yeah. Yeah.
3: But dang.
1: And now I will tell you this. I will tell you this. If I was not run down, and it was not a, because the day before was ruthless.
2: Okay, mm-hmm. I mean,
1: you know what I mean? And then, yeah, if I don't have anywhere to be and I can sleep as long as I want to,
3: right,
1: then that's different. But also, then there's the thing, even I can have all the desire in the world, but if your eyes start closing uncontrollably, sometimes you don't have any choice.
3: Yeah.
1: But I know people that even when they're sleepy, they won't leave that couch.
3: Whew, no.
1: They'll keep going to sleep, waking up, watching some of it, going to sleep, and I can't do that anymore. I'm just like, that's it.
2: That's it.
3: That'll do it.
1: And so that's the, and I think some of it has.
2: That'll do it.
1: I think one thing I keep forgetting about when it comes to live sporting events is now I've become so accustomed to watching something whenever I feel like it.
2: Yeah, instead of having to be set to a time.
1: Yeah,
2: I didn't think about
1: and
2: that.
1: And I know I could go out back and find if I want to.
2: Yeah,
1: I'm not willing to do that with a live event.
2: No.
1: But I think I foolishly sometimes think, well, I'll just watch that some other time.
3: Mm-hmm.
1: But on a live event, you get up the next day, now you know everything that happened.
3: Yeah.
1: It's kind of like listening to me talk about a movie you've never seen.
2: Yeah, we know it happened.
1: I'm sorry.
2: Before we watch
3: it. See how that is, buddy?
1: Yeah, but that's it. I think for Greg and me, and Speedy, it's easier because we've been through kids playing sports and dads and family coaching sports.
2: Well, you got a tie to it.
1: If that element's not there, mm-hmm. I just don't have that tie. Mm-hmm. I just
2: would I if I didn't have that? Maybe that may be why we feel that way. You know,
1: I've never been tied.
2: I wonder that. I might be just as rabid as everybody.
1: I wonder what it's like to be just a normal fan. It was never the way your family made a living. You never had a kid play. You never had a dad coach.
2: You never had a son coach.
1: Yeah, you know. Never had a son coach. You know, maybe if we'd come up that way, mm-hmm. and we were just rabid fans of a school, it'd probably be different.
2: Yeah. Mm-hmm. Now, when I was a kid, I was all about Auburn and the Pittsburgh Steelers. I mean,
1: yes,
2: not mm-hmm. get mad when they lost.
1: Right. Yeah.
2: But so in the '70s, for Auburn, that was a lot.
3: Speaking of Steelers, they won again.
1: Did they?
3: Yeah.
2: Aaron Rodgers, watch out.
1: Now, are the Titans getting any better?
3: No, they lost again.
1: Did the Pack lose?
3: No, they blew out the Bears.
1: Had a way to go. Oh, right after Dick died, too. That was kind of cruel.
2: Yeah, it was.
1: That was disrespectful.
4: The Titans, boy, if they were going to win a game, yesterday was their chance. Texans, Titans, both 0-4 at that point. Now Titans 0-5. The UFC fights, back when I was paying for them, back when it was still on ESPN, I would struggle. But I'm like, buddy, I got $70. I got to stay up.
1: Yeah,
2: oh, I know.
1: It's different, yeah.
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0: his life statement? Suck it up, Buttercup. Rick Burgess.
1: Thank you for being with us today, America. It has been a blast. We still have a little time together today. Thank you, Text Nation. Thank all of you that have been calling, emailing, following us on social media. Thanks for all the feedback on the Are You Ready tour. It has been so much fun. And don't forget, it will all wrap up this Friday night. Can y'all believe that? The 6 weeks that we've been talking about, building to, been, you know, working and practicing, and it all ends in our home city of Birmingham, Alabama, at the beautiful Lyric Theater. So much history with that beautiful theater. You're in for a great night. It's going to be a lot of fun. And there are a few tickets that are still available. And WZZK will give away the last giveaway today. So if you register for that, you'll find out. And there'll be no more tickets that'll be given away. I will also, I think already, premium seat ticket people, I think you've already got your email. I think this ticket office really got it out quick.
2: Mm-hmm.
1: So they're all different. But we look forward to seeing you. And if you want to see where these remaining seats are, you can, you know, go to the Ticketmaster map and see for yourself. There's a few singles that are really in good shape, but you'd be sitting by yourself.
2: Mm-hmm. I don't know what you have planned here, but old Gregory Burgess over here to my left, brother.
1: What do you do?
2: We came in late Friday. Drove back.
1: So late.
2: You know, and you blow past Sticks, and sure. you're at midnight or beyond.
1: Sticks is laughing at you.
2: And that happens, but we have a late night. And he said he had an early wake-up call Saturday morning.
1: What happened?
3: Yeah. Well, I get home about midnight. Been up since what, 2?
2: Yeah.
1: Yep.
3: That's fine. No big deal. I'm home.
1: Greg, I'm not a mathematician, but that's 22 hours.
3: Yeah. All right. About 5 a.m., have you ever, when the power goes off, the silence wakes you up?
1: Yes.
3: You know what I'm saying? It was so silent and
1: I always
3: dark.
1: Sense it. I always sense it.
3: Anyway, so I jump up, my dang, the power's off. And I'm running around while that waist lace up. Here she goes. Well, now you understand, Miss Brew Bar.
1: Oh, the Brew Bar.
3: She has all her stuff she mixes and this kind of really like.
1: Oh, the Brew Bar.
3: So I get as much of them as I can and put it in the freezer, and they're there. She goes, uh-oh, all my stuff's going to melt. Now, guys, I go in there and open the refrigerator. It's still cold. I always keep a little cup of water to drink. It's cold. The power has just gone out. We're good.
1: So that water is still cold.
3: I go to get back to bed. Here she comes with her jacket on. What are you doing? Raincoat. It's raining outside, too. I left that part out.
1: Good sleep.
3: I said, I'm going back to sleep. She goes, well, that stuff's going to melt. I said, it's not going to melt right now.
2: It just went
3: anyway, then later she accused me that I act like a jerk, which I probably did.
1: You did? Like, do you think you did?
3: I was asleep.
2: Are you in your underwear during all this?
3: I'm in my underwear.
2: Okay.
1: Good. Please don't pull on any gym shorts. Stay in that underwear.
3: Understand, people. When stuff is still, I checked it. And you keep opening it ain't good.
1: Right.
3: Checked it. Still frozen solid. We got hours to worry about it, right?
1: Yes. Yeah.
3: That's why I went back to bed. No. Well, I don't know what I'm going to do. I know what I'll do. The Brew Bar has a generator on it.
1: Oh, no.
3: The trailer.
1: Greg. No, Greg.
3: And there's a freezer in it.
1: No, Greg.
3: So we're out there in the rain firing the generator up, and we're getting ready just in case. Because it takes the refrigerator and the freezer in the Brew Bar trailer has been off. So it's got to cool up. You know, it's got to get cold.
1: Yeah.
3: So now we're getting it just in case. Still, you got hours before you have to. You really got days, probably, before you have to worry about it. But, A, I was a jerk.
1: Yeah.
3: According to her.
1: And this is over blueberries?
3: Well, that's what was a popular flavor, Rick.
1: Okay. Okay.
3: Frozen blueberries.
1: But you're saying.
3: Hard to find. Hard to find, so she stockpiles.
1: The drink of
3: it
1: water.
3: Is, I've seen it in action. A lot of people like it.
1: Yeah.
3: Well,
1: yeah.
3: A lot of orders for blueberries.
1: Who doesn't love blueberries?
3: Yeah.
1: But you're telling me the cup of water in the fridge. The fridge had been off so little time.
3: I must have woke up immediately because.
1: Yeah.
2: You're saying within the hour you were in there trying to fix everything. And
3: yes.
2: I
3: was going to sleep a couple more hours, then worry about it. Then because God forbid, you know what? It may come back on. But then again, we were thinking major storm. What if it's widespread? Maybe it went away. They didn't think it was going to go. And I said, look, I think we're fine. I said, I'll run to town here later and see if the lights are on, if it's a major outage. Anyway, of course, I do that. And on the way back, I look, I go by, there's a church on the way. And there's
4: signs. So you're up now. So you're up.
3: Oh, I'm up.
4: So you're
3: this
4: up
3: is later,
4: now.
3: Though. But we did.
4: Did you get
3: we
4: to sleep
3: down.
4: Some more? Did you get to, you got to calm down where you slept a little more?
3: Little more. Not a lot.
4: We want to know how much.
3: We were waiting on the cooler to get real cold.
4: Did you sleep 2 more hours?
3: No. Maybe an hour, maybe.
4: Oh, speed.
3: I don't even think it was an hour. Because I got this. Let me tell you who didn't sleep was Lisa.
4: Oh, boy.
3: She was up, and we're going to fire the brew bar up just in case. We've got to move it over as a safe house for the blueberry mix.
2: Safe house.
3: Guys, and then I went to town later when it got, and it was, the power was off when I left. Coming back at the church on the way, their sign was lit up. Pulling the driveways back on. All that panic, all that me being a jerk, which I probably was, but I was really sleeping.
4: Daddy's tired. Did
3: and
4: you?
3: Then once I seen it was froze solid, I thought, well, we're good for hours or even longer.
4: By the way, I've had the power go off and it be all day and nothing ruined.
2: Yeah, if you don't open the freezer, it's good.
3: Right, you
2: can't keep checking it.
4: Can't keep doing that.
3: No, that's
4: true.
3: But I have that safe haven out there. Let's fire that brew bar up, get that in back up froze, and let's transfer it there and just let it run.
2: Had the transfer taken place by the time you got back?
3: No, I actually did. She kind of bought into what I was thinking then. I said, well, let's let it, the brew bar's got to get cold anyway. Mm-hmm. There's no sense. Let's go in and try to catch a nap.
4: All right.
3: I promise you, she didn't go back to sleep.
4: No.
2: So did you just go turn the generator back off?
3: I did.
4: Did you?
3: Well, we agreed. Now, I didn't just, but once we agreed, once the power came
2: on. Yeah.
4: While you were in your truck.
3: I should have got her to call in. Her side of this, there's no telling. She'll exaggerate it.
4: How about this? When you got in your truck and we're driving around the community, okay, trying to see if there was anything on, did you do any monologuing in there?
3: I know what you're talking about. No, Rick, I rode around whistling.
4: Okay, just want to make sure.
3: And that's the way. That is something I do. Every time the power goes out, I think I have to go look for it.
4: Mm-hmm.
3: That gets on her nerves, too. I said, I'm going to ride around and see if I can find what's got it out.
2: Well, you were.
3: I'm not going to fix it, but I can tell how long it's going to be.
4: If you ever.
3: The pole laying on the ground, going
2: to
3: be a minute.
2: That's what
4: not that any
2: do.
4: Of us. Not that any of us do this, but I know there may be some husbands who do. When they monologue, because they're not going to say what they want to monologue.
3: Yes, Rick.
4: Because it could be that. I mean,
3: you say it to yourself while driving. I'll tell you what. I'll tell you why they ain't frozen.
4: Right. The question is, do you do it out loud or you just do it in your head?
3: But I was labeled a jerk because I was going back to
4: bed.
3: But
4: you didn't do it.
3: Because I knew everything was still something. Right. It was froze solid. I could at least sleep an hour.
4: Yeah, you didn't do it. But if some people do, if you ever were to do it, is it vocal or do you think it?
3: Vocal. I talk to myself. Because I do that anyway, and it's weird.
4: Yeah. Mm-hmm.
3: Kids used to catch me all the time. They go, what are you doing?
4: Yeah.
3: You're over talking to yourself.
4: Well, sometimes you got to let it out.
2: I'm labeled a smart aleck. So sometimes.
3: You know what? That's weird. I am too.
2: So sometimes those come out.
4: Mm-hmm.
2: And she's like, do what? Mm-hmm. And then in my mind, I'm thinking, just say nothing. Oh, nothing.
3: Yeah.
2: And then I have to repeat it. And I don't know why.
4: It's like
2: somebody's keeping score and there's people in the stands going,
3: Lisa had
4: cheering you on.
3: She had a good plan, but it wasn't necessary. Good plan.
4: Timeline was off.
3: Let's go to sleep and we'll do that plan later if it's still off. Because you know what? It may come back on.
4: Right.
3: I mean, we weren't in the middle of the eye. I mean, my goodness.
4: You know, I remember, too, speaking
3: of... It didn't even rain that much.
4: If I'm not mistaken, did Lily not tell us she did not want to be recognized at the show? And we must have recognized her like 4 or 5 times.
2: Several times, yes.
3: Yeah, that went out. But she's fine. She loved it. She had a ball.
4: How are we not going to recognize Lily, especially when I'm introducing Age of Miracles?
3: That's right. But that she was fine. She loved it.
2: I caught that on the video. Did you see?
4: Yes.
2: Yes.
4: That was fantastic.
3: Yeah,
4: watching her respond to that song.
3: We watched it yesterday.
4: and then Greg's granddaughter trying to sing a song that there's no way she knew. And I look out there and she's trying to mouth it with me.
3: And she's three.
4: So. The other thing was, and we'll go ahead and say it because it was put out on video by fans anyway. Adler's National Anthem. Went off without a hitch.
3: Sure did. We finally.
4: That was the thing you'd been dreaming,
3: they
4: buddy.
3: They finally got him a product.
4: You had been dreaming that.
5: It was so funny.
4: That's how you saw it, wasn't it?
5: I walked out, and the guitar worked, and that was, people were like, yes, working!
4: I heard that.
5: They weren't like, yes, time for the anthem. They were like, yes!

0: my freezer to my van.
1: You were off longer
0: refrigerator.
1: Than us,
0: so. I was. But I told all my neighborhood texts, I was like, hey guys, I'm almost done moving all my stuff to the freezer, so the power's gonna come right back on. And it did.
1: Of course it did.
2: Now you gotta go back.
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4: If you want

0: For Sam Gavan, protecting Madison County families is personal. 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Sam Gavan pushed for tougher laws against adults who exploit children online. Sam Gavan also helped secure millions of dollars for local schools, colleges, and universities. But Sam Gavan knows supporting families also means standing with those who serve. Sam Gavan sponsored legislation making it easier for military spouses to use their professional licenses in Alabama. Sam Gavan understands that military families are more than part of the community. They are friends and neighbors. 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Sam Gavan will always stand up for Madison County. Vote for Sam Gavan for State Senate on November 3rd.
1: Paid for by the committee to elect Sam Gavan. 45 McMullen Lane, Gurley.

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6: He will likely be the new CEO of Cracker Barrel, Rick Burgess.
5: All righty. Thank you for being with us. Okay. I'm sorry, Tex Nation. I did not even know I said that. People are wondering if I did a Freudian slip. They said I mentioned live shows in 2027.
7: Rick, you realize that's not far from here.
5: I know. So, I didn't.
7: That's not happening.
5: I didn't say that.
7: No.
5: We don't know. Look, we got to get through finish this tour. There's so much to do at the end of the tour. We got to look back. We got to see how the cost went. Did it pay for itself?
7: We learned some things.
5: Yeah. Is there a better way to do it? You know, there's one thing that I'm trying to do for this Friday, and I guess I'm just going to say it. Because I want it to be special. And we're going to have to find a little rehearsal time this week. We got to put together Stormy Weather.
7: Crowd's been yelling for it.
5: Adler, have you got any practice time this week?
8: Ain't that good.
9: I mean, sure, yeah.
7: Maybe one day we'll do.
5: No, I'm just kidding.
7: I know that's good.
5: But, I think we had a discussion. I had a discussion with Derryberry, and he's like, you know, and I don't know whether he is.
7: Oh.
5: I don't know whether he's patronizing me, but he seems to actually have enjoyed this.
7: I know. It's
5: yes, and he said that. He seems to be having a good time.
7: He's so far from us. I mean, he's a professional musician.
5: Yeah. Yes. Yeah. And so, it's been.
7: Well, Adler is too.
5: Well, that's right. But
7: those are musicians.
5: But the funny,
7: magician,
5: you know, like, trick. Here's another.
9: Right. That's different.
5: Yeah. And this is what I want, because we were trying to mix two things to see how it would work. And here's another email. This is Tina, who came from Tuscaloosa. We were there Friday night, my husband and I, and we had a blast. We listened every day to all 5 hours. We were a fan of the Rick and Bubba show. Thank you. When I was a senior in high school, and I want you to know that, Friday night, y'all always keep me laughing, but honestly, y'all were so funny Friday night. We laughed the entire time. See, that part to me is really. You know, if the band thing doesn't work out, we just look at each other and play. Yeah. But if the comedy part bombs, it's not good.
7: No, Rick.
5: And that's the majority of the show. Thank you for that. We love seeing you guys, and we saw Mr. Lucky, and that was awesome. Wish y'all could do it every year. So there that is again. There's every year again. Well, you know what? We'll see. But no, there's no solid plan for 2027 at this time. That's not me doing some marketing thing, I promise you. We got to get to the end of this and sit down and go, okay, guys, let's talk about this. There is an attempt, because a lot of you have asked about this, there's an attempt, and it happened Friday night. We're not doing it in Birmingham, but we Huntsville was the best setup as far as the venue. There was an attempt to record Friday night, video and audio.
7: Mm-hmm.
5: Have no idea how that turned out.
7: Yeah,
5: if it's worthy, maybe we'll check it out.
7: Forgot I had a mic on me the whole time.
5: I know, Greg.
9: Oh yeah,
5: they kept wanting to take it off.
9: Yes,
7: I mean completely.
9: I was in the restroom wondering if I was pulling a naked gun. Oh, I didn't know what I was doing. Yeah, right. I kept apologizing when I was in the bathroom.
10: I was like, "Hey, buddy, if you're listening to this, yeah, I'm sorry."
9: Guys, I'm sorry.
5: There was a time Friday night, and Adder,
7: I completely forgot you were
5: in the same boat I was. There was a time on Friday night where I had a headset on. I had in-ear monitors on and another microphone for the TV, for the cameras on. And I totally forgot about the camera one.
7: I
5: went to the bathroom so many times with that on. I bet they're going to sit around mixing the audio going, this guy's really got a prostate problem.
7: Yeah. I just hope I wasn't talking bad about somebody.
5: Mm-hmm. Oh, you? You, surely not. Yeah, you've never made fun of anybody.
7: I know, but I forgot it was on me. Because I'm like you, I had to swipe the headphones on there with it the first go round. Then when I went to the base, I had a wireless.
5: Yep.
7: So that's another pack to hang on you. But I got rid of the head. It was quite a.
5: I had three packs on one time.
7: Yeah.
5: And you know,
7: and they're all under your shirt, and everybody goes, "Look at them love handles."
5: Oh yeah. Yeah. That's what everybody just looked at. So well, his love handles are bigger than I thought.
10: Both back pockets were just had them in there.
5: By the way, wow, cold. When we got to the venue Friday night, I don't know what
7: was in that one room.
5: I don't know what was going on. The room they fed us in, it was 58 degrees.
7: And
5: nobody could do anything about it.
10: Stupidly, I was like, yeah, because there was an employee down there, and then she did a great job.
7: It was freezing, and I don't get cold.
10: And I said, boy, we must be close to the arena, you know, with the Havoc playing. I thought I had something.
5: Yeah, you thought you were being so sharp.
10: Yeah, she said, well, actually, that's on the other side. So that's not it. I'm like, okay. Yeah.
7: I don't know. Y'all...
5: It was freezing.
7: It was almost unbearable.
5: Yeah, okay. And I like it.
10: Okay,
5: I like it to be cold. But I was really upset about it right till I realized that the catering service gave us chicken and steak.
7: Oh man, that food changed everything.
10: Golly, it was good.
7: Overdid.
10: Well done.
5: And you realize
7: took a chance and overdid.
5: Listen, when you're going to be on that stage that long, and it's really the same way for all of us. But you know, the minute my toe touches the stage, I never leave.
10: Mm-hmm.
5: And so I'm like, be careful.
7: Mm-hmm. Easy, pal.
5: Be careful, big fella.
10: I went one chicken breast too many.
5: I had the chicken and the steak.
7: I did too.
10: I had two chickens.
7: Mm-hmm. Everything
10: just stayed with one.
7: God, it was good. Them green beans.
5: And I did that thing where you keep saying protein over and over again like you think it's going to work.
7: Yeah. Yeah, like that's why you're eating it.
5: Yeah. Yeah. But
7: that was delicious.
5: Yeah. So, by the way, everybody asking, did we crop dust on the stage?
10: What?
5: Well, after that kind of eating.
7: I don't know. It was a big stage.
5: Right. So we'll,
7: that helped.
5: Yeah, and I don't know how it all sets up for this place. I like playing these historic theaters, but I will tell you, back when these theaters were being used, dressing rooms and green rooms were not a thing.
7: Yeah, the room itself is fine.
5: The Montgomery and Huntsville set up with dressing rooms and the green rooms don't get spoiled on that.
7: Yeah,
5: you go to these older refurbished places, it's not like
7: even
5: that.
7: Starkville.
5: Yeah, oh yeah, Starkville's a beautiful room, but the backstage, wow.
7: Yeah.
10: Mm-hmm.
7: Oh, this Montgomery and Huntsville.
5: Yeah. Oh, unbelievable!
7: Wow,
5: did you see my dressing room in Montgomery?
7: Did you say that one, Speedy?
10: Mm-mm.
7: You know, Mr. Big Shot.
10: We sat on the couch.
7: Rick doesn't ask for that; they just do it that way.
10: Boy, you had a nice couch.
5: I told y'all to come hang out in there.
10: We did. We like behind the scenes video.
7: We all had nice dresses.
5: Yeah, once I was done with my meditation and gathered myself, y'all were welcome to come in.
7: Yeah, that's right. When you blew the candles out and all that.
5: No, I actually told the guys, because it's fun to hang out. We all had our own dressing rooms this time. And I said,
7: yeah, but we all like to hang out.
5: And I said, everybody just come hang here.
10: Yeah, that was fun.
5: By the way, if the video option works out, if we do send out a documentary, if that works, they had us all sitting in the dressing room. And we're all on that couch, and they had cameras in there and everything, and they kept listening to us just sitting in there discussing.
7: Please tell me Adler wanting to change out of the blue made it.
10: He's
7: got a new chorus
10: that
7: for
10: needs
7: it.
10: To.
5: That cannot be left on the editing floor.
10: That was great.
5: By the way, and it got in my head during the show.
10: I'm so sorry.
5: By the way, you know, we always talk about we're not good enough to do the show the same way every time. According to Derryberry, which I think was his first, he claimed that he played something completely different out of the blue, and he don't know why.
7: You know what? I think on some of the footage, I believe I heard it, and everybody's like, I don't remember that part. I like it.
5: Yeah.
7: He did. He had it. It was good, too.
5: Yeah, it was.
10: He freelanced a little bit.
5: Can I tell you what I think happened? Straight up. Well, I'll tell you the break. I think his mind went to one song, and he played what he plays on the other song in that song. You know what I'm talking about? You know what I mean?
7: Yes, I know exactly what
5: I was doing Eye of the Blue, and I'm like, pretty sure that's Justification City Limit. on the organ part.
7: I believe you're right.
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Huntsville's Rock Station 106.1 WTAK. Well, it might be a Monday, but we can make that suck less by giving you chances to grab cash. $1,000 headed your way with the keyword, right after Linkin Park.

0: Huntsville's Rock Station 106.1 WTAK. Cash App users who filed claims in a $15 million class action settlement could start receiving payments as early as this month, according to the settlement administrator. So the lawsuit accused Cash App and its parent company of failing to protect customer information following some security incidents that had transactions between 2018 and 2024. Approved claimants could receive up to $2,500 for documented financial losses.
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1: Just last week, Aerosmith announced some shows. Really, not really Aerosmith shows. They're calling them kind of Aerosmith and Friends. Because there's a big, long list of musicians who are participating, which makes sense since Steven Tyler's

1061 WTAK, Huntsville's Rock Station. Isn't it interesting when you've got some vacation coming up, depending on how close the vacation is, and you're trying so hard to be disciplined and be productive, but your mind is already on vacation? That's what this song reminds me about. Already

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0: 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Last weekend, Tom Cruise's movie Digger came out, and I think the word flop was thrown around because it cost a lot of money to make, and it did not bring in a lot of money. But he's still being discussed in the top five for a potential Oscar nomination, and if he won it, it would be the first Academy Award for Tom Cruise. Yeah. But I think a lot of people are like, yeah, but the movie was a flop. Since when does a blockbuster at the box office have anything to do with an Academy Award, right? I mean, Avengers Endgame has made a crap load of money. It's not getting any Academy Awards, at least not for acting.
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1061 WTAK. Let me be your jukebox hero. Don't even need a nickel. Or a dime or a quarter. I don't know. 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

106.1 WTAK, Huntsville's Rock Station. Week 5 of the NFL is wrapping up tonight. This should be a good one. The Buffalo Bills at the LA Rams. Right now, I mean, the Rams are favored. They are the home team. Who you got?

Huntsville's Rock Station 106.1 WTAK. Microsoft's Xbox is launching a whole new division, and they're going to call it XP. And basically, the whole job of this new division is to take their franchise games, right, and then make it into other stuff like movies, and TV shows, and merchandise, and live events. They've already done that successfully with a Minecraft movie and with Fallout. They plan to do a lot more of that in the future, obviously.

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Another shot to grab $1,000. 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

0: 106.1 WTAK, Huntsville's Rock Station. Late last week, Def Leppard announced a big U.S. tour for 2027 that starts March the 2nd in Allentown, Pennsylvania, and goes all the way through July the 2nd in Indianapolis. Tickets for the whole thing go on sale this Friday at 10 a.m. They actually only have one tour date left this year, and that is this Thursday in South Florida. I got some Def Leppard on the way.
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Huntsville's Rock Station 106.1 WTAK. And tonight is actually, last night was the start of the NLCS, the Dodgers and the Brewers. Tonight, the ALCS will get going. Four teams left trying to get into the World Series.

101 WTAK, Huntsville's Rock Station. This past Friday would have been John Lennon's 86th birthday. Really hard to picture, to imagine John Lennon as 86, since he was 40 when he died back in

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1: Real life therapy, but with drums and guitars. Guaranteed human.

1061 WTAK. Now, according to some new numbers by Investopedia, the American dream is going to cost you about $5.3 million over a lifetime. And that's up 4.1% from last year, which I still couldn't afford. So with full-time worker with a bachelor's degree only earns you about $3.6 million, apparently, during your working years. This is according to the research. So what does the $5.3 million get you? Well, it's owning a home, owning cars, getting some stocked away for retirement, raising two kids, healthcare, taking a vacation at least once a year, having pets, and throwing a wedding. $5.3 million. Yowza.

Huntsville's Rock Station 106.1 WTAK. Now, we were just talking earlier about how Friday, John Lennon would have been 86 years old, but Friday was also John Entwistle's birthday of The Who. He died at the age of 57 back in 2002, and he was actually 4 years younger than John Lennon.

0: Huntsville's Rock Station, 106.1 WTAK. Oh, we have on good authority that Ozfest will make a triumphant return in some form. Now, I think the last Ozfest in the States was in Southern California back in 2018. And Sharon said she wants to bring it back, this time to honor Ozzy. And she didn't say anything about a lineup. She didn't say where in the States it would be or give a date. But she wants to do one in the UK and at least one in the U.S. Certainly hope she does.
1: It's Freak Daddy. I want to talk to you.
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1: You know, one of the reasons October to me is so great is that, you know, you've got football season, obviously. Hockey season just started. Next week, the NBA basketball season will officially start up. And you got postseason baseball. 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The best month, if you ask me. Billy Squier.

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1061 WTAK, Huntsville's Rock Station. Another keyword you can use to grab $1,000. Yeah, we're doing it this week too. And next week, and then the week after that. Another keyword to use to grab $1,000 right after STP. It's up.

0: 96.1 WCAK. All right, Halloween's still a couple weeks away, so we got some time to narrow down our costumes. And are you an adult costume person? Oh, I definitely am. I don't just dress up at home, but if I'm going to a Halloween party, I will definitely dress up. All right, so according to the numbers, the top five, and these are for kids, obviously, the top five costumes, He-Man, followed by Dolly Parton, which might not be a children's costume, but yes, obvious, since she passed away recently, Nikki Freeman, and I don't even know who that is. Pennywise, always a good one. And the number one most popular Halloween costume of the year, K-pop Demon Hunters characters, which I'm pretty sure they were number one last year, too.
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1: Just wondering if we could hear Candlebox. Whenever you want.
0: Sure.
1: I like that.
0: Let's do it. Appreciate you hanging with us on your Monday. 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

Huntsville's Rock Station 106.1 WTAK. All right, so question. If you have a pet, do they sleep with you? Okay, well, now that you've answered that question, do you think that disturbs your sleep? We'll talk about what the research says next. Here's Zeppelin.

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1: All right, so everybody who has a pet, whose pet sleeps with them sometimes, you can blame your animal a time or two, you think, for keeping you up at some point. But there is a new study out of University of Toronto that found that sleeping near a dog specifically doesn't measurably reduce how long or how well people sleep, even though some participants in this study felt like their dogs were disrupting their sleep. So I guess it has to do too with how much your pet moves around or where it is that they are sleeping on the bed. But yeah, give your dog a break.

Thunderstruck. 106.1 WTAK. Happy Columbus Day. Happy Indigenous Persons Day. That is what it is today. Thank you for joining us here on the Freak Daddy Show. Got some David Bowie and Queen. We'll also hear Pearl Jam, Phil Collins, Foghat, Red Rider, and Bon Jovi all coming up this hour. Right now, every English teacher's favorite song, I Can't Get No Satisfaction, with Rolling Stones on 106.1 WTAK.

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0: David Bowie and Queen on 106.1 WTAK. It is Freak Daddy. Hope you had a great weekend. I know the weather was kind of a little bit of a damper. I won't say that it, I mean, definitely people down in Pensacola and some of the areas got some pretty good damage. And even over into Panama City, I know people still, as of today, still looking for power. So prayers and thoughts with all those individuals. But up here, we pretty much dodged everything that people were thinking we were going to get a whole lot. We did not here. A lot of the football games went off, pretty good. I know some people don't like the outcomes of them. I know I'm a big James Clemens fan because my kids have all went through there. They had a huge win against Sparkman on Friday night. And then as it went into Saturday, you know, Alabama had a tough loss against Georgia. Definitely a pass interference call that, you know, I know some people are saying, oh yeah, it's just Alabama fan. No, that was pretty bad. But you know, those two teams will get to face each other again, and you'll find out what happens then. You know, things happen that should not have been missed. I think the SEC is even saying it was missed, and but you know, stinks. But that's the way it goes. Kentucky, I'm from Kentucky. Kentucky, thank you all. You need to thank Kentucky. Send letters to Coach Will Stein for ending Lane Kiffin's career. I think a lot of people were excited about that, but that was an exciting game. Like I said, I'm a Kentucky fan. We've lived through years and years and years of misery to be able to have where you can have some excitement. It's great. It's really good. So anyway, hopefully your football and your weekend went good. I went to a comedy show too as well on Saturday to see comedian Mike Godwin over at Levity Live. So that was a good weekend. So I had a good one. Hope that you guys did too. If not, we could always make it up this weekend. All right. Like I said, Pearl Jam, Phil Collins, Fog Hat coming up.
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Pearl Jam and Daughter. 106.1 WTAK. Got some Red Rider, also Bon Jovi with Wanted Dead or Alive. We'll slow ride it with Foghat, but first get your air drumsticks ready. 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

photograph. Got some Bob Seger, also the Scorpions, Spin Doctors, Tom Petty, The Doors, and Billy Joel here. A lot of people have the day off today. Some of us do not. And that's okay. We're here. I'm here for you all day. It just means Tuesday will be now Monday. Always messes people up. Here's Linkin Park in the end on 106.1 WTAK.

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0: Bob Seger against the wind on 106.1 WTAK. You know, I talked earlier about, you know, that most people with being off today, they'll look at tomorrow. And then they'll say, well, you know, today's really Monday. No, it's not. It's Tuesday. That's a pet peeve of mine. But also when, let's say I've got family that's in Kentucky and they're Eastern time where they are, and we're Central time here in Alabama. But when I'll go visit, I'll say, hey, what, you know, if I didn't have my watch on or something, hey, what time is it? Do you want your time or my time? How about where we are right now? That's what I want. Where it doesn't matter if it's 2 o'clock at my house, if I'm needing to be somewhere at 2 o'clock in Eastern time, I need to know your time. That's what I need. But anyway, sorry, I vent. The Scorpions and the Spin Doctors coming up.
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Huntsville's Rock Station 106.1 WTAK. I did receive a message from both Rick and Speedy and just said, hey, man, when you're on your show this afternoon, can you just give a shout out to all the people that showed up to the Rick Burgess Live event that was on Friday? A lot of people came out. Great event. And they were just very thankful. They said this morning, but they were like, hey, keep throwing on throughout the day just how you know, awesome it was. And thank you for those of you that came out and supporting it. When they, you know, when you go out and support anything, it means that people will do things again. Right? Now, if you really just don't like an event or whatever, I guess you're not going to go. But, you know, if you really want to see something continue, go out. Hockey games, baseball games, whatever it is. But they just wanted to say thank you. And we thank you here at 106.1 WTAK, your home for the Rick Burgess Show.

Losing My Religion. 1061 WTAK. It is Freak Daddy. This hour, we do have Bon Jovi, the Red Hot Chili Peppers, Twisted Sister, The Who. Also, we'll throw in some Eurythmics and Aerosmith. So a jam-packed hour ahead of us. Here's Jimi Hendrix.

0: Bon Jovi, Bad Medicine on the Freak Daddy Show on 106.1 WTAK. It is, you know, I like to talk about my advertisers, people that are on the show that make this possible for you. One of them here lately has been Lawler's Barbecue. And I will admit, when they told me they were having this item and they were like, hey, you know, Freak Daddy, you need to go try it. I love Thanksgiving, but the thought of having a baked potato with turkey and stuffing and gravy, I was cool with. But I'm not a big cranberry fan. But you know what? I was like, I'm going to go try it. It's called the Gobbler, and it's so good. It's what, you ever had those things where you're like, I don't know if I would like the cranberry, but I really did. So they have that going on now for gearing up towards Thanksgiving. It's just that their stuffed baked potatoes are awesome anyway. But anyway, just giving a shout out. I didn't get paid to say that. I just was like, I had one the other day, and I was like, okay, that's pretty amazing. Red Hot Chili Peppers, Twisted Sister, and The Who. That's what you get here on the Freak Daddy Show. You're not going to get any controversial stuff. You're just going to get football and fun stories and food. That's kind of what you're going to get.
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Under the Bridge by the Red Hot Chili Peppers. Got Aerosmith, also the Eurythmics, The Who, coming up. But first, Twisted Sister, their new lead singer, Sebastian Bach. He wasn't in on this song, but I've heard him singing it now at the concerts. I'm hoping maybe they'll make it their way around to North Alabama eventually.

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There's a Who and Who Are You on 106.1 WTAK. Here's the Eurythmics, Sweet Dreams on 106.1 WTAK.

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Champions on 106.1 WTAK. It is Freak Daddy. We had to like pull that. There was several times, Friday that song came up, and we're like, got to pull that. That's not just not appropriate. It's just one of those things. Sometimes songs are just not appropriate. You know, it's a great song, but when you know the category two or three or four hurricanes hitting, you just don't play the Scorpions. Glad everything at least turned out here in North Alabama. I know there's some damage and things, and people are going down to help in Pensacola and Panama City and that whole area there. Still some damage. So thoughts and prayers for those. And if you see any of the the assistance that people can help, or you can get down there to help, always needed. But yeah, like I said, that's just one song you got to kind of, in this area, you got to kind of pull it back and don't play that song. But it's okay today because there's no hurricane going on today. We got Kiss, also Guns N' Roses, Radiohead, ZZ Top, The Dire Straits coming up. Here's Pearl Jam, Yellow Ledbetter, the final hour of the Freak Daddy Show.

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Guns N' Roses, Welcome to the Jungle. Some ZZ Top, Led Zeppelin, Dire Straits, still to come. 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

0: Rates. Money for nothing. Chicks for free. That's going to do it for me. Freak Daddy saying see you later. We will talk to you tomorrow on a 2 for Tuesday. So you guys have a great rest of your night. And for, like I said, for some of you, tomorrow's going to be Monday, right? Because you didn't work today. when people say that to you tomorrow, say, you know, we're telling today's Monday. Say, no, it's actually Wednesday. See what they say. You guys have a good night.
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1: Edge rusher Micah Parsons not expected to be ready to play for the Packers Sunday when they take on Dallas. Plenty of concern with the UCLA football program that the knee injury suffered by quarterback Nico Iamaleava is season-ending. If all goes well in the morning skate, the Blackhawks will likely have Connor Bedard available for his season debut tomorrow night when they take on the Penguins. I'm Frank Aaron.
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1061 WTAK. Chad Tye. So what's up? How you guys doing tonight? Checking in Rock. Thanks to you on a Monday evening. Back from the weekend. Hopefully enjoyed it. Busy show on tap tonight. Made a lot to get to. Click a ton of great music. Keep that rocking right now with Hendrix. Hey, Joe.